0: Expect a mix of clouds and sun with a breeze and high humidity. A thunderstorm may pass through with temperatures reaching 92. Tonight will remain breezy early on, then skies will clear up with lingering humidity as temperatures drop to a low of 78. Tomorrow will bring mostly sunny skies and muggy conditions, but another thunderstorm is possible with a high of 90. By Saturday, anticipate a mix of clouds and sunshine throughout the day. Temperatures will reach a high of 89. With your AccuWeather forecast, I'm meteorologist Joe Lundberg.
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0: Will I pass the test? Mr. Rubin suggests that Kohler installs water heaters.
1: Which we do.
0: And he's waiting for me to say the whole idea is preposterous.
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0: What do I do?
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0: Of course! The bill says the water heaters were ordered by... 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
0: I'm so close to solving the mystery.
1: Let me know when you do. 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
0: Right away, sir.
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0: doorbell camera. That I doubt it wasn't her on there. But who knows if there's a connection and somehow, you know, other kidnappings are still happening in the area, which is crazy to me after this very, very high profile one. So we'll keep an eye on that. We covered that story extensively. Maybe I'll ask this guy McDonough to come on. I'd like to get more information on exactly what he thinks might be going on here. 833-JOE-PAGS, joepags.com. 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

0: definitely want to talk about the elections in California, because without a doubt, there are major questions when you can count ballots for 30 days. But if Simona Mangiante Papadopoulos is over in Europe, I want to start by talking to her about what's going on in Europe. She is in Italy right now. Simona, how are you? Good to see you.
1: Hi, Joe. Very great to see you, and it's always great to connect from Italy.
0: It is late at night there, and because you're such a great friend of my show and friend of mine, you decided that you would be able to do this today. Thank you very much for taking the time. I want to jump right into what you're seeing. When you were in Italy last year, you reported to me that Milan doesn't look like Milan anymore. You reported to me that the country is being overridden by people who are not from there, mostly from Northern Africa. They refuse to learn the language. They refuse to understand the culture. They act as if they're still in Northern Africa.

this broadcast, that means all of you, the listeners and viewers, all of us together are the tip of the spear, recognized by the good guys and the bad guys as the most hardcore pro-human anti-globalist organization on the planet. I salute and thank you all, but this is not a game. This is total war. Let's go to the live show headline. Then I'm going to go through the news on the

late and all the breaking news and the huge guests that are coming up in this magnificently important transmission. Here's the live show feed headline at alexjoneslive.com, the new coordinates of the resistance, the next phase of the info war, alexjoneslive.com, with all the audio and video feeds, live feeds of the show, and more. Thursday live, Pentagon under lockdown, potential chemical attack. Trump pledges to obliterate Iran tomorrow, declares victory for the 39th time. It's actually more than that. 47 says, I love inflation. Bill Gates grilled on Epstein ties in Congress. Just came out minutes ago. 70-plus Jewish girls found in tunnels under New York. I wrote that headline before we went live. We should probably change it to tunnels under New York. talk about a mystery. This is getting weirder and weirder and weirder. And it's the same Jewish sect, ultra-Zionist, that got caught with all the kids underground and dirty mattresses. I mean, this is not looking good. These are 70 girls, ages like 10, it looks like 15, dressed nicely, lost underground, saved by police. What the hell is it? Just, I just, this is a bizarro world. I've got theories about what it could be. They always call me the conspiracy theorist. 99% of what we do is not even theory. It's just what's out there. But people don't know about it usually. But this is bizarre. So we're going to get into that. Again, Trump and his Iran stuff is just insane. J.D. Vance has said that Netanyahu has been wrong about a lot of stuff and basically sucked us into this war, which Rubio said day one was the case. So that all looked like off-ramping by Trump. And I talked to people behind the scenes, and they said, no, he definitely wants to end it. But now he's right back to, I'm going to obliterate them tomorrow. They're totally defeated. I've destroyed them, but we're going to destroy them tomorrow. Just the same word salad, flip-flopping, incongruent stuff. And then he did another whopper today. He said, I love inflation, when they brought up the high inflation. And by the way, he was starting to reverse it the first year.

20 ships of oil will not move the needle on inflation globally 1%. I mean, that's just, I can have economists on. We have one today. I'll get their opinion, but I know that. We're talking about trillions and trillions of dollars of inflation caused with 30% of the oil and fertilizer and all the rest of the stuff cut off. You see the numbers. Trillions in inflation globally. Hundreds and hundreds of billions of added cost here just in the last 106 days of this war. What does 20 ships of oil? He's like, it's okay, I got their oil. And then he goes, and I'm going into Kirk Island tomorrow. I know you don't want boots on the ground. I know Americans can't stomach it, but we don't need many troops to take Kirk Island. Now, I think that's a bargaining chip. He's threatening them because that's their main oil shipping depot. But I think that you will see if this continues on. Let's just say this. It's on the board, and they got the airborne ready in Israel and the Marines out on those amphibious mini aircraft carriers. By mini, I mean there's half the size of one of the big aircraft carriers. There's nothing mini about it. They got them out there floating around, ready to go into Kirk Island. And I bet he's going to wait till the 250th anniversary on July 4th. And then I think a few days after July 4th, there's a ground invasion if a deal isn't made. And Iran knows they hold a lot of the cards and is being belligerent and I think unwise. And even Middle Eastern analysts are saying that. There was a clip yesterday about that on yesterday's list. Find that. I want to play that. It was on Mariano DeFall. Had a Middle Eastern guest on, expert, who's against the war, but was saying, and now Iran's really pushing it here, and I agree. And yeah, the West is in the wrong starting this, and Israel dragging us in, but now that we're in these negotiations, Iran knows they're cornered, but under attrition war is winning with the strait closed, and so they're a big part of the problem. Now, Netanyahu has finally come out after saying he wouldn't and says, okay, he'll stop attacking Lebanon, and he has for now. We'll see how long that holds, but, well, we'll be getting into that. Then, Bill Gates testified secretly to Congress the last 2 days, but Congress has released his opening statement. He got confronted leaving Congress. We have that video. Quote, I confronted Satanist Bill Gates on Capitol Hill today. They've also had SPLC hearings that have almost gotten zero attention in the corporate press, but I had our intrepid crew go grab some of the highlights of it. Pretty amazing. And they've had superseding indictments, meaning they've beefed up and added more evidence to the indictments. An additional $5 million they found of money given to the KKK and all the major white supremacist groups to carry out violence. So pretty powerful stuff there. Wow. Also, Governor Whitmer caught on hot mic talking about the data centers, saying we're used to people saying no and doing it anyway and laughing. We've got that. We've got the big releases, IPOs with Elon Musk and other big AI companies and SpaceX and a whole bunch of stuff happening tomorrow. Iran threatens Elon Musk Gulf area Starlink ground stations in suspicious timing ahead of SpaceX IPO. We're going to be getting to all of that. Bessent pulls trigger on using frozen funds to reimburse Gulf allies. Iran will pay. You've got mass uprisings, particularly in Belfast, Ireland, but around Northern Ireland, and in the UK, in England, and in Scotland as well. There's been a firebomb thrown and catching the front door and home of an imam in London. And I've watched the video, and you can't be 100% looking at it, but a lot of data goes into it, so I'll show you how my brain works when we look at it. And it's not 100%, but you have to look at any of these potential false flags. The left are experts at false flagging themselves. Most of the time, it is a false flag, but to play victim. But people are legitimately pissed, and these burning migrant centers in Belfast and cars being burned and different homes with the invaders in them being firebombed is real. And you look at this video, I'll analyze whether or not, just from that, whether it's a false flag. And I'll tell you, first approximation, no, it looks real. And I'll give you the telltale signs of this. And I really don't think

that's a good way to respond to this, firebombing, you know, the individual homes of these people, it just turns them into the victims. But when the Muslims burn down all the churches and burn down homes, it gets covered up. Now you're going to see massive hype about this, obviously. And Starmer basically is already threatening martial law, digital martial law, over this. And that's what they've been pushing the population into. But I think Starmer and then the other globalists around Europe with running the replacement migration invasion have bit off more than they can chew. And I think in the end, as they start trying to crack down on the public, this is going to blow up in their face. And whereas I don't really like offensive violence, they're already under attack, so it's really defensive. But at the same time, there's always a great danger in a violent revolution that'll be co-opted. They generally are about 90% of the time. But at a certain point, that's just where we are. And if you look at the tea leaves, I think if there is a violent revolution in Europe, which it's going into, I think the globalists long-term will lose. And like I said, a bit off a lot more than they can chew. We also have the Carmelo Anthony fallout a few days into it. If I wanted to, we should put a compilation out. It's the easiest way to do it. I can play you 100 videos of even prominent black people and white people saying that the man that was stabbed to death by Carmelo Anthony deserved it. You've got Jasmine Crockett basically saying that, saying she'd stab him. And this is just total mindlessness. While we're all being geoengineered with the toxic geoengineering, the chemtrailing, we're all being hit with poison shots, 5G, GMO, world government, inflation, war, and we're busy fighting with each other and obsessing, as the media focuses on it, on some trial. But we're going to be looking at that as well. Also, you literally can't make this up. L.A. Mayor Karen Bass' own brother joins massive lawsuit against the city over Palisades fire. We are now almost 18 months, a year and a half, into the fires being over, clear stand down, and still 99% of people have not been allowed to rebuild. And they're telling folks, we're just going to take your property and hand it over to a 15-minute city thing the governor's running with his buddies. And even city employees and firefighters and police officers and a ton of black people and you name it are being screwed here. And their own families are suing them going, what the hell is this? So it's just not going to hold together, folks. Again, they've bit off more than they can chew. And of course, she just stole the election bigger than Dallas over there. That's the way this works. The Pentagon was locked down. They thought it could be a potential chemical attack. Sensors picked up a suspicious signature, chemical signature. Now they're saying it was a false alarm. CNN saying sources claim they're still not sure. But we'll be looking at that as more definitive information comes out today. And much more. We have Robert Barnes, incredible lawyer and historian, to cover the waterfront with us at 1 p.m. today. We will have open phones in the fourth hour. I pledge to take more calls. So I love them. And we also have economist Kirk Elliott popping in for 30 minutes at the start of the next hour with just the incredible economic numbers that are coming out. It's so sad. Trump's original recovery plan was as close to perfect as you could get, according to all the economists I talked to in my own analysis. That's why I was cheerleading, just absolutely foaming at the mouth, supporting Trump. Until about a year ago, I started getting concerned. I still support the good stuff he does, but there's still good economic numbers from the decisions he made early on coming in, but that's being suppressed and overwritten with a wet blanket of the terrible situation. I mean, if half the farmers in the U.S., according to the big farming bureau and the different federal departments, can't get the fertilizer they need and the diesel's too expensive, and we're in a better position than pretty much any country in the world for fertilizer and fuel. Can you imagine what it's like in other parts of the world? This is a death sentence for people. And there's all these chemicals and all these fertilizers and helium and all this stuff that comes out of the Middle East and that comes out of other areas through that strait. And it's just devastating. And so I'll hit this first. Here is Trump in the Oval Office today saying, quote, I love inflation.

0: Now, you can say he's joking, but, I mean, he never clarifies. And remember, he said, I'm not worried at all. I don't even think about the average American's economic problems. Okay? And before, he said, I don't think about Medicare and Medicaid. Why am I worried about that? We're a war economy now. We thought it was all about not having war and focusing on America first, the economy. So, again, I want to support Trump, but, I mean, he didn't used to make... And by the way, Trump is not stupid. And even though he's older and obviously more burnt out, I mean, hell, I'm older and more burnt out. He knows these statements are destructive. And so everybody I talk to, I asked Stuart Rose yesterday, why the hell is he making these statements? Oh, I love inflation. What about the terrible inflation? Oh, I love it. I love it. And then he goes into how great it is that we grab 20 ships as if that's going to counterbalance it. Here it is.
1: Well, are you concerned, Mr. President, about the latest inflation number which came out this morning? Could that be a...
2: No, I love it. The numbers were great. You know what I really love? I love the inflation. You know why? Because as soon as this war is over, you know, I can say it now, something you didn't know. Do you know we've been taking out millions of barrels of oil? Nobody knows it. You know who doesn't know about it? Iran, until right now. We took out the other night 22 ships late at night with no lights because they don't have any radar because we blasted the crap out of it. We took out, that's why oil's $85 a barrel. I mean, you take a look.
3: When you're negotiating with Iran, Mr. President, to what extent are American financial situations motivating you to make a deal?
4: Not even a little bit. The only thing that matters when I'm talking about Iran, they can't have a nuclear weapon. I don't think about Americans' financial situation. I don't think about anybody. I think about one thing. We cannot let Iran have a nuclear weapon. That's all. That's the only thing that matters.
2: We're fighting wars. We can't take care of daycare. It's not possible for us to take care of daycare. Medicaid, Medicare, all these individual things. They can do it on a state basis. You can't do it on a federal. We have to take care of one thing, military protection.
5: The White House with a bit of a walk back on that today, saying the president's record proves he will always protect and strengthen Social Security, Medicare, and Medicaid.
0: Okay, so if you do the numbers, depending on how big these ships are, and who knows if it's even true what he's talking about, they grabbed 20 ships. He said that before. We've grabbed a bunch of ships. They've grabbed a bunch of ships from Venezuela going to Cuba. Okay, that we know that's true. But then a lot of the ships he said that we grabbed, they just let go through to India and China. So some of it's true, some of it's not. I don't think he even knows. He gets reports. It all just mixes together. I don't think he's even trying to be deceptive here. He obviously doesn't even care what people think. But let's say these are super oil tankers. I mean, you can have $1 billion of oil on those. But they've already drained 66 million barrels. And if you do the math, I guarantee it. Just look it up. How much does a super oil tanker carry? How many millions of barrels? But you do the math. He's like, oh, we are grabbing this oil and we're going to, what are you going to sell it? You're going to bring it back here? It's like his tariffs. That the Supreme Court shot all of it down. Now we have to pay hundreds of billions of dollars back. By the way, it was constitutional. The Supreme Court told him the way these executive orders were done was wrong. The Supreme Court told him. Kavanaugh and others said, just change it, reissue it this way. He didn't even do that. Because Ludnick wrote it when he bet against the tariffs for him and his sons to make tens of billions of dollars off the insurance. I mean, Ludnick is an absolute villain. He did insider trading on 9/11, the record insider trading on United and American Airlines. Yeah, so a super tanker carries anywhere between 2 and 3 million barrels. So what's 20 times 3? What's 20 times 3? We know what that is. That's 60 million barrels. Now, let's compare that to what's been drawn out of the strategic oil supply. They've gotten 65 to 70 million barrels out of it. So that just comes up.

0: even on that. Even if you don't sell the oil or they can magically put it back here in the U.S. So how does, don't worry about inflation when it causes inflation to everything they're shipping through there. It is in the trillions of dollars. But he's telling you, I grabbed some ships, so that's going to negate all this when it's already built in the unsurety, the insecurity economy, the planting season not getting a third of the fertilizer, the shockwaves are going to go out for over a year. And then Trump comes out and makes these statements that he loves inflation. I mean, look, it's the dumbest stuff you could say. And again, nobody analyzes this stuff. We just did it on air, just on one issue of these ships. And let's just believe everything he's saying. They're all super tankers, which they're not all super tankers. We know that. Let's say we've got custody of them. Let's say they've sailed back here and dumped in the Strategic Oil Reserve. That just brings us back even there. And yes, draining the National Oil Reserve, Strategic Oil Reserve, does mitigate gas prices some. They've only gone up 48%. They're saying they'd be up like 75% if they hadn't done that. And the oil companies warned it's running out. They're running out. And in 3 weeks, they said a week ago, so that's 2 weeks from now, a 30 to 40% increase on top of the 40%+ increase. We're talking 70, 80% increase. And then that derails the entire economy. I know everybody knows this, but people ask, how do I come up with the stuff I say? I'm like, okay, well, let's start looking at some numbers. Let's just check strategic oil reserve draining, what these ships could carry, if they're all the biggest. Doesn't even come up even on that. And then I'm not here trying to put Trump down. It's just not going to work. People know how much stuff costs. People know prices are way up. You know, first he was telling us a month ago, inflation's not a problem, inflation's not high. Everybody knows that's horse crap. So why not just say, hey, it's going to go down soon. We're going to fix it. It's going to be okay. As soon as this is over, which he's been saying, it'll get taken care of. But then he keeps declaring victory and saying it's over tomorrow, that it's not over tomorrow. Instead, he goes the other extreme and says, I love inflation. Well, let me say, I don't like it. I mean, I was never anywhere as near as rich as the media said I was. They exaggerated like 100 times. But, I mean, I got to a point where I was not watching my bills properly and getting ripped off on this, ripped off on that, lawn care, you name it, stuff like that. Being under bankrupt and a budget and all this, I've learned to and not having hardly any money, which is kind of fun. It was most of my life like that. I'm all watching everything now. And, man, I'm seeing it. And I'm feeling the pain, baby. So, I mean, I literally go out to a restaurant with the family and get the special just because it's, you know, you do that, it kind of adds up. You know, I still go out to eat a lot, but, you know, I like to cook at home too, but I mean, we go out to eat, I'm like, yeah, let's not get the lobster. Okay. Let's get the chicken fried steak over there. I mean, I what I'm saying is I'm with you. I get it. And, I was so happy a year ago, boy, gassing up, it was down by half. I'm like, God, I was paying almost $4 under Biden. And man, I was like $2. This is incredible. Now it's $4 again. Now it's about to go way back up. What is that going to do to the midterms while Trump is over there telling us everything is perfect, everything is wonderful when you're part of a team? It's literally the Lego movie theme song. Everything is wonderful. Everything is awesome when you're part of a team. Like, why don't we come in with the Lego Everything is Awesome music video? Because I guess that's just what I'm supposed to do. It's 3D chess. Everything's fine. Let's all just trust the plan, and we're going to be A-OK. And just let Israel.
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7: Instructions coming in from Central. Okay, it says here to take everything weird and blow it up. All right, Stonehead. I think it looks exactly like it does in the instructions. Hey, buddy! I need a 1x2 keyhole.
0: No problem, Michael.
8: There's a 2x2 macaroni over
0: here. 2x2 macaroni flying in. Here's one, Mel.
7: T-slopes! Come on, everybody!
0: Look at that, Roger.
9: Come on, coming at you.
10: Can I get a couple warps over here?
0: Thanks, Gail.
9: Hey, guys, watch me drill this down.
11: And Trump says he loves inflation. He's not worried about the average American's economic problems. He doesn't care about Medicare and Medicaid.
0: I could sing this song for hours.
11: I want Trump to succeed. Why the hell is he saying stuff like that? I would be Trump's biggest enemy if I went, that's great, Mr. President. Keep saying more stuff like that. That's going to really help in the midterms. Why is he doing that? I don't know the answer. It's crazy. Because he has these cogent speeches, sounds great, and then just mixes in. What's he going to say next?

absolutely insane. Now, I'm going to get to Bill Gates in the congressional hearings, the SPLC congressional hearings. I'm going to get to some really important stuff because we got to remember the mad scientist globalists up above this and the ADL, the Southern Poverty Law Center, running the white supremacist groups, and how evil the left is, how the left is overrunning Europe with Muslims, overrunning us here. We spend our time bitching about Trump because we need to get him back on track, or at least try. That's our job. But we got to remember, it's the Democrats stealing elections. They're 10 times worse. But we're not like the Democrats where they worship their party and totally defend it. When our party has got problems, we talk about it. And that's what I stand for. I just cover the issues, call balls and strikes. You want somebody that's going to just bash Trump all day? You got the wrong guy. You want somebody that's going to just worship him all day? Got the wrong guy. I'm just, all I know how to do in this complex world is just report the facts. You make up your own mind, research my claims, see if you think I'm accurate. I'm striving to be accurate, and we're about as accurate as you're going to get. The United States will be hitting Iran, whose Navy, Air Force, radar, and aircraft, and all other forms of defense together with most of its offensive capability are gone. Very hard tonight. He said yesterday, I'll hit him tomorrow. What's today? At some point in the not-too-distant future, we will be taking Karg Island and other oil infrastructure points and assume total control of the oil and gas markets, much like we have with Venezuela, which is working out brilliantly for both Venezuela and the United States of America. Thank you for attention to this matter. And see, I was worried when he did Venezuela. I said constitutionally he has the right to do it. Went out through the Monroe Doctrine and the gunboat diplomacy doctrine and the Barbary Pirate War doctrine of Thomas Jefferson. I said, but I still am concerned it will embolden him for other regime change, and that might not go as well. And then they'll just put people in worse, like they always do, and they put the vice president, who's even worse commie than Maduro, in. Okay, they're following our orders right now. I mean, that's what America does? We put in dictators? I mean, come on, people. We can't become what we're fighting. Now, that's the last thing I want to hit on Iran. We'll hit it in a few minutes. Is he went on a couple Fox shows this morning, and he said, America doesn't have the stomach for ground troops, but I'm getting ready to do it in Karg Island, and we don't need many. Really, the Pentagon says you need a lot, because that island is going to get attacked. They've got short-range weapons up the you-know-what that we're not going to be able to stop. And you think an Apache helicopter getting shot down was bad? That'll be a cakewalk. It is a death trap. With over 100,000 Iranian troops on those islands and around those mountains and cliffs around it, it's like it was, to use the Star Trek analogy, the Kobayashi Maru, an impossible scenario. 2,000, 3,000-foot sheer cliffs, small beaches, whole bunch of islands with troops and bases, underground pillboxes, and just like Hamas, underground labyrinths. Took the Israelis years to take that. Huge casualties, billions and billions of dollars of weapons. And Trump says on Fox, oh, we won't need many troops to do it. Which I told you, remember, they fired the head of the armies. He said, sir, you need 100,000 troops for the strait itself. Karg Island, there's not an assessment that's public, but if it took 31,000 Marines and sailors to take Iwo Jima, just one island they took, defended by 23,000 Japanese, we lost 24,000 people taking one island, then you think 3,000 Marines and 8,000 airborne are going to do it? And again, I'm sure they'll take Karg Island with heavy casualties, but then they're sitting ducks with missile bases and artillery miles away. And yeah, we'll blow that up. The Iranians will fire. They'll run off from the artillery. We'll blow the artillery up. And then they'll just pop up in another artillery position. And then what do you think is going to happen once we get our troops pinned down in Karg Island? It's going to be full commitment. That's why the Navy refused to bring ships through, because they knew they'd be targets. And they've got high-tech Chinese anti-ship missiles that we can't stop, that are hypersonic. So, not a good situation. I'm going to finish up with that in a moment and then shift gears into all the other news. But again, let me tell you about something I'm extremely excited about. And this is this bad boy right here. I've been on air 32 years. And the first big sponsor I had about 29 years ago on talk radio was a stainless steel gravity-fed filter that was the highest rated at the time. And people love them, and they're great, and it cuts out all the forever chemicals in the garbage to non-detectable levels.

chemicals. And back then when I said there was all these toxic chemicals in the water, people said, oh, you're crazy, even though it was a fact. And now they admit the water supply of this country is a toxic soup of thousands of horrible chemicals in the worst areas, hundreds in most areas. The atrazine, the, I mean, it just goes on and on. The glyphosate, you name it. So, Bigley, our sponsor, a couple years ago said, what do you think the store should sell other than T-shirts and supplements and knives? And I said, water filtration. But I said, quite frankly, I know all the big makers, and there are some that have the highest rated filters, but they've gotten cheap and don't even have stainless steel anymore and have a bunch of problems, and they leak, and it's just, I'd gotten rid of the sponsors because their quality had gone down. And these were the best companies. So I said, go out, here's the top manufacturers, go make it. I want the highest specs. I want it, you know, top third-party tested. Took them 2 years. And you'll see in these tests, some of these tests from the filters are a year ago to come up with this. This came in, and I am blown away. Highest rated double carbon filter. It's not just two filters. It's double carbon each filter is. This is the Rolls-Royce. Non-detectable, non-detectable, non-detectable, meaning it's all cut out. Now, ladies and gentlemen, these spectrometers and things, you're legally not supposed to say it's all out. You say non-detectable. But this is as good as it gets. And then when it comes to the quality of the stainless steel, it's the highest rated stainless steel. It's beautiful. Goes in your kitchen, goes in your business, goes in your cabin. This is a 3 gallon system. I told him, I said, now we want to get a 1 gallon too. A lot of people want something smaller for their RV or whatever. And it's very fast flow as well. This is amazing. I am so proud of this. And they posted at thealexjonesstore.com the test, the documents. But look at this. This is the NSF International, one of the top testing firms in the country. They also had VOMX test it all out. So this has all been double tested, and I'm telling you, non-detectable, non-detectable, non-detectable, non-detectable, non-detectable, non-detectable, non-detectable, non-detectable, everything. Just it's unbelievable. But to cover our ass, we just say 99.9%. Because you know, the spectrometers can't find anything, you're still not allowed to say nothing. But the point is, if you want to do one thing for your health and your longevity and your family, it is get a gravity-fed filter that's highest rated. Now, they have crappy ones that are 10, but still have the good filters that cost $400, $450 at REI stores, you name it, when they discount them $350. Nobody is putting something out this nice, this beautiful, with filters this good for anywhere near what we are. Now, here's the bad part. There's only like 100 left right now at thealexjonesstore.com, but that's okay. In 2 weeks from the factory, they're getting 5,000 more in. So you want to get to the head of the line. Right now, you can still order and it's shipped to you like tomorrow. But in a few hours, it'll be officially sold out. You'll be on the waiting list, but you just pay. It supports the broadcast. And then it's shipped out to you right when it gets in and it funds the operation. So this is the game changer. Because I need a lot of funds to finish the big studio, hire more hosts, more reporters. We want to be bigger than ever. We want to go on the offense. And this is a win-win, because we can give somebody something that's highest rated, that's beautiful, that is the best in the industry. And I don't just say that. I was going to say, oh, this is at the top. This is as good as anything out there. This came in with the test, and this is the beauty of this. And I looked at the highest rated, highest grade stainless steel. The spigot, the other ones are like $400 with plastic spigots and like tin and like rubber around the top and rubber tops. I mean, look at this. This is all stainless steel. This, nope. And I remember when I was first promoting stuff, it was close to this, but not as good. So everybody got cheap with this stuff. Bigley knocked it out of the park again. This is a hit, and it's something that everybody needs. Everybody should be filtering their water. If you think bottled water's safe, you're giving your kids tap water, you're doing that, you're nuts. Everybody needs this. It's the healthiest thing you can do to take control of your life. Fill up bottles up when you go to work every day, whatever. And then you're healthy and you're supporting this broadcast as we clean up America and the world from the satanic globalist culture. So you fund being healthier, getting clean water, 70% of your body's water, absolutely essential. And then you get all the forever chemicals out, and then you fund the

0: 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Now, here's a very short but powerful little piece dealing with a take on the 1980s movie War Games, A Strange Game. The only way to win is not to play any nuclear war. Well, how about AI? Here it is. We'll be back. Stay with us.
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4: 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The fight continues. If you are receiving this transmission, you are the resistance.
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5: 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We've only just begun to fight.
0: It's simple. The broadcast is exposing the globalists. It's having a huge effect. Share it. And tell those you share it to share it. You've got all the power. That's why I keep calling them to take action. You've been doing it. Great job. Those that haven't, what are you doing? We're in this together. And then get this water filtration system. It's the highest rated. It's the lowest price. It's an insanely good deal. Commit to fund the show. Commit to be healthy yourself. That is the win-win here that we're talking about. Here's Trump on Fox today talking about ground troops in Iran.
6: There will be more bombing tonight. It'll be a bigger, more powerful. Don't forget, we've knocked out all of their anti-aircraft. They don't have any anti, they have nothing. I mean, they may get lucky with a shoulder weapon or something, but for the most part, you know, they have no defense.
7: What did the representative say in your phone
6: they
7: call
6: are finished.
7: With them?
6: Excuse me. They're finished. But the papers, the media refuses to write it. They're finished. We can walk in there tomorrow. We could take soldiers. I don't want to have boots on the ground, but if I wanted to, we could put a small

0: group of soldiers and take over the whole place. They're finished. And the media is crooked. They're just like our elections. The media is crooked.
1: Mr. President, thanks so much for joining us today.
2: So you say you're announcing you're going to hit them very hard tonight. What went into posting that?
0: Well, it's just one of those things. They have no defense. They can't do anything about it. The only thing they have is fake news. You know, they have the New York Times write stories like they're doing great, and they're not. They've been wiped out. CNN and that MS Now or whatever they call it nowadays. NBC had to get rid of it because it was bad for their reputation. But the publicity that they have is incredible. It's almost like they're doing well, and they're getting decimated, just decimated, and they're dying to make a deal. They want to make a deal so badly. But, you know, you read the New York Times and you read the Wall Street Journal, which is so fake. I mean, I know you guys own it, but it's a real piece of garbage. And you read the Wall Street Journal, it's like they did an editorial today about we're not hitting them hard enough. I mean, it's just not hitting them hard enough. We dropped $250 million worth of bombs on them last night. You know, it's, the whole thing is crazy. But and they're really in submission. They just don't know it yet. Okay, to be honest with you, they just don't know it yet. And we are talking to them and all. But, you know, look, my preference has always been take Karg Island. That's been, Brian knows that. I spoke to him a long time ago. Lawrence knows it. I spoke to him a long time ago. I said my preference would be that. I don't know that America has the stomach for it, to be honest with you. You're going to make a fortune. But I don't know that America has the stomach. I think they'd like to see us come home.
3: Now, the Pentagon has told him going into Karg Island is a very bad idea. So the war was going to last 4 days. The regime was going to fall. The Kurds were going to rise up. None of that happened. And we're 106 days into this? 105 days into this? And he's like blaming liberal media. What do they have to do with it? Israel struck a day before us. That'd be like 105 days, 104 days, or about 104, 105 days in. And Trump goes through this cycle. It's over. We've won. Their military's defeated. Well, then why are we still there? Because they closed the Strait of Hormuz like the Pentagon told you they would. So, yeah, you can blow up their military, their offensive military, but it's, a bunch of it's still there. But their up-close military, their defensive military, you haven't. And so they're going to keep the strait closed, and it's going to get worse and worse and worse and more pressure on you. And now, finally, the mainstream media is making fun of you. It was 38 times weeks ago. Remember, I was counting them up. That's 40-something now. I've stopped counting how many times he said they've been defeated. The war is over. I saw some real movement, you know, over the weekend. I said, maybe it is this time. I hope so. And, of course, not. Trump again says Iran's military is completely defeated after declaring victory countless times. That's at alexjoneslive.com. Iran is finished. Trump vows bigger, more powerful bombing tonight after Tehran declared ceasefire meaningless. Trump says we'll bomb the SH-T out of them tomorrow if there's no deal after dozens of Tomahawks hit Iran. Okay, big deal. We dropped 7.6 million bombs on Vietnam. We've dropped, I don't know, was it like up to 30,000 now on them? And I just showed you all the clips of him saying all of this. Meanwhile, Trump demands Congress immediately add the Save America Act to his $350 billion Pentagon reconciliation package. It only needs a simple majority vote. Yeah, that's a great idea. We need the Save Act. But the Republican Party doesn't want it because they're using some of the same election fraud on their own party people. I mean, you really think Lindsey Graham won by 25 points in South Carolina when the polls showed him neck and neck? You really think all this is really happening? Trump holds meeting on Iran's strike options after declaring the military was completely defeated. Well, they're completely defeated. How have they closed the Strait of Hormuz? They're not completely defeated. And you just heard him say that on Fox. I mean, I'm not going to sit there and go along with this horse crap. I know you aren't either. That's why he's dying in the polls and killing the midterms. Breaking, Trump threatens Iran with massive strikes tonight. Meanwhile, J.D. Vance has come out and committed sacrilege. Because if you question any Jewish leader, you're going to hell, according to the Scofield Bible and the Christian.

0: Zionist, and he has said that Netanyahu has certainly gotten some things wrong before and was wrong about how this war was going to go. Uh-huh, that's a fact. VP Vance just publicly broke with Netanyahu. Netanyahu has certainly gotten some things wrong. Well, so is everybody, right? Where that diverges, we unfortunately, for the Israelis, have to choose the side of the American people. Oh, he's talking about America first because he knows it's killing the poll numbers and his prospect in 2028. Trump reportedly called Netanyahu effing crazy over Lebanon. No, Trump's confirmed all that and said he did, and Netanyahu did it too. And now Vance is saying it on camera. This is a different Trump term. In the first one, Israel got a blank check. This time, Trump is trying to close deals on Iran, Gaza, Lebanon. Netanyahu keeps blowing them up. That's true. The alliance is no longer unconditional. And Netanyahu is starting to find out what happens when Washington stops covering for him. That's partially true, but in a way, it's more of a blank check. Because Israel demanded a lot more. Then they tried to get Trump to strike Iran the first time. First administration, he didn't go along with it. But Trump is starting to break with Netanyahu in reality, not just in rhetoric. But then he always just gets sucked back in because, and I talked about this. Did you guys find the clip from yesterday I didn't get to with Mariano Falwell? He has the Middle Eastern expert on. I'll find it then. It's on yesterday's list. But we're going to try to play that next segment. If we can just grab that, please. Iran thinks it has all the cards. It doesn't have all the cards. It has some cards, but if it belligerently does this, the U.S. will double down. In the end, Iran is going to be destroyed. And, yeah, that's going to hurt our economy and hurt us as well. So I'm not for any of this. It is a no-win situation on so many fronts. Now, we have Bill Gates in Congress on Epstein being confronted. We have the SPLC hearings on how they run all the white supremacist organizations, new expanded charges. We have so much more, the economy, what's happening, Robert Barnes coming up next hour. We have got one hell of a second, third, and fourth hour. Open phones in the fourth hour today as well. We'll be right back.
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9: 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And the sad part is it all could have been detected early with a simple test, but Big Ed didn't get it.
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1: 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This

0: God, he's just joining us for 22 minutes. And then when he leaves us, I'm going to hit all this other news because I just spent most of the last hour on Iran because it's such a big deal. And again, I need Trump to succeed. I want Trump to succeed when he makes statements like, I don't care about the average American's economic peril. I don't care about Medicare, Medicaid. We're a war economy now. And then today, we already played the clip. We'll play it again. We played it in context last hour, but I'm just going to play the short clips now for time. He said, are you worried about inflation? Oh, I love inflation. Because we grabbed 20 of their ships. And we're not even sure that number is accurate, but they're all super tankers. That doesn't even match what was taken out of the Strategic Oil Reserve. And we're talking to an economist in a moment. There's so many factors to put in, but does 20 tankers do anything to the overall baked-in inflation and uncertainty and fertilizer and helium and everything that's used for chips? No, it's already caused. U.S. farmers report to the U.S. Farming Bureau a 56% can't get the fertilizer they need. And the diesel's way up. I mean, give me a break. And then Trump again, oh, we've declared victory, but we're going to blow them up tonight. You destroyed their own military. Well, if you've done that, then why don't you control the Strait of Hormuz? You didn't destroy their military. Well, we dropped $250 million of bombs on them last night. Oh, you dropped a couple hundred bombs on them. Is it up to 30,000 now? No, it's like 27,000 bombs and missiles. We dropped 7.6 million on the Vietnamese. So I want to bring in Dr. Kirk Elliott, but first, here's a short compilation of Trump saying these insane things.
1: Are you concerned, Mr. President, about the latest inflation number which came out this morning? Could that be a...
2: No, I love it. The numbers were great. You know what I really love? I love the inflation. You know why? Because as soon as this war is over, you know, I can say it now, something you didn't know. Do you know we've been taking out millions of barrels of oil? Nobody knows it. You know who doesn't know about it? Iran until right now.
3: When you're negotiating with Iran, Mr. President, to what extent are American financial situations motivating you to make a deal?
4: Not even a little bit. The only thing that matters when I'm talking about Iran, they can't have a nuclear weapon. I don't think about Americans' financial situation. I don't think about anybody. I think about one thing. We cannot let Iran have a nuclear weapon.
2: We're fighting wars. We can't take care of daycare. It's not possible for us to take care of daycare. Medicaid, Medicare, all these individual things. They can do it on a state basis. You can't do it on a federal. We have to take care of one thing, military protection.
0: If the Democrats, the DNC...

0: And I'd be in a cult if I sat there and said that that's not insane. And there's more quotes like this. So I want Dr. Kirk Elliott to pop in. He's a great economist, the number one silver and gold broker in North America because they sell it wholesale and have the highest ratings. And they're our sponsor, and you should totally get into gold and silver. Last week, it was reported by Bloomberg, everybody, that now the number one investment in the world is gold and silver, no longer U.S. Treasuries. Well, that says a lot. And obviously, now's the time to get in. They're ready to sell it to you right now, and they buy it back for no cost, which nobody does. 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Gold and silver bullion at wholesale with their processing fee. 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You're insane if you don't make that call. Now, Kirk, we got you here. You sent me a whole stack of stuff. You heard my criticism of Trump. I just don't want to see the country collapse in the Great Reset. And it's so sad this has happened. You sent me a lot of documents, a lot of articles, a lot of analysis. Was I accurate in what I said? What do you make of his latest statement? He loves inflation. Then he must love destroying his agenda. That was great. And then where do you see this going, Dr. Kirk Elliott?
1: I mean, his agenda was great. Iran put a pickle in that, right? Inflation matters. I mean, I don't know how else to say it. It really matters because it is going to impact interest rates, not just here domestically, but globally, right? And so, Alex, just a few days ago, consumer prices number came out up 4.2% in May. This is the most inflation has risen in over 3 years. Not a good time to have inflation, right? Now, a lot of that's because of the price of oil and this Iranian conflict and everything else. But, Alex, central bankers don't get it. They are so wrong so much of the time, right? So I was just doing some research, you know, a couple days ago, put this together, right? So central banks around the world use a monetary system called inflation targeting monetary policy, where they target where they want inflation to be. If it's greater than that number, they have to raise rates to slow it down. If it's lower than that number, well, then, you know, then the economy's cooking, right? So here's where is inflation compared to their target? In the United States, Fed, 2% inflation target. What is it in reality? 3.8%. So what does that mean? That's not a 1.8% difference. Literally, going from 2 to 4 is doubling.
0: Well, I was about to say consumer price rose 4.2, and we know that's even cooked down from what it is. But what about this, as you predicted? Trump went through hell to get a new Fed chair. We knew he had to have interest rates cut. Now they froze him. Now they're saying they're going up, as you predicted months ago. Yeah. And here it is. ECB, European Central Bank, hikes interest rates for the first time since 2023 as Iran war ramps up energy costs. They're having to do it now. So this is happening. But Trump says he loves it. We know that's sarcastic, but he didn't even explain that. People take what he says as if it's the word of God, Kirk.
1: I don't love inflation because it actually impacts all of us and everything that we spend. And we can't spend as much because everything's higher priced. Companies are going to have to lay off people, which is what we talked about on the last show that we did, all these massive layoffs. So with the United States Fed, they're not

0: 90% wrong. They're 90% off on their inflation projection. It's really 3.8 and they said 2. The euro, they're 60% wrong. UK, 40% wrong. Russia, 40% wrong. Brazil, 47% wrong. What does that mean? When inflation is higher than their target, they are not going to lower interest rates, Alex. Okay, so with the domestic economy is in for a hard path here. It really is. But so I've said, and this is what I want to address with people, is during times of geopolitical conflict, uncertainty, inflationary pressures, gold and silver go up. But they didn't, right? They came down. Now, why is that, right? Because I want to explain why that is, because this to me is a function of the narrative coming from Wall Street, right? So Wall Street is giving Main Street America misinformation and bad information. They don't understand the gold and silver markets. They understand paper. They do really well in paper. They do really well.
1: But let's be clear, even Warren Buffett for the first time is going in huge on gold and silver. The universities, yes. The governments, the institutions, all the smart money's going into it, but they're telling Main Street you need to be in the stock market that is at massive historic bubble levels.
0: Massive historic bubble. I mean, it's like...
1: So what you're saying is gold and silver really is undervalued right now.
0: Oh, it's undervalued. So why did it come down when it should go up during times of inflation and crisis? Because everybody's listening to this inflationary narrative on oil. This is what you're getting from CNBC and from Squawk Box and all these shows. They're traders, not traders in the sense of like bad people.
1: They're stock traders. That's what they sell. So that's, but isn't it only six stocks that are propping it all up? It's all AI.
0: It's 20 out of the 500 S&P 500 shares. Is the only thing that's keeping the S&P 500 at historical highs. It's 20 shares. That's a really thin bull market. And when it's that thin, it doesn't take too much for that bubble to burst. So here's the thing. They're all talking about a trader mentality, trading short term. See, the times like this, when silver came down from January until now, because of the Iran conflict, not because of fundamental reasons, because of the noise of the conflict. There's still low supply, high demand. It's used for everything, like we always talk about. That trend never changed. What changed was the noise and causing it to pause. So here's where, as soon as that conflict is over, I see silver at $100 an ounce within a month after that. See, who else thinks that? When we talked a couple months ago about Bank of America saying gold, silver is going to be $300 by the end of the year, when the Iran conflict and J.P. Morgan Chase over 150, Goldman Sachs over 150.
1: And that's because of all the fundamentals.
0: Yes.
1: And because of industry and everything. Because, so again, this is not your opinion. Explain it again. Pull the headline from a week ago, guys. For the first time ever, gold and silver is the number one investment by governments, institutions, and rich people, surpassing U.S. treasuries. I mean, that is such a big deal.
0: Yeah, this is a paradigm shifting moment, which is why when the Iran conflict started, why didn't Bank of America say, well, shoot, we got that wrong. Maybe it's not going to be $300. Maybe it's going to be $50 by the end of the year. They didn't change their tune at all. Nobody did. Because as soon as this conflict is over, the trend resumes. That's why they didn't change their projections. Why I didn't. Why most commodity experts on the planet didn't. We still expect this to grow. Now, when is this conflict going to end? I wish it would have ended last month or 2 months ago, but it hasn't. So therefore, we see sideways action. Now, this is where in the beginning of crisis moments, crisis is very bad for traders, and it's an opportunity for investors. This is a big difference, right? So this pullback that we saw in gold and silver, traders are freaking out because if they had long positions and the price came down, they lose money hand over fist. If they had short positions and the price went up, they lose money hand over fist. How much did you and I and all of your listeners lose on this pullback? Nothing. Nothing. Because we didn't sell it. And we're going to sell it down the road when the price goes up. But during the beginning of conflict, especially in the Middle East, this is what I want to focus on. Because this is a Middle Eastern conflict. Go back throughout time. The OPEC embargo of 1973, the Iranian Revolution of 79, the Gulf War of 91, 9/11 and

0: 2001. What happened to the price of gold at the beginning of those crises? It came down because of the inflationary pressures, because of oil. But what happened when the crisis was over? And you and I both know, because you're on the air, have been on the air for decades. You generally never say never or always, you know, those extreme words. But every time a conflict in the Middle East has ended, gold has reached an all-time high. Not just a higher price than before, an all-time high.
1: Well, you can, when you look at a 20-year graph in just the last year, you see the trend on silver and gold. And that's on silver and gold. But in general, the economy, with where we're going, I don't see any end in sight with Iran. They know that if they don't push for the troops out and this big $500 billion they want, all the rest of it, they're just going to keep getting hit forever. So they're in a war of attrition. They actually have the most of the cards. They're winning. Trump keeps playing this game, saying they're obliterated, but the strait's closed. I mean, I think this is going on in 6 months from now, probably, unfortunately, unless there's a miracle. What does that do to the economy? Just for what should we get ready for? Because you were even on a month ago. Maybe there's still time to turn it around. Let's be optimistic. And I was like, I don't think so, Kurt. And I'm not trying to say I was right and you were wrong. I wish you were right. Now you came on last week and said, it's already baked in. And every week we go, it gets worse. Explain that to people. So what they should expect and then how they obviously position themselves.
0: If this conflict ends tomorrow, we've probably got 9 months to a year of massive pain. If this conflict goes on for another 6 months, I think globally we go into an inflationary recession / depression. I mean, it's worse. It's like way worse. Because a recession or depression means people aren't working. And inflation means the prices are going up. So when prices go up when people aren't working, that's devastating. That's the worst policy for any policymaker to try to get out of. It's stagflation. It's the late 70s when they had to jack up interest rates to the teens to low 20s. To slow down on inflation. That's what Reagan did.
1: Let me interrupt you. I didn't see the USA Today article. J.D. Vance said, don't worry, it'll only take a year now. What will a year of the strait being closed do?
0: Devastating to the domestic economy. Devastating to the global economy. Devastating to the Iranian economy, right? I mean, with the strait being closed, it's not just oil that comes out of there. There's fertilizer. Imagine the food shortages that are going to come if the yields aren't high.
1: Well, I mean, when we read the news, It's like Russia's economy is in trouble. So is Europe. So is ours. They just ignore this.
0: Yeah, it's a very important strait. It really is. And
1: now the Chinese are in the Strait of Malacca threatening to close it.
0: Yeah. So what happens is countries are going to debase their currencies. They are going to print out of it, right? That's if there's no money coming in from tax revenues. And you can't raise
1: taxes. Let's be clear. They were already doing it, and you predicted 6 months ago they would accelerate it. You predicted 2 years ago, before Trump even got in, you said the big threat will be Iran, Strait of Hormuz. We played those clips. That would be the one thing, and that in a pandemic that could take it down. And we now got the war. The UN's trying to launch a new hysteria pandemic. But here we are, and for people that don't understand, when China does this, when the EU does this, when they all print out, so do we, that just amplifies all the inflationary pressures. How bad then if it's still closed in 6 months, which it looks like that's where we're, that's a dead reckon. That's what I had to guess. I'm not a prediction, but I think at least 6 months, you know, magically the mullahs fall. I mean, who knows, but 6 months, six more months of this. What does that do?
0: I mean, if we get out tomorrow, it's about a year of pain. If we get out 6 months from now, it's probably 2 years of pain. It just multiplies because of the backlog, and you miss an entire growing season of food where there's no fertilizer, right? I mean, this is going to be difficult. So countries,
1: why do you think Trump said he loves inflation, all those smart mouth comments? How is that helping?
0: I don't think it helps him at all, other than he's saying he's focused on Iran not having nukes. But to say that you're not concerned about inflation is problematic, because
1: well, it's like you said 2 weeks ago, or this is an economic nuke's already gone off.
0: Yeah. See, it's not just us that's going to bear the brunt of inflation. It's literally every country around the world. See, this is where the bankers are salivating, Alex, because it's like, okay, this is time for us to usher in our new system of central bank digital currency of complete control. We'll say that we're going to fix it, right? It's very Hegelian dialectic. If you can't get what you want by normal means, you create a problem that's so bad that all of a sudden your solution seems like a good one.

0: One, I mean, this is where I think that we're headed is full speed ahead into an inflationary spiral around the globe. But here's where don't let crisis causing gold and silver to come down. That's a temporary blip. See, if you're a trader mentality and you're in for a day or a week or a month, yeah, you could lose money if you need to sell it and it came down during that time frame. This is the buying opportunity of a generation. And
1: so isn't the same reason Bitcoin went down? People are dumping assets too to be able to get into these IPOs on AI.
0: Oh yeah, they're dumping crypto to go into AI because all of a sudden the massive gains you could get on crypto don't look as high as what you could get on AI. It's irrational exuberance, right? And what happens on generally speaking on IPOs, it's this hype at the beginning. And within a month after that, the price is lower than the IPO price. Now it'll eventually grow, but IPOs, I don't like.
1: Well, let me raise this in closing. You sent me Zero Hedge articles and others. Gold and silver from pullback to perfect setup.
0: Yes.
1: And that's what a lot of the economists are saying. Silver third wave, bears are running out of time. I mean, that's what the analysts are saying is what you're saying is this is the key to the gold and silver markets. Explain that in closing and tell people about it. I can also roll over financial instruments right now.
0: So what that means, this pullback is the perfect setup for growth. Why? Because there's something in technical trading. It's a 200-day moving average. It's the average price of silver for the last 200 days. That trend is still going up, which means the price of silver over a 200-day span is still going up. We just hit on this pullback that 200-day moving average. Now, when the trend is still going up and you retrace to that, it means it's the setup for something fantastic. What would be the opposite? If the 200-day moving average were coming down and you went below it, well, then you could see the floor, right? It could just keep dropping. It's not where we are. We're rising trend, rising 200-day moving average. We just hit it, which means this is the buying opportunity of a generation because it was a big retracement. So this is the difference between an investor mentality and a trading mentality. Traders hate this crisis. Investors see it as the opportunity of a lifetime. Now, you have IRAs, old 401ks, cash in a brokerage account that you want to protect from bank failures, from illiquidity at the banks, from this inflationary spiral. The best way, literally the best way to protect yourself against inflation is to go into a tangible asset because tangible assets go up with inflation. It's what they do. Things go up when prices go, right? So this is where we can handle that. We can do IRA rollovers.
1: 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Thank you so much, Kirk Elliott. We'll talk to you soon.
0: My pleasure, Alex. Talk to you later.
1: Powerful info. Now, coming up, Bill Gates just testified the last few days secretly in Congress, but they released some of the information. He got confronted leaving, dealing with Jeffrey Epstein. Some big stuff came out. We're going to hit that and the SPLC hearings on the SPLC with $1 billion run by globalists and in Israel running the white supremacist groups. Told you that for decades. Now it's all come out. New updated charges as well from the DOJ against the SPLC. It's all coming up. Share those live feeds now.
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13: Shall we play a game?
12: Now the game has changed. It assessed every threat simultaneously and concluded the threat was us.
14: I am
12: This time it decided to play for keeps. Unless someone can find a back door, the only winning move is to unplug the machine. War Games 2. The simulation is alive.

Well, if you feel like you're on a roller coaster, if you feel like you got whiplash, if you feel like you're running a jackhammer, you never run a jackhammer, let me tell you, it's crazy. Trump is flip-flopping hourly now, and I like the latest flip-flop, but I'm sure it'll be different in 2 hours. He says he's going to obliterate Iran tomorrow, yesterday. He's going to obliterate it tonight. We've totally won. Their military is destroyed. We don't care about the Strait of Hormuz, but we got to open it. Now he just came out on Truth Social minutes ago during the break. We got CNN, Fox, all the corporate stuff on. I was like, look at that. Chiron. He was like, look at that. Now Trump's canceled strikes. But we're already striking him. Based on the fact, Trump says, is Truth Social, the discussions with the Islamic Republic of Iran have been brought to the highest level of Iranian leadership and approved. I have, as President of the United States of America, canceled the scheduled strikes and bombings against Iran this evening. Discussions and final points have been in both concept and great detail approved by all parties involved, including the United States, Iran, Saudi Arabia, UAE, Qatar, Turkey, Pakistan, Bahrain, Kuwait, Jordan, Egypt, and others. The naval blockade will remain in full force and effect until the transaction is finalized. Time and place of the signing to be announced shortly. Now, again, I'm not trying to bash Trump, but I'm just here to tell you facts, okay? And when I tell you it's a fact, you can look it up. Iran closed the strait a couple days into this, over 100, 405 days, about 3-4 days in, they shut it. They can shoot any ship they want. It's up close, 18 miles wide. You don't have to have high-tech weapons to do that. Artillery, short-range missiles, you can't do it. So Trump has been saying, oh, we got a blockade, to act like he's the reason the strait closed. And to say, well, we only let the ships through we want. Well, Iran only lets through who they want. So it's a complete fiasco. And again, yes, please end it, Trump. Please. You're going to lose us the damn midterms. It's killing a bunch of innocent people. It's making Iran, the mullahs, look like the damn victims here. Netanyahu lied to you to get you into this war. They drug us in striking. The Secretary of State, the day it started, said that. And he had to go back on it, even though it's a fact. Israel should not run the sovereignty of this country. And Israel using its magic trick of calling people anti-Semitic that don't want whoever's in charge of Israel running us doesn't work. And it's pissing everybody off. And it's turning Israel into the only issue there is, which everybody knows I'm not about that. I don't want to blow Israel up. I don't have dreams about Israel at night and obsess over it. But Israel is making a real run at our domestic and foreign policy and is using its money to primary a bunch of people and saying they run this country. And that is wrong. And that is treason by any American citizens that go along with that or work with that. So I am forced to be on the Israel watch, you know, to be on their ass now. And I got to tell you, I follow the whole world. I watch everything. But man, the more I sit there and actually focus on Israel and their leadership, these are some nasty, nasty people. And again, I've got friends that were in Army Special Operations, you name it, that are senior contractors. And they've been pro-Israel and fought tours, you know, all over the place over there. And they liked the Israelis they knew and worked with and stuff. They went over to Gaza and were there for the last few years. They said, it's worse than you know. They're just murdering kids, putting them in mass graves, shooting women and children that want the food. You already know that. You've seen it. But they say it's way worse. And so they have basically, you've seen a bunch of contractors go public about this. But I've been told it's worse than what you're hearing.

0: I'm trying to get some of these guys to come on the show. We're pretty close to it. There's some ones that have already gone public. We're definitely getting them on next week. But, I mean, this is bad, folks. We're talking about, like, shooting six-year-old kids and throwing them in mass graves. And you go, well, they're the Muslims. I mean, you know, they want to kill all the Jews. And, yeah, the leadership's like, we're going to kill all the Jews and kill your kids, too. Just because they act like that, I mean, we can't be like that. I mean, come on, people. This is crazy. Meanwhile, Belfast is continuing to burn. All sorts of hell is breaking loose. And Trump's, I played the clip earlier. Oh, it's MSNBC. They keep saying we haven't won. They're not even saying that. You keep saying we've won. You keep saying they have no military when the damn strait's closed. We understand that they have not been defeated. They've not fallen. So Trump, I'm a factoid guy. I'm a news hound. I mean, I'm more up to date than 99% of people. And I watch what you say and I watch what you do, and it is all over the freaking map. And you can't have a president like that. This is not 3D chess. All right, I'm going to stop talking about it. I don't know what to say. He tells, you know, Netanyahu a month ago, you are ordered to stop attacking Lebanon. No more. That's it. You are doing what I say. He starts bombing immediately. And then Trump gets pissed off at Netanyahu. But how many times? It's happened like 10 times since then. Does Netanyahu have to do this? I'm going to ask this question. Is President Trump the president or is Netanyahu the president? Well, effectively, it's Netanyahu. And then Netanyahu's lobby's like, we'll primary anybody, Republican or Democrat, that doesn't do what we say. What the hell is that? I could be the most pro-Israel person, and if I was a sovereign American and not a traitor, I'd be against Israel telling us what to do. Even what Israel was telling us what to do was right. It's not their place to run us and not our place to run them. But they're telling us all lies and garbage and horrible failure. And I know about 20% of our audience, you know, likes our conservatism or nationalism or all that. But they're like, oh, now, Alex, you're going to go to hell not supporting Israel. The Bible doesn't say that. Your preachers are lying to you. But I do not support the Muslims that want to destroy Israel. I think historically, you know, the Bible's pretty clear. If you want to just destroy the Jews for Jews' sake, God doesn't like that. That's not good. But all God does is put Israel into bondage when Israel does bad things, which is a lesson to everybody else. That's how God works. Let's play that short compilation, and then I'm going to get into Bill Gates one more time. This is just so crazy of Trump saying, I love inflation, and then dovetail with his previous statements. Again, these statements will kill the midterms. Why is he saying it? Does he have some secret deal with the Democrats to lose for them? I don't think so. Can you tell me, listeners, why he's doing it? Here it is.
1: Are you concerned, Mr. President, about the latest inflation number which came out this morning? Could that be a...
2: No, I love it. The numbers were great. You know what I really love? I love the inflation. You know why? Because as soon as this war is over, you know, I can say it now. Something you didn't know. Do you know we've been taking out millions of barrels of oil? Nobody knows it. You know who doesn't know about it? Iran until right now.
3: When you're negotiating with Iran, Mr. President, to what extent are American financial situations motivating you to make a deal?
4: Not even a little bit. The only thing that matters when I'm talking about Iran, they can't have a nuclear weapon. I don't think about American financial situation. I don't think about anybody. I think about one thing. We cannot let Iran have a nuclear weapon.
2: We're fighting wars. We can't take care of daycare. It's not possible for us to take care of daycare. Medicaid, Medicare, all these individual things, they can do it on a state basis. You can't do it on a federal. We have to take care of one thing, military protection.
0: Okay. Well, then if their military is totally obliterated, you destroyed their nuclear program, well, then we can stop this. Oh, sorry, they're keeping the strait closed. Like I predicted before the war started, like the Pentagon told you.

Don't do it. And I want the people that attacked us, the so-called Trump supporters, and you know who you are, that said I was an Iranian agent and a traitor. You got Ben Shapiro saying Tucker is a Muslim agent. No evidence. Saying I'm on some foreign payroll. Bull crap, buddy. You're the one on the Israeli payroll. Salem Radio that he's on, all that stuff, literally run by the Israeli government, funded directly by it. You are the agent of foreign groups, not me. My family, both sides, was on the Mayflower. My family, both sides, was in the Texas Revolutionary War, literally ran it, started it, engineered it, was the treasurer of the Republic of Texas. Most trusted. Washington the Brazos, under the president's command. Oh, yeah, the U.S. government sent my family. Okay, you couldn't get someone with a more American pedigree than me. I'm not bragging. I've proven myself to be up to snuff with my ancestors. Look what I've already done. I'm not trying to brag, but, bitch, you don't point your finger at 100% Americana, bona fide, real McCoy, bitch, and tell me I work for the Russian. It is Israel funding Al-Qaeda, ISIS, and Hamas. And I've been exposing that for 30 years. So you take your little Mossad ass, Shapiro, shooting your mouth off how a bunch of Americanas are traitors, and you look in the mirror if you want to see a traitor, you little beady-eyed rat. I mean, that's fighting words, folks. Remember when Congressman Schiff said I'm a Russian agent and I blew up on air? That wasn't an act that time I blew up. When you're being called a Russian agent with no evidence and that you're a traitor on a foreign payroll, those are fighting words, people. I'm not going to take it. Ben Shapiro's little smart-ass smirk. He's got 5% of the audience he used to have. Billions, over $1 billion was put by the Israeli lobby and big Zionist Texas oil people out of Frisco, Texas, into him to try to take over the media. And he still wasn't number one, but he was in the top three or four talk show hosts. They tried to have him replace Limbaugh. And all that money failed. So how's your agenda now, Shapiro? You got about five. You look at his YouTube. You used to have 1 million views average video. Average video now, 5,000 views. That's more than 95% reduction. I don't know. Do the math. What's 5,000 versus 1 million? Divide 5,000 into 1 million. What percentage is that a drop? And it's not about Shapiro having no audience, and they're just laid off in the last three layoffs combined, about 90% of their employees. They're just leaving it up there as a face-saving event, like leaving CNN on air, MSNBC with almost no viewers. Average MSNBC, 100,000, CNN, 60,000. Again, I can point a camera at my house at the wall of drying paint, it'll have more viewers than that. And there's all these other thousands of talk show hosts. Thousands of podcasters are bigger than an average CNN show. It's a joke. But the boomers, some of them, there are a lot of boomers that are more tech savvy than I am. It was old boomers that, you know, called me up when I was on talk radio in like 96 and said, there's a thing called Shoutcast. It was a guy's name was Ron Moses. And he put me on Shoutcast and set it up. And I dial into his house with a phone line. And they put it out 8-bit. It went to number one in the world. And from his trailer outside Las Vegas, he would stream us to millions. But my point is that these globalists are a joke. And they want to sit up and tell everybody that they're the establishment. They tell you what's legitimate. They tell you what flies. They tell you what's kosher. And then the World Jewish Congress and all these other APAC says, we don't know why we're the most unpopular. Everybody hates us now. Well, people don't like being told what to do. People don't like people running their lives. People don't like war crimes in their names. People don't like all this money sent to you and others. Massey voted like Rand Paul against all foreign aid. You went and picked a fight with him.
Called him anti-Semitic.

0: went after him, and then he made him 10 times worse against you. See, let me explain something to all the bullies, not just the Israel lobby, because they're just one of the groups. America and the West was asleep before, so when you thought you were intimidating us, people were just asleep. Now people are awake and you're intimidating. You're like, it's not working. It's making them matter because we're awake. Okay, I'm going to explain to you again. Maybe 10% of the people you were trying to intimidate were intimidated. Everybody else was just asleep. See? And I'm trying to do you a favor, explain how things work. I mean, you know, I really don't, I don't put out this information. I don't sit up here and say what I want to be true. Everything I say is what I actually believe. And if you had any brain cells left and weren't so full of hubris and bravado and megalomania, you would know, oh, you got rid of Massey. The numbers even turn more against you. Every victory you have one-dimensionally is a giant second, third, fourth dimensional defeat. Every time you cut us with a little paper cut, you run a sword through your own heart, dumbasses. And the reason I'm against that happening is I can look at the next order of events. You're going to keep doubling down, doubling down, doubling down, doubling down, doubling down. And there's all these nuclear war scenarios. And it's just, it's like, God, please stop. Discretion is the better part of valor. Michael Savage, super smart, Jewish American, America first. Came on like 6 months ago and said, I'm talking to all these former generals and Mossad chiefs that are my friends, and they say Netanyahu is going to buy the mortgage chew with this greater Israel, this war with Iran. We got to stop it because down the road it's going to destroy Israel and the U.S. and everybody else. You think Michael Savage has got secret Hitler underwear on? You think he's anti-Semitic? No, he's smart, unlike you. He's not stupid. Meanwhile, we're all obsessed with Jews all day because Israel's trying to take the damn country over, so we have to be. Bill Gates and the New World Order are creeping around behind the scenes with geoengineering, blocking out the sun, spraying poison on us. Take control of the vaccine programs. So he's in Congress yesterday and today. It's all secret other than his opening statement. And what does he say? I was blackmailed by Jeffrey Epstein. I'm a victim. He had Jeffrey Epstein out there blackmailing people for him, the scientist. And it turns out Jeffrey Epstein was more powerful than I thought. I'm not always right. I said he was a super gopher. No, he was the stand-in for David Rockefeller, the head of the Trial Oil Commission, and would go to the meetings around the world when Rockefeller was too old and too sick to do it for at least the last 20 years. Rockefeller, what, died 4 years ago. 5 years ago. That's why Epstein was so powerful. The main Rothschild representative. The main Rockefeller representative. And he's as thick as thieves with Bill Gates. And now Bill Gates is like, well, he was blackmailing with my girlfriends and diseases. I'm a victim. Yeah, right, Bill. If anybody's slimier and more evil than Epstein, it's you, pal. So here he is being confronted coming out of the hearing.
1: Oh, Jesus, Bill. Stop being a baby flesh eater. Stop consuming adrenal chrome. Follow King Jesus. You can't escape his gaze, Bill Gates. God sees all your evil, Bill Gates. Every day he sees it. You reap what you sow, Bill. You can't escape the eyes of King Jesus. He's watching you. You Satanist, you transgender, Bill Gates. God knows you're a woman, Bill. There's nowhere to hide, Bill. Jesus is watching you.
2: Sir, step out of the path.
1: You got nowhere to hide, Bill.
3: You're
1: transgender.
0: That's Jesus First, 1776. Great guy. He's up at Capitol all the time. There should have been 1,000 people protesting that piece of garbage. Meanwhile, Bill Gates tells Congress that Epstein exploited knowledge of his adultery. That means he blackmailed him. And that's what Gates has been saying the whole time. That story is up at Zero Hedge. It's also at alexjoneslive.com. Now, don't forget this. Let's put the HD version of this up. There's a whole bunch of emails with him and Epstein. This is from 2011. They're talking about how to get rid of the poor people. And Bill Gates has said that. Death panels and poisons. This is sent by BlackBerry to T-Mobile. from Jeffrey.

0: Epstein to Bill Gates. Also, I've been thinking a lot about the question that you asked Bill Gates. How do we get rid of poor people as a whole? And I have an answer. Comment regarding that for you. When can I call you today to discuss this? That's Jeffrey Epstein to Barry Josephson talking about their meetings with Bill Gates. So that's what we're talking about. That's who we're dealing with. That's what's going on here. So what is the great unifier? Whether you are a WASP like Bill Gates or a Jew like Jeffrey Epstein or the Chi-Coms under the one-child policy, at the end of the day, they're eugenicists. At the end of the day, they're depopulationists. At the end of the day, they're transhumanists. At the end of the day, that's what this is all about. And they're creating designer babies and gene editing. And it's a runaway train completely and totally out of control. Robert Barnes is about to join us. And we're going to get into all this and more. He's on at 6 after. I'm going to air some of the SPLC hearings when we come back in the short segment. Before we go to break, remember, your word of mouth is what gets the audio feeds, the video feeds, the articles, the new website, alexjoneslive.com. You're the Paul Revere's. You're everything. So keep sharing your email list, your text message list, and go to thealexjonesstore.com. We have it to 50% off on things like Life Force, 50% off, the Spike Protein, Cardiovascular Booster, the very best formula. It's incredible. 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And we have the new gravity-fed filter, the highest-rated double carbon filter. There's two filters, but each one is double itself. 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
3: 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And it was time to put up. 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We were hot. 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
5: 40 kilometers northwest of Kandahar, Afghanistan, at a remote desert military base, American soldiers are playing video games. There are cold drinks, coffee, snacks, and comfy chairs. There's an internet connection, a putting green, frisbees, and footballs. There are deep

Michael is with us for the rest of the hour. You've got the fiasco of Iran, 105 days in. Trump's going to strike. He's not going to strike. We have total victory. We don't have victory. You have Israel. And I mean, Barnes is not some anti-Israel guy. Neither am I. And I don't make that like point. Like, oh, Israel, I'm kissing your ass. Don't be mean to me. They're already after me forever because they want total control over the U.S. It's a major power block. Now surpassing the Chinese is the main threat. Trying to take control of Congress, trying to primary everybody, saying they're in control. Now with this NDAA, defense authorization, literally merging and taking over all the weapon systems and the money. I mean, it's a coup. And then the Pentagon comes out over a week ago now and says the main threat is Israel to national security. They're trying to take over because they are. So this is just crazy. I think that's front and center. And everything flows out of that are we a sovereign nation or not? And it just goes to all these other globalist interests and the big banks and big tech and just what they've done. And then how that goes into the midterms and the economy and everything that's happening and the Israel lobby. 38 states have passed laws. And if you criticize Israel, you can't have a government contract to clean toilets or to build a road or to put in light bulbs. I mean, it's a social credit score. We oppose all that with the Democrats. Well, the Republicans are now doing it through Israel with a foreign power on top of it. And then you've got Ireland in an uprising with all the Islamic attacks and the craziness and where that's going. And the EU trying to censor Americans and Elon Musk. All of it. So Robert Barnes, amazing individual. Be sure and check him out on X and follow him there. We'll put it up. And his Viva Barnes show with Viva Fry and so much more. I kind of thrown out that little starter pack there. Where do you want to enter into this, and where do you want to go with it? We had Lady Lindsay Bubble Wand Queen winning by double digits, so the polls are all neck and neck. I don't buy that. Robert Barnes, attorney at law,

0: lobby hijacked the administration. Second hypothesis is that the Trump administration has just chosen to go balls to the wall corrupt. And you see that all over the place. The New York Times story about the Epstein files behind the scenes confirms what we reported all the way back at the time in terms of who was aware. People like J.D. Vance were aware of the problem. Bongino at the time was aware of the problem before he decided to become a cover-up artist later on. But that, you know, swampy Susie Wiles was asleep at the wheel, the not recognizing its consequence. And Trump was losing his mind for reasons nobody has given me a persuasive explanation of yet. And then the third hypothesis, and maybe it's a combination of all of them, is that the president's just not operating with a full, you know, with a dozen out of a dozen. What was described to me in January was effectively a form of precognitive early stage behavioral dementia. So it doesn't show up in language and sound. And
1: we're talking about frontal lobe. It's in decision making.
0: Exactly. That basically your decision making becomes that of a toddler. You start to regress and recede. And people that have probably known family members who've gone through this and seen it.
1: Yes, I have.
0: Family members, you know, seen it totally normal. And then all of a sudden, boom, out of the blue.
1: And they'll also go in and out of gear for a few years before they completely go into it. They'll be totally normal. All of a sudden, just go out of gear.
0: Exactly. And at least what everyone was describing to me back in January before the war was someone that Trump was on that track. And it's not something, to my knowledge, they test for when he goes over to does the doctor studies and surveys. And we've seen little bits of slippage here and there in terms of falling asleep in meetings and the lack of social filter in a range of settings. But the confabulation has been the worst part, and is because that's what they were reporting to me back in January. And it seems like this happens on a regular basis during the Iran war. Like, he'll imagine and fantasize that he has a deal that he doesn't have, that when he does have a deal, he's rug-pulled the deal now 7 different times.
1: Let's be clear. CNN finally this week said 38 times. I've done the math. It's like 45 times I can find. He did it again today. He said, now we have a deal, highest level, deal is done. I'm not striking tonight. The deal's done. If you follow the pattern, by tomorrow he'll be saying, no deal, I'm attacking him Saturday. And then he'll pull back Saturday and say he won't. But then, meanwhile, we're bombing him the whole time anyway, so it never stopped. It's just total cuckoo town.
0: Completely. And at some point, and from what I've heard in the White House, is that he really believes these things when he says it. And so people have to kind of gently correct him. And then he gets mad when people do.
1: Well, remember this. Tucker told me this, even before it was in the news, but Trump never denied it. The last time he talked to him, like a week into the war, he goes, listen, it's going to kill your legacy. It's going to derail the recovery. It's going to have inflation, bare minimum. And you, this is killing your plan. This is going to make you ineffective and a failure. And Trump said, don't worry. Everything goes the way I want. I always win. And he says that publicly. Don't worry. It's all going to be fine. And it's the same thing now. Did you see the latest statement where he said, I love inflation?
0: Yeah, oh, I know. I mean, you get, I love inflation. There is no cost of living crisis. I don't care about the cost of living. I don't care about the midterms. I don't care what's happening to the American people. I don't care if people die, flipping off people, raising questions about the Epstein files. All of this has shown a complete lack of a social filter and a lack of connection to reality that Trump used to be well known for, at least politically. And we're just seeing more signs of bad decision making. And the question just becomes why, because it doesn't matter, you know, any other filter of corruption, of narcissism, of the Israel lobby only gets you so far, because some of these decisions are not in the interest of anybody. To, you know, rug pull Iran repeatedly on deals makes Iran's position more hard line each time.
1: Absolutely. And there's the exact quote. Just sit back and relax. It will work out well. In the end, it always does. I'll keep going.
0: Yeah, exactly. And he appears to believe these kind of things at the time he says it. He'll believe that, I mean, like his helicopter explanation. I guess that's the official talking point from the Pentagon. But everybody I know, the military, that has military background, says it doesn't even make sense. How does a drone that's bigger than the cockpit of the airport, of that helicopter, go into the helicopter at all and then like land sideways in the tiny little space between the two pilots? And not, you know, they take down the helicopter by itself. That doesn't make any. None of that makes any sense. Then saying he's getting, you know, 100 million, 200 million barrels out in secret. You know, the just, you know, brought.
1: Oh, yeah.

0: goes, I'm not worried about inflation. We seize 20 ships. When you do the math, even though they're super tankers, it does nothing to inflation. It's all just cuckoo town. Remember when he said, we have the ghost murmur. Our satellites see the heartbeat of the pilot. It's just like all cuckoo town.
1: Well, and the other night he was saying, we're flying over Tehran. We weren't flying over Tehran. We had one F-16 try to go in, and it immediately turned around because the Iranian air defenses are much better now because it's quite clear.
0: By the way, they admit even the Pentagon said this. We had it first a month ago. But they admit now that Iranians have beaten our stealth with infrared heat signature. They don't use radar. They have loitering missiles that just sit there and wait. And when they see a heat signature, they attack it. And now the Air Force said we've got to stop overflights because they've got us. I mean, this is a big deal.
1: Correct. And we wouldn't have been using all these Tomahawks if we had air control. So we're using those because they're standoff ammunitions, but we're running out. We're running out of Patriots. We're running out of all these things. And then the president will just like pretend that it's not true, even when he's told by Kane or others. Now, Haig's death is, you know, he loves being central casting. He loves Trump saying he's central casting. Some of these people got some serious daddy issues. But like the way they psychologically react to Trump going off is to join him in going nuts rather than push back. So who's left pushing back? Rubio wants to get in with the Israel lobby even deeper because he wants to run for president in 2028. Vance is the only guy consistently up there fighting to get us out.
0: That's right. He came out today and criticized and said Netanyahu's been wrong about a lot of stuff. And then notice that they even use anti-establishment whisper campaigns against Vance, knowing they can only attack him through the anti-establishment. But this is a mess then. What do you predict for the midterms on the current trajectory in 5 months?
1: Right now, we're looking at over 240 Democratic House seats and over 53 Democratic Senate seats. And it could go as high as over 255 Democratic House seats and as high as 58 Democratic Senate seats. Because, see, South Carolina is going to be up for grabs now in the general election because about a third of Republicans have told a range of people that have polled the state that they will not vote for Lady Lindsey Graham, Queen of the War Horse. So that means South Carolina is in play. Despite all the money they spent beating up Paxton by Cornyn's folks has damaged Paxton in Texas. And the reason why Texas is going to be competitive, Florida is going to be competitive. The Arizona is probably lost, which is extraordinary, given, you know, Trump won it by 5-6 points in 2024. The Central Valley of California and Nevada are not going to be as competitive as people want. It's because the entire Hispanic vote, like they're in South Texas, that it has swung massively back to the Democratic equation. Whether you're looking at special elections or primary elections, primary participation levels, comparing between the two, what's happening under the hood in survey data, its Hispanic vote is shifting back to like 2012, 2008 Democratic margins, meaning that as much as a 50-point swing in places like Texas. The black vote, young black vote, particularly black men, that came onto the Trump team into a Trump coalition in 2024, completely off the res. Don't want anything to do with the Democratic or with the Republican Party brand under what has become the third term of the Bush administration. The young voters in general, Zoomers, are very, very unhappy. They were the first people to jump off the MAGA coalition back when the Epstein files were mishandled. And now they're completely off. Many of them are just angry. There's people that I know, they're going to go out and vote Democrat just out of anger. Not because they care for or like Democrats at all, but just because to punish a Republican Party that betrayed them and a president they believe betrayed them. And so if we continue on this path is how we get 250 Democratic House seats and 57 or 58 Democratic Senate seats, because Trump pushes the economy completely over the cliff. If we're not out of this, if the strait isn't fully open by July, the worst economic impacts will start to be felt by September, and it will get very, very ugly in an economy that's already bad, according to voters. Record levels of credit card delinquency and debt, record lows of personal savings because they've been dipping into credit cards and savings to be able to get by for the last year. Their wages not catching up to the cost of living spike that's now getting higher and higher and higher from the energy shock. We may have an AI bubble that's about to bust the equity markets on top of all this. So right now it's looking very bad. And if Trump doesn't get us out fast, it could be the worst possible

0: scenario in the fall.
1: Now, let's just pull back. Remember, you've been a Trump supporter, so am I. We're not Democrat talking points up here to undermine. They have internal polls at the White House. 4 or 5 months ago, they got Mitchell, you know, from Rasmussen from the show. They said, oh, please come warn Trump. He went and told them all this. Those numbers are now borne out. This is the reality. This is what I see on the street. And you've got kind of people on our own X don't know who he is, but like the cat turd, not singling him out, but he's kind of the example of you criticize anything out of Trump and say it's wrong or dangerous. You're an enemy. You're an Iranian agent. You're a Qatari agent. You're a Russian agent, whatever. And that's a tiny, that's a now a smaller minority. The numbers all show it. People are totally turning against Trump. It's so sad. And then he responds. We'll play the compilation here in a moment with his latest statement, some of the previous ones. I don't care about inflation. In fact, I love inflation. I don't worry about the average American. I'm a war president. I don't care about Medicare and Medicaid. Even if he actually believes that, and I get he's saying this is the main issue, he should say, if this happens, everything else goes out the window. I care about all that, but I got to focus on this priority, even though there's short-term pain, long-term gain. He doesn't do that. He just says, I don't even care about you. The most, which is exactly what you get with frontal early onset dementia. No governor on this. And I do think that's probably what's happening here. Here's that short excerpt of his latest statement.
2: Are you concerned, Mr. President, about the latest inflation number which came out this morning? Could that be a...
3: No, I love it. The numbers were great. You know what I really love? I love the inflation. You know why? Because as soon as this war is over, you know, I can say it now, something you didn't know. Do you know we've been taking out millions of barrels of oil? Nobody knows it. You know who doesn't know about it? Iran, until right now.
4: When you're negotiating with Iran, Mr. President, to what extent are American financial situations motivating you to make a deal?
5: Not even a little bit. The only thing that matters when I'm talking about Iran, they can't have a nuclear weapon. I don't think about American financial situation. I don't think about anybody. I think about one thing. We cannot let Iran have a nuclear weapon.
3: We're fighting wars. We can't take care of daycare. It's not possible for us to take care of daycare. Medicaid, Medicare, all these individual things. They can do it on a state basis. You can't do it on a federal. We have to take care of one thing, military protection.
1: So the Democrats were sitting around saying, we have a mind control machine, hypothetically, that can control Trump. How do we get him to say things that will destroy them in the midterms? He continues to do this. What the hell is that?
0: I mean, I think it is a declining mental state because he's, you know, always been a little unfiltered, but now the whole filter is gone. I mean, there's a part of him that really does think he picked the Pope. There's a part of him that thinks he is entitled to pick the next supreme leader of Iran. That remember that whole thing with how he met Mr. Toyota, and Mr. Toyota promised him all this investment in the U.S., and Mr. Toyota had been dead for 3 years at the time of that meeting. And you could tell he confabulated in real time. We've known people that have gone through this, and the confabulation is powerful. It's delusional thinking. And what happens is he's operating by all these different fears. And what worked for about 10 days was Iran through Pakistan relayed that if they didn't get either an exit, the blockade opened, or a deal to facilitate that, then they were going to show off their development of nuclear weapons. They were going to show it off to the world as a humiliation of Trump and as a deterrent to Israel. And whether or not they actually are on pace, we've always known that they have the capacity. They just haven't had the will to do it. Now the person who wrote the fatwa against the nuclear weapons is dead.
1: Let's start over. I'm going to give you the floor until we go to break. But this is a whole other topic. I was told almost 2 decades ago by sources that they knew they had the uranium, the different sources and ways they were able to do it with Snoop cars and planes and things that pick up the level of enrichment. And that it would very easy, 1940s technology, to put it together. Now Iran said, that fatwa doesn't matter. We can put one together in a week. That was 2 months ago. Now they're like, yeah, we're going to get nukes. And so that totally changes the paradigm. Now we have all these CIA analysts saying, indeed, they do have 5 bombs. Now they have delivery systems. How does that change the equation?
0: So it appeared to work on Trump for about 10 days after he was told that that would be a consequence if he didn't get a deal done or exit. That's when he all of a sudden started saying, oh, he wanted to have tea with this supreme leader and meet the supreme leader and nice guy and all these people are good people. And he was trying to de-escalate and telling BB, you know, you got to get back in a box and get under control. That's when all that happened, was after the Iranians leaked through the

0: Palestinian through the Pakistanis that they would develop, that they have a nuclear weapon, and they will show it off to the world if Trump doesn't get stepped back. And it's because Trump's psychology increasingly is that of a toddler. It's driven kind of purely by fear. So at one moment, he's afraid of looking like Barack Obama by doing a deal that gives Iran money. The next minute, he's afraid of being George W. Bush and stuck in an endless war in the Middle East. The next minute, he's afraid of becoming Jimmy Carter and leaving somebody behind that gets held hostage in Iran. That has deterred him going in militarily and escalating.
1: Then he's worried about his economic recovery being derailed. So he says, I don't care about inflation. Exactly. He's not decisive anymore.
0: No. And then he gets he watches Fox obsessively now, so he can't handle too much criticism. That's why, you know, every time there's a deal done, the Israel lobby goes ballistic online and on ballistic on Fox. And Trump walks it back within 24 hours. And he rug pulls Vice President Vance, who just got a deal done. And then the terms get harsher and the economic conditions get worse and his political prospects diminish. And he's afraid. Unfortunately, he's not afraid of losing the midterms for policy reasons. He's afraid for investigation and impeachment reasons, because the scale of corruption that most Trump voters do not know about is going to shock them.
1: And that's where I was going to go next. And here's the thing. I want Trump to succeed. The Democrats have sworn to destroy me, as you know, you too. But I have a responsibility to call balls and strikes. And I know you're even better at this than me. The insider trading by his cabinet and his family, Pelosi was the grand champion. They've now eclipsed her. Open foreign governments, billions in, you know, to their investment companies with no return back. He promises blanket pardons for the entire administration from the janitor up to cabinet. And I'm sorry, I will not sign on to that. Even though I want the Democrats to fail, I get they're horrible. But at the same time, we can't then go, well, he's better than them, so let's do this. We got 1 minute to break, but just give us a prelude. What the hell's going on?
0: Yeah, the scale and scope of corruption is worse than it's been in any American administration in American political history. Worse than what happened under Grant after the Civil War.
1: Wow.
0: Worse than what happened under any Democratic administration. And as you point out, Alex, the reason we bring this up is this: try to salvage it, to get people to clean things up before the midterms and definitely before 2028, because when Democrats take back, if they take back all three branches, we're all proper screwed. So the
1: stay there. We got to go to break. But basically, you agree with me. This is foaming at the mouth, chicken with the head cut off, robbing everything.
0: Oh, yes. Oh, yes. Everything that, you know, like Clinton style when they left the White House, taking everything that wasn't, you know,
1: you show your historical. They say the most corrupt president ever for looting was Ulysses S. Grant. We'll be right back with Robert Barnes on the other side. This is bad news, folks. But we're trying to head it off at the pass, but we're doing the best we can. Stay with us. The very best.
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3: Right away, sir.
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unstable, dynamic, competitive, rugged, individualistic future, and we are here. This is a main focal point of the human resistance to humanity. I'm Alex Jones. This is the ongoing war for the mind. This is the InfoWar. AlexJonesLive.com. We got to do it, Robert. We have to talk about it, because once the stealing starts, and you alluded to this earlier, Trump was very overall accurate, made a lot of mistakes letting bad guys around him, but was very truthful in general, wrong sometimes. But I knew the issues. They would say he was lying about something, and 99% of the time wasn't true. So the corporate media had a problem back then the last 8-9 years because they had to lie constantly. Now it absolutely emboldens them because they can sit there and attack Trump all day and cover up for what they've done. He covers up for Epstein. That covers up for all of them. That's another microcosm, Bill Gates and Congress, saying he was blackmailed by Epstein. I'll get your take on that. But just listing some of the stuff and the idea that he can get, you know, $400 million airplanes from Qatar and have, you know, Saudis and others put billions into his kids' companies, and all the other people that have kids, other than like Bessette, they're all literally making billions. And you've got Kushner with Trump's daughter saying, oh, yeah, a couple of years ago with the Rothschilds, we're taking over the silence.

0: the prime minister, turns out they've got the deal. Millions protest. They go, there's no deal. It's made up. They ought to see that opposition and give them an idea. So Trump's trying to hang all this on a pardon, and he wants loyalty from all his people to loot everything. And obviously there's insider trading on these wars and the rest of it. So I didn't think anybody could eclipse Pelosi, who has a, you know, double any other brokerage firm or company with her stock pick. She's the grand champion. Now she's being put to shame. And there's just, once the corruption starts, it's like a mad bum rush here. And then obviously this is all going to come out. What the hell is Trump thinking? And when you've looked at it, how bad is it? Because I know whatever we know is bad. Imagine how much worse it is. Robert Barnes.
1: Yeah, unfortunately, it's very, very bad. And I've been trying to encourage. I mean, some of the, they did get rid of two people that were notoriously corrupt. We were warning all along about what Corey Lewandowski was up to with Christie Noem, that they were doing all kinds of insider secret no-bid contracts worth billions of dollars for friends and pals and donors and allies. They finally, as the Democrats developed all of that intel, they dumped Christie Noem and Corey Lewandowski. Then they got around over to the Labor Department, where the Labor Secretary was busy, both she and her husband, chasing either boys or girls around the office at the Labor Department. They finally got rid of her. Pay for play, Pam Bondi had been living up to her reputation. As soon as she came into the administration, she canceled all of FARA investigations against anybody that was politically connected to the administration, and canceled all Foreign Corrupt Practices Act investigations concerning big corporations that she and Susie Wiles had worked for, like Pfizer. Like, one of the big ones was not only the Qui-Tam case here pending in the U.S. that I represent Brooke Jackson on against Pfizer, but there were cases against Pfizer related to lying about the COVID vaccine all around the world as a Foreign Corrupt Practices Act crime of a U.S. corporation. She canceled every single one of those investigations. Then it proceeded over to the antitrust division of the Justice Department, where for people like Mike Davis, who are unregistered lobbyists, were lobbying for big corporations. Publicly, they would, you remember old Tony Coelho back from the Democratic days in the 90s, where the scam was, hey, go out and threaten to prosecute somebody, go out and threaten to pass some legislation that affects a big industry, then we'll go to that industry and shake them down for donor cash, and then kill the legislation or kill the investigation. Well, that's what Mike Davis was doing systematically. He was over there promoting somebody to be investigated by antitrust. Then he would get hired by the company for the antitrust on the down low, start lobbying for a sweetheart deal to protect those big corporations, including Live Nation connected to Ticketmaster, including Larry Ellison connected to the deal to buy at CNN that's forthcoming, Paramount Plus through his son. Ellison is deeply entwined with the Israel lobby, deeply entwined with all of this. Mike Davis is sort of basically decided to run interference for all these corrupt actors, run interference for the Israel lobby as the quid pro quo to making as much as $1 million a pop. So and that's just in the antitrust division, in the Qui-Tam division, in the civil fraud division, in the criminal fraud division. They have been shaking people down and say, look, we can get rid of your case. We can dismiss it. We can give you a pardon. We can give you a commutation if you write a check to the right people. And these are seven-figure checks getting written. That's just in the pay-for-play pardon schemes that took place. Then you get to other departments. To give an example, why did the FDA Commissioner McCarkey resign? He resigned because he didn't want big tobacco to be pushing vapes on kids without informed consent. And so the vape companies went down, cut a deal. Susie Wiles arranged it, made a bunch of big donations to the right people, Mar-a-Lago, and the Trump administration came back and told McCarkey, no, we're gonna let the vape companies do whatever they want, big tobacco do whatever they want. And McCarkey protested by resigning. The similarly in the Treasury Department, this slush fund deal that Trump was creating wasn't really to help people who are victims of weaponization. It was to help friends and pals. How do I know? There are separate settlement funds and judgment funds that have already been authorized by Congress for the pending suits, the J6 victims have already filed suit on. I filed suit on behalf of Robin Gritz, another whistleblower. There's a bunch of whistleblowers that have pending cases, either in the legal system or the administrative claims processing system. And that's where you would put that money if it was meant for them. That was just a lie that Trump told. It was meant as another way to just line his own pockets and his family's pockets. Then you got the crypto deals, where he convinced his own voters and supporters to invest in the Trump coin and the Melania coin. And all of them turned

0: out to be rug pulls.
1: Pump and dump.
0: Complete pump and dump schemes. But part of it was it became a funneling technique for corruption. So various Emiratis gave up to about $500 million through those funds, crypto, by investing in those crypto funds, knowing they were valueless. It just gets dollar for dollar transferred into the Trump world. Donald Trump Jr. has created the executive club up in Washington, D.C., where for $500,000, he can get you meetings with anybody you want. So that you pay $500,000 to be part of this executive club. And the
1: he's the new Hunter Biden.
0: Yes. They are making Hunter Biden look like street level drug dealers as they run, as they turn around and say, this is how you run a drug cartel.
1: So let's stop there. We all know this is true. We had to report it. It's not about politics. It's about being honest. What changed? Because I didn't see almost any of this. Kushner did side deals, you know, before it was like one on a Richter scale. This is a 10. And then if we pull back from all of this, why would they be so reckless? Why would they think that they could basically engage in this type of behavior? What changed? What changed?
0: That I am still very curious about that. So I think something flipped psychologically in Trump, because you're absolutely right. In Trump's first term, he lost money. First president to lose wealth in a long time while being in the White House. Lost almost half of his wealth. Then they tried to bankrupt him afterwards and all the lawfare being brought against him and imprison him for life and tried to murder him twice. He told his sons, Don and Eric, no deals with the government in his first term. Not going to do that. He brought in Jared Kushner as a full employee, which meant anything Kushner did was subject to ethics.
1: And he didn't launch wars like he said. So the left goes, oh, you admit you're wrong. No, I was right about that, Trump. Did they replace his brain? And I'm going to go back to this, the last point you made before you get back into crypto and finish up in this subject, because that other one I'll get to. If you look at this, that's what I said even before Trump got back in. I said, if I was evil, and I wouldn't say he was going to do this, but my concern was, you put in Kennedy, you put in Gabbard, you put in all these good people, they then find all the corruption. You put in Elon Musk with Doge, then you use those files to blackmail the deep state to roll over to you, something Trump never did before. That's really the sophisticated, dirty move if you want to control it and not end it. And then now, regardless whether he knows it or whatever, that's what's done. They take the information from Kennedy and Musk and all of it, then they use it, they go in and they flip it all over to themselves and take it over. That's why the Republicans don't want the SAVE Act, because they're now using the election fraud to target candidates that aren't neocons or aren't Israeli operatives. I think pretty clearly that's what's happening, and that Trump, whether it's from frontal lobe dementia or he just got tired and joined the dark side, definitely one way or another, he's begun to join the dark side. The question is, how deep will he go, and could he be turned back? That's a lot to unpack. Robert Barnes.
0: Yeah, I mean, to give people some numbers that back this up, well, he lost almost half his wealth in his first term. In his second term, he has added more to his own personal wealth than all the presidents before him during and after the presidencies combined in just the first year. He's just staggeringly almost doubled his wealth in the billions and billions and billions. His son, Don Jr., went from being worth maybe $50 million to worth over $500 million and is on his way to being a billionaire. Eric Trump Jr., the same, worth maybe $100 million max on the high side, depending on what his inherited interest was in the Trump organization, now on his path to becoming a billionaire. The Jared Kushner is now a billionaire. So he went from being a multimillionaire to a multi-billionaire. If you look at who's invested, as you pointed out, it's the Saudis that have heavily invested, the Emiratis who have heavily invested, the Qataris who have heavily invested, the buying that Cezanne Island. Everything about that is weird. I mean, it's a former military island with all kinds of bunkers and tunnels underneath. What they're really up to there is, and it's triggered the Flamingo protest in Albania, which, of course, is the centerpiece for human trafficking in the world, as you've detailed in the past. So what exactly, and it's the Rothschilds that are setting up that system, or helped set that whole thing in motion. Nathaniel Rothschild, personal family friends, really close family friends of the Kushners, which suggest family friends to Trump. You've got various foreign leaders, the giving away property in their own countries, like the Albanian did, in order to get access to the Trump administration, because they think pay for play is how everything's supposed to work in the Trump administration. You've got him keeping Witkoff and Kushner as non-employees so that

0: they are not governed by conflict of interest or disclosure requirements. And what I've heard is that when they do these deals, they're doing side deals and shakedowns on the side. Trump's operating the White House like it's a New York crime family, but just at scale. And the people have been afraid to talk about it, but all kinds of key high-ranking SEC investigator came in and wanted to clean things up, like the people you're talking about, Kennedy, Doge, Musk, Tulsi Gabbard, Amaryllis Fox, Joe Kent. And almost all of them now are gone. The few that are there are just, you know, barely holding on to try to get something done. And the inspector general, the head counsel for the Department of Treasury quit because he knew that what was going on in the behind the deals deal and the IRS deal.
1: So let me ask you this, and it's all speculation. Did he get frontal lobe dementia 3, 4, 6 months into the new term? Or was it all really sophisticated, get all the dirt, have good guys find it, then use that dossier to take over the system? Is he using the Epstein file to blackmail the deep state?
0: And he's using it to enrich and empower himself and the deep state allies. Rather than
1: that was a question. So you think that's what he's doing?
0: I don't know if the how sophisticated that part is. I wouldn't rule it out.
1: But he's got sophisticated operators under him that are doing it.
0: Yes. Yeah. No doubt about that. Because whoever came up with the plan to have Witkoff and Kushner not be official employees but be envoys. This is why Rubio's answer to the Senate was, "Oh, they're private citizens, so they're just volunteering their time, so they're not governed by any of these conflict of interest rules." Somebody thought about that in advance. Some sophisticated legal team, maybe a Todd Blanche, thought about that in advance.
1: Who he now wants to be the official AG. So big picture, look into your crystal ball, from bad to worse, with the midterms, Democrats probably win. I mean, I guess because he's kind of joined the establishment, they're going to leave him alone, or they're going to let Trump sell off the sunset, or what's going to happen?
0: No, they're going to crucify Trump, Democratic payback principally. And their voters have a heavy appetite, and they have been gathered ProPublica, public citizen, the old reformer side of the Democratic Party, the old antitrust side of the Democratic Party. They've been gathering these files in mass. So they know, like, I'll give just one illustration. Kazakhstan has got some critical rare minerals that we want. The Trump talks to Kazakhstan. Kazakhstan agrees to put that up to auction and bid. The Don Jr. and Eric decide to invest in a company that then invests on a bid on that rare earth material from Kazakhstan, and weird things happen, and suddenly their company gets it.
1: I mean, that's beyond conflict of interest. That's cut and dry fraud. I mean, that's cut and dry espionage, treason. Yeah. I mean, it's absolute his own family getting contracts that Trump has forced deals with foreign countries. I mean, it's just like...
0: And apparently,
1: what's crazy is they're not even putting it in shell companies where his kids are on the board. They're just going directly to it.
0: It's so blatant. It's like we've gone full Israel somehow. We're bombing and killing kids in Iran. We think escalation is the solution to everything. We think assassinations are a great idea during negotiations. We think like Israelis do at the top right now.
1: You're talking about megalomania, because if you look at Ben Gavir, yes, Netanyahu, any of this, it's megalomania.
0: Completely. And Trump's got it bad. Like, this is not the same Trump we've known for a long, long time. That's where you get in the golden statue in his library, the golden statue on his golf course that he asked. He was the one who asked that minister to go down and bless that golden statue. I mean, that's like something out of the Old Testament.
1: Moses comes down there, worshiping the golden calf. So let me ask you this. Back to Albania, for people that don't know, and Barnes says stuff, there's a lot packed into it. Until the corporate media was totally controlled about 10 years ago, tens of thousands of articles, BBC, AP, Reuters, London Guardian, Der Spiegel, that Albania, out of Serbia, the Balkans, Eastern Europe, millions of women and children a year, you see me on PBS, are shipped out of there to the Muslim countries, Africa, Asia, around the world. Most of the UN officials have like sex slaves, dungeons, they're always getting caught. So Albania is if you have to say one hub is the worst human trafficking center in the world, it's Albania. Out through the Mediterranean right there. Now there's this old Russian nuke base, submarine bases, giant underground bases, hundreds of nuclear bunkers, a whole city for an elite. The Rothschilds with them are paying $5 billion from the government. They put up fences on the national park where everybody goes to lay out. Ivanka announces they've taken the land. They're building an airport with the Germans. And then everybody demonstrates

0: by the millions, and they say there's no such thing, nothing's happening, when they're on video saying it. So, yeah, you want an island a couple miles off the coast at the center of human trafficking with the Rothschilds, who are the main Rothschilds in the emails talking about all this stuff with Epstein, Nat Rothschild. I mean, you couldn't make this up. I mean, this is like Pinocchio when they take the kids and enslave them and take them to the island. I mean, what the hell?
1: I mean, not only could it be like Epstein Island 2, a dystopian sort of Fallout-style shelter location, but people have pointed out that Israel's been looking at places to expand into the Mediterranean, trying to buy up properties in Cyprus, but now they're getting pushed back from both the Turks and the Greeks.
0: They want to fall back. Argentina, they're like the Germans, want to run somewhere.
1: And is this island part of that process? Albania's been purged of most of its population. Of the 12 million Albanians in the world, 10 million live outside of Albania because of the Yugoslav wars, because of us breaking up the Balkans. What we made is we made Albania into a mafia state, not only notoriously corrupt, but a very impoverished population. And out of the blue, because the other question you have to ask is, why did the Kushners go public with this? The only reason
0: you read my mind, why would they be so tone deaf to say, we're with the Rothschilds, we're taking their island and their coastline, and then deny it when everybody knows they're doing it and put a fence up so they can't get into the national park? Sorry, go ahead.
1: I think they were trying to get ahead of a story that was forthcoming. I think that there's some sort of Israeli government connection to what they're doing here. We don't know the full scale of what military equipment the Soviets left behind down there. We know it was a critically important military base. Everybody was excluded from it during the communist
0: era. Everybody's seen
1: era.
0: Raiders of the Lost Ark, because the Germans did have this, where they go into the mountain island and it's underground, under a mountain, what do they call it, submarine pens? It's a giant Russian submarine nuke base.
1: And you got like bunkers going everywhere. So if you wanted to make Epstein Island 2 right next to the center of human trafficking in the world, one of the most corrupt governments in the world, an easily bribable government in the world, we've got some of the same Qataris, Emiratis, and Saudis that are purportedly part of this deal. Then all of a sudden, the official story is a cover story. Because even what Ivanka said made no sense. What she said is that, it was like something reading out of like Daisy's character out of The Great Gatsby, Ivanka Trump. But, we're out on our yacht and we just decided to take a little swim and we went up to the island and we hiked it all and it was so beautiful. I said, I must have it, honey.
0: And we just magically picked it out. Like I saw a puppy in the window. It was just spontaneous. Yeah, I agree. You're right now. That's why you're so astute. Because I didn't know the answer. That's it. They were getting ahead of it, acting like it was just some magically, it's just them, when literally they're the front for the Saudis, for these other groups, and the Israelis who are the public funders of it. And then they have the prime minister go, none of it's true, there's nothing being built, when a month ago they put up a GD fence over the whole national park and won't even let them on the coastline.
1: Exactly. And what people pointed out in Albania is they said her story couldn't make sense because the island is filled with poisonous snakes at the moment. So they're like, there was no barefoot hiking on that island. So then it became, okay, why is she telling this cover story? It's because they are, as you point out, they're the face of a operation that has deeper, darker intentions. Whether it's military intentions, hiding intentions. I mean, as you've been pointing out, they sure are building up bunkers all around the world. The rich people have been doing this, the ultra-rich now. And Trump's ballroom looks like a disguise for some massive bunker set.
0: There's underground railways there and already bunkers. They're creating a bunker complex because the employees now want access to the bunker.
1: Yeah. Well, I mean, look.
0: Remember in Dr. Strangelove, he goes, Mr. President, George C. Scott, we must not allow a mine shaft gap.
1: Yes, exactly. That's correct. By the way, we got some people in the military right now. Hegseth is like a character right out of Dr. Strangelove.
0: They'll see the big boy. I didn't say we wouldn't get 20, 30 million killed. Get our hair musk. I mean, come on. Guys, pull up Dr. Strangelove. I'm going to hold you over. You got to do a little bit more. Pull up Dr. Strangelove. We cannot allow a mine shaft gap, which were actually real war games at the Pentagon. They were ready for nuclear war, and they were going to have the elite all move into mine shafts for 100 years. What's crazy is this is all real stuff they were planning.
1: Well, now you combine that with the eugenics agenda, right? Like, there's several ways you could try to purge the world's population. One was the abuse of birth control. Another was to create a culture that discouraged women having children and society having families. That's already happened throughout China.
0: And now it's got to be done by test tube babies, which they already have.
1: Correct. And what would be the next step? It would be to look.

0: have nuclear war, but the elite protected in this sort of underground. It's right.
1: Of
0: out
1: course,
0: of that,
1: it had to be three women to every male selected for the stimulating quality, because there would be much time and little to do.
2: Yes, I have to admit, happened. You have an astounding idea there, Doctor.
1: That's and the mothers would have to be bred and slaughtered, mein Führer.
0: Indeed, exactly. And now these things like this island look very differently in that context.
2: Well, I was looking it up. Like, there's 20,000 bunkers or something. Like, this is like the Russian ultimate secret base.
0: Exactly. And and especially once Kushner let out that it was Rothschild. By the way, they were on that boat during COVID. While Kushner was telling the president he got to lock down, he's hanging out with Rothschild on a boat scouting out new dystopian Epstein Island properties. I mean, it's just, it really is. Like you pointed, this part of the simulation, if we're in a simulation, is actually well written. But I do suspect Hunter Biden is a co-author because of the kind of stories and trails that we're getting stuck on. But there's no question about, I mean, there's something about that story that does not add up from the official narrative. And it points to a darker underbelly that's very disconcerting and disturbing about how Trump has been entrapped into this elite. It's like the Fallout TV series, and from based on the comic, where even good people get corrupted or coerced along the way. I will say that what Joe Ken is saying has some credibility too, because I know some people that talk to the president, that the president said he doesn't want to do as many rallies anymore because of the assassination risk. So he didn't used to be obsessed with that. He now apparently is increasingly obsessed with it. So you might have a combination of fear of assassination, getting embedded with this corrupt elite, early onset frontal lobe dementia, behavioral dementia. And what is that's a cocktail that creates a lot of trouble for us and the entire world.
2: I agree. To do a little bit more time, as much as you can, Robert Barnes, be sure and follow him on X. We'll put the URL up there on site. And what's the best site? VivaBarnes.law?
0: Oh, yeah, VivaBarnesLaw.locals.com.
2: 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Stay right there. I'm seeing you all the place. Mario to fall, you name it. You're kicking ass. I'm going to come back and ask positive things that are happening. How do we get out of this? We'll be right back.
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0: football player. The extension ties the two-time MVP to the Chiefs through the 2033 season and comes in at $504.75 million, potentially worth up to $520 million. I'm Geffen Coolbaugh.
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0: Do you recommend someone in his situation buy a house for $250,000 and put $150,000 back in the in retirement?
1: Yeah, yeah. Put it back into investments. I don't know if you can put it into retirement or not. But
0: investments
1: for a nest egg, so that you're not broke. He's talking about moving down.
0: You're right.
1: So I would put this, I'd fix this house up as much as you can, get it ready, get it market ready, get a Ramsey trusted real estate agent, come over and talk to you about it, what you got to do to get it ready, what you put it on the market for, put it up for sale, and when it sells, delay the closing as long as you can, and then go out with money in hand, buy another house, contingent upon your house closing the same day, and you close it with the money from the sale of your house. I would not borrow money, period, in this situation. I wouldn't borrow money, period, but I certainly wouldn't in this situation.

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2: Hey, what's up, guys? 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
4: Hey, fellas. Thanks for taking my call. I appreciate it.
2: Sure.
4: So I recently got into a major accident, and it is putting a financial strain on me in the way of I don't know if I can afford my daughter's tuition anymore. So I was just kind of curious what you guys' thoughts on that were. The caveat is there's an emotional aspect of it to where, like, I rarely see her anymore. When she comes home, she spends all of her time at her mom's. She bails on me for Christmas and stuff like that. So I'm just kind of curious what you guys' thoughts are on that.
5: I would – this is tough to do when everything feels like it's happening all at once, but I would do my best to separate things. And okay. So right now what you're faced with is a mathematical reality. You have a relationship challenge, you've got issues over there on the side, but right now you have a math problem. And conflating the two makes it messier, and it's just going to cause more drama. You're going to have a hard conversation either way, but sitting down with your daughter and saying, this has happened, and this is my financial reality, I can't continue to do this, and having this conversation as soon as possible, because school starts up in a few months.
2: How much is the tuition?
4: My part on her mom and I are divorced, so my part of it is $12,000 a year. She's going to be
2: what
4: a senior,
2: do you make?
4: So, I was making 75, but the issue is I've been out of work since November because of this accident, so I'm on disability. So
2: are you permanently disabled?

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0: Hey, what's up? 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Listen, I need everyone to put your phones down. Yes, put it down. You're going to live. 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

0: minutes in front of Judge Wapner or Judge Judy, and they're going to go, oh, you ripped these people off. Give them $75,000. You know, that's not right. How this goes, okay?
1: Right.
0: This is a long, drawn-out, blood-sucking process. So be steeled, be emotionally buffered, ready to go in for the long marathon if you're going to do this.
2: And shout out Dave for the Judge Wapner reference.
0: Yeah.
2: How great is that?
0: There you go.
2: That's OG call out right there.
0: Well, I mean, before there was Judy,
2: there was Judge Wapner. Yeah. Well done, man.

0: 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Normal's broke. You need a plan. 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

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Gary McNamara and Eric Harley talk about everything from politics to social issues and news of the day. Whether you're up late or you're just starting your day, welcome to the show from the Relief Factor Studios. 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

We're Red Eye Radio. He is Eric Harley, and I'm Gary McNamara. Again, we're going to see an interesting next couple of days here. You know, if it's a memorandum of understanding and really nothing is accomplished –

0: except to stretch it out, you're going to have a significant portion of his base that's going to say, what are we doing here? They're saying it already. I mean, you're seeing it. You go to social media, you don't see. I've gone to so many conservative social media sites, and you see the comments, and people are like, what is he doing?
1: Well, and that's it. For me, I just, going into the break, that's really it. If I see Ayatollah Jr. Being taken basically by American forces, if I know that we have control, if I see across the board that we have control, the regime does not have control, and that we have their uranium, I'll say well played. I don't have confidence. I have zero confidence that that will happen. If it does, well played. The clock is ticking.

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7: 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In classrooms across the country, chronic absenteeism is on the rise.
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And it is 6:07 here on the Bob Jones Show. Good morning, Corpus Christi. Good morning, Coastal Ben. Good morning, South Texas. And welcome, my friends, to the Open Line Friday edition of the Bob Jones Show. Now, don't hesitate. 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You can call or text in area code 361. Invoke your right of caller's choice. And talk about pretty much anything you'd like to talk about. That's the way Open Friday works. You control the content of the show. If you have our smartphone app, you can text directly from the app, as well as get the latest weather and traffic in real time. Very real. Real time. No doubt about it. One of the first things that I saw was about the Corpus Christi Harbor Bridge. It's out of San Antonio News. Giant South Texas Bridge ranked the state's scariest. And here's why. The new Corpus Christi Harbor Bridge has been ranked the scariest in Texas by San Antonio News South Texas reporter Dina Arrivalo. It says, if you've ever tried to ride your bike on a busy Texas highway, then you probably encountered more than a few scary moments. Cars rushing past too close to the bike lane, being startled by the honk of a car horn, distracted drivers. Yeah, that's worse. Might ease over the line. And I see runners as well. Rarely bicycle guys, though. They ride. They have a good speed. And as a rule, they'll ride in the car lane, but they'll move over to the bicycle lane if there's more than a few of them riding as a group. But riding over a bridge can present a whole other set of concerns. And then the story says, but now

one of the newest bridges in Texas has been named one of the scariest bridges in the state. And this is according, they say, to a new poll of over 3,000 cyclists. 3,000. The new Corpus Christi Harbor Bridge hasn't even been open for a year yet, but it's already scaring cyclists who traverse it, despite the inclusion of a more cyclist and pedestrian friendly path. A new survey of 3,057 cyclists from across the country conducted by Biznard Chase, a personal injury law firm headquartered in Newport Beach, California. I guess they had nothing else to do, huh? Or maybe personal injuries because of bikes, people being hit, and they went, okay, I can see how that connects to a law firm. They ranked the new bridge, which opened to traffic on June the 28th of last year, as the scariest in Texas, in all of the state of Texas. The sheer scale, they said, makes it a pulse raiser. For cyclists, that means a long, high, exposed ride beside a major piece of port infrastructure. Impressive, but not exactly casual. With the highest point at its towers, soaring 538 feet in the air. The towers, I guess that means those spans. The New Harbor Bridge is the tallest structure in South Texas, according to the bridge's builders. Cars, pedestrians, and cyclists alike cross its span from a height of 205 feet above the waters of the Corpus Christi Ship Channel. The New Harbor Bridge is also the longest concrete segmented cable stayed bridge in North America. Now, this is according to a fact sheet on the Harbor Bridge's website. At 1,661 feet over the ship channel alone, the main span of the bridge is longer than five football fields. But from end to end, from downtown to North Beach, the bridge spans a total of 3,295 feet. You know, I watched them do this. I was saying, how are they going to put the middle part out there? You know, fly it in with a bunch of Chinook helicopters and lower it into place. That ain't how they did it. They got a machine that's heavier than the traffic that would ultimately go over the bridge that pulled these concrete segments up and then pushed them all together. I guess they welded them. Watching the bridge go up was simply fascinating. Completely fascinating. And when you're up there on that big concrete bridge, you're saying, what kind of machines do they have? And this bridge actually goes out over the water, putting a span in front of itself. In front of it. And I think they would do five, pull up five different ones at a time, put them together and seal them, and then move out on them. So if it was going to fall, it was going to fall while they were making it. Not after they were making it. It was just impressive. I know some of you have seen that. So I saw them while they were working on the Harbor Bridge. While it may seem scary to cross, the 10-foot wide shared use path includes scary features, safety features. Sorry, I got scary on the brain. Such as a concrete wall, railings that separates pedestrians and cyclists from the bridge's six vehicular lanes, as well as an inward curving fence along the outer edge facing the ship

0: that always fall over the thing. The path also offers something worth stopping for, they said, a scenic lookout called a Belvedere, located at the center of the bridge. It's a bow-shaped observation deck featuring decorative metal railings reminiscent of ocean waves. There's also a bench there for travelers in need of a respite. Sit down halfway up, then come on down, and the easy part is coming down, no doubt. Two sets of binoculars are also permanently placed there for the best sightseeing. They say the new Corpus Christi Harbor Bridge wasn't the only bridge in Texas deemed scary by cyclists. The Margaret McDermott Bridge, which spans the Trinity River in Dallas, also made the list thanks to its height and strong winds. Other bridges across the country that made the list include the Golden Gate Bridge in San Francisco. That's on every list, no matter what. If it's a list, it's about bridges, you got the Golden Gate. The Queensboro Bridge and the George Washington Bridge, both in Manhattan, and the Rio Grande Gorge Bridge, which rises 565 feet above the Rio Grande near Taos, New Mexico. Huh. Harbor Bridge, it's down. It got a record. One of the scariest bridge for cyclists in the great state of Texas.
1: Wow.
0: All right, it's open line Friday. As I said, I'm winding down by the day, so you know you're liable to hear much of anything and much of nothing, but a bunch of nothing, anythings, you know, like Friday funnies. I don't know. We'll see. Phone lines are open, and I'll be right back.
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1: Little Miss Summer. She sounds sweet. Hey, Corpus Christi, it's me, Tommy Cool. Little Miss Summer sounds like a fairy princess in a Mickey Mouse cartoon, doesn't she? Now, I suppose if you grew up in, I don't know, maybe California or the south of France, Summer is sweet and friendly, like a fairy princess. But here in the Bend, Little Miss Summer is a lot more wicked stepmother than Cinderella, a little too intense, and doesn't always have the best intentions. 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

yowza, yowza. Is everybody happy? Yeah, why not? That's what I say. Hit it. Yeah. Yeah, they used to have those big band nightclubs, and they danced the night away. And a little kick up, doom, doom, doom. And the band leader was up there. Turn that up. Turn the drum shot up.

882-5397, 882-KEYS. You know, you hear stuff. The industry is using all our water. We need to cut back on the industry. Let the industry go buy their own water. Well, don't be using our water. Ah, the industry. I saw an interesting post, folks. I'm just going to share it with you. All the water, the industry used it up. No, we don't need more industry. And the question was, where did all our water go? Well, some will say the industry. The industries of the port. The refineries. Oh, they're taken. Listen to this post. I don't remember the name of the person that posted it. But it says, where did the water go? Seems to be a question our entire region has been asking. Well, they already got a culprit. They already fingered a suspect. The industry. They posted, there has been lots of assertions that industry is using our water. But in reality, they said, it is the release schedules themselves that have caused us to spend hundreds of millions of dollars on a pipeline alone, the Mary Rose pipeline, and now into the billions of investments in well fields, desalination, and related infrastructure. They said, I make fact-based decisions. So bear with me on this post. If you want to fix a problem, first you must understand it before you can fix it. Unfortunately, we tried to fix things in the past with

without comprehending and addressing the real problem. And that has cost us millions of dollars. Also, for brevity, I am annualizing numbers on releases. Even though the release schedules have peaks and valleys to attempt to mimic nature, but in the end, the amounts are the same. Lake releases went into effect with the certificate of adjudication for the construction of the Choke Canyon Reservoir. That process began in 1976, was executed on May 11th of 1984 when it was officially filed of record. That agreement, which was pushed heavily at the time by the Sierra Club, the agreement mandated release of 151,000 acre-feet of water from our reservoir system, which is an insane amount of water. It equates to almost completely draining Lake Texana on an annual basis. For reference, here are the lake volumes in acre feet per reservoir if they were at 100% capacity. The agreement was to release 151,000 acre feet of water from the reservoir system if they were allowed to go ahead and build the reservoir. Because the Sierra Club, among others, was saying it's going to keep the natural flow of water from going into the Gulf if you stop it and divert it to a reservoir. Lake Texana at 100% is 158,975 acre feet. That's why they said it would be almost equal to draining Lake Texana, because of 151,000 out of 158,900. Lake Corpus at 100% would be 256,062 acre feet. Choke Canyon, if it was 100%, would be 662,820 acre feet. That release schedule that was agreed to required releasing 413.7 acre feet per day, equaling roughly 134,112 gallons a day into the bay system, whether it rained or not. A tremendous amount of wasted resource. The extreme amount of the releases required was never addressed, and instead the city opted to attempt to get a supplemental pipeline instead, which is also known as the Mary Rhodes Pipeline from Lake Texana to the water treatment plant in 1993. Since we got to dump our water out into the bay, then we need another source of water that doesn't have to deal with the bay. The proposal was to use 25-cent sales tax increase to fund the pipeline. The measure failed, but following another major drought, compounded by excessive water releases, the city partnered with the Nueces River Authority in 1995-1996 era to issue revenue bonds that could be collected on the water rate to fund the project. The project cost approximately $132 million and was completed in September 1998. And that's what actually happened in there, was that the people voted down the increase and the city sued the Mary Rhodes on behalf of the city, sued the citizens, the taxpayers, the water users, and was deemed that because they were using revenue bonds, only they had to say so because they had the ability to raise rates without a vote. And therefore, they moved forward. Joe O'Brien fought it hard. He ran out of

0: every legal, what do you call it, pro bono services, and that was that. And they went forward and built the pipeline. Meanwhile, excessive releases continued. In 2001, an amended order was agreed to, often referred to as the 2001 Agreed Order. It was a definite improvement, but it still results in an excessive volume of water dumped from our reservoir system. For simplicity, they annualized the amounts of the releases. 100% down to 70%. That's 183,000 acre feet per year, 378.1 acre feet per day, or 123,204,263 gallons a day. 69% to 40%, 97,000 acre feet. That's 86,594,903 gallons a day. 39.99 to 30%, 14,000 acre feet per year. These are per year, which talks about how much today. If it's 29.99% less than 30%, then there's zero releases. I'll go into it. I'll slow it down and say it again when we get back. Don't go away. Who got rid of, dumped all our water out? Was it the industry? They say no, it wasn't.
1: SRN News, I'm Rich Thomason in Washington. President Trump says it could be signed as soon as this weekend, a deal with Iran to end the war, fully reopen the Strait of Hormuz, and guarantee that Iran will never get a nuclear weapon. The president spoke at the White House after calling off plans to attack Iran. FISA is about to expire. The law allowing the U.S. to gather intelligence overseas runs out at midnight after House and Senate lawmakers failed to extend it before leaving town. A lot of people without power this morning, hundreds of thousands of outages, a result of violent storms, that pounded parts of the Midwest, the Mid-Atlantic, and the Northeast. The Midwest really got slammed with multiple tornadoes, including several confirmed outside Chicago, and forecasters warn of the possibility of more severe weather later today. Wall Street, the Dow futures, 310 points higher. NASDAQ futures are up 149 points. More details, srnnews.com.
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Text says all we had to do was stop releasing water, but some college-educated big brains thought it would be better to go against the will of the people and add some debt just because, then reject the pipeline. Are we still releasing a bunch of water? Well, no, you don't have to release any once it drops below the 30% capacity. And that's the rub. If it's 100% capacity, then you have to release 138,000 acre feet per year, which equals to 370.1 acre feet per day, or 123,204,263 gallons a day. If the lake volume drops between 69.99% and 40%, you still have to release water, but only 97,000 acre feet per year, which is 86,594,903 gallons per day. If it drops below 40%, 33.99 to 30%, you still have to release water, but only 14,400 acre feet per year, which is 39.45 acre feet per day, which is 12,857,821 gallons a day. And if it falls below 30%, then you have to, there's zero releases required. Zero releases. It's critical to note that we have been below 30% since March of 2024. And there have been no releases to the bay since that date. Because of the recent rains, let me add, we're now up to 26% of capacity at the lake, 26%, which means that for 4 more percent, 4 to 5% more, and we'll have to start releasing at least 14,400 acre feet a year, or another 39.45 acre feet a day, or back to dumping almost 13 million gallons a day into the bay. Those numbers, beside the drought, are the reason why we don't have sufficient water supply to our region, they posit. Well, they believe that we need some releases for ecological purposes. These excessive numbers are costing ratepayers an insane number of expenditures. Reading the 2001 agreed order, there are some references in it to salinity levels, but the system has never actually been managed to a certain salinity level. The salinity monitors in the bay system, with exception of salt 03, have not worked in years. No way to test it, they're saying. In addition, water is being diverted out of the natural channel of the Nueces River into the Rincon Bayou by way of pipeline. If you want to mimic nature, you do so by allowing the water to flow through the

0: natural channels. That's true. The solution is to have a better balance. And as ratepayers, we need better balance. This issue must be addressed. They wrote, I attempted to address it while on council. Now, who was this? Back in 2009 to 2011 to no avail. I worked with Mayor Joe McComb and the then chairman of the House Committee on Environment, Joe Pickett, to work with the Texas State House, to work with the city on this in 2017. However, Joe's request fell on deaf ears once again with city management. Now in 2026, State Representative Denise Villalobos has come forward with a plan to vacate the 2001 agreed order. After some major pushes, there has finally been some progress on that, but more needs to be done. It is time that the city places the regional needs of our water demands and places a far better balance plan, and for once actually manages the bay to a salinity instead of blanket releases. It is critical to note that we would not be in this position we are in today if the releases required would be more reasonable, considering our watershed is largely in a desert region. That's very interesting. Very, very interesting. And apparently very factual. All right, 882-5397-882-KEYS. It's something, but hey, it is what it is. All right, we continue with Open Line Friday. I know, this stuff is too serious, right? The water releases and everything. Too serious, Kemosabe. But I think I'll just take this clip and just move it over to my hot info file. I might have to bring that up again. All right, how about something funny? How about something funny? Let me look through here and see if there's somebody funny that I put in. This guy is, he was on Britain Got Talent. His name is Daliso Chaponda. Let's see how funny he is. For a little bit of change of pace, Funny Friday.
1: Hello.
2: Hello, how are you?
1: You look happy.
2: I am. I'm quite delighted. Hello.
1: And what's your name?
2: My name is Daliso. Daliso Chaponda.
3: That's an amazing name.
2: That's a Malawian name.
3: Malawian.
2: Yes. So I'm from Malawi, but I live in Manchester.
3: Why have you come on Britain's Got Talent?
2: I've come to make the people laugh. I'm a comedian.
3: Oh, yes.
2: I'm a comedy writer.
3: I would love the winner of Britain's Got Talent this year to be a comedian.
4: Oh, no pressure.
3: No pressure.
1: Who are you here with?
2: So I'm here just alone. My brother, no, he wanted to come. He's a doctor. And he was like, either I should save lives or come with you.
3: Were your parents disappointed that one of you was a comedian, one of you was a doctor?
2: They were absolutely horrified because I was studying computer programming. So I had a future. And I just decided, no, let me be a clown. So we shall see.
3: Oh, darling, good luck.
2: Okay, excellent. Well, I'm at that age now. All my friends are getting married, and married people forget how horrible it is being single. They love to call me and complain about their coupley problems. Always get, you are so lucky being single. I get home, my wife just starts nagging, nag, nag, nag. I'm like, hey, I have to nag myself. I get home, I'm like, what time do I call this? Why don't I ever do the dishes? Sometimes I think I don't appreciate myself. I haven't always been a comedian. I did some weird jobs. I used to clean houses, and I'll admit I was tempted to steal. I didn't steal because the Bible says, thou shalt not steal, but nowhere does it say, thou shalt not swap.

took a stereo, left a Walkman. Took a plasma screen, left an Etch-a-Sketch. As I mentioned, I am from Africa. I moved here 10 years ago. And immediately I moved here, I heard a lot of British people talking about the financial crisis, the recession. I'm from Africa. What are you maniacs talking about? You call that a crisis? If that's a crisis, where is UNICEF? Where is Bono? I have not seen one Save the UK concert. You can tell me it's a financial crisis when there are planes flying over Birmingham tossing fish and chips out the window. It will be a financial crisis when there are ads on television saying this chav has to walk 5 miles a day to get a bottle of WKD Blue. And 100%, you have got a financial crisis when India starts opening call centers here. Can you imagine some poor guy in Mumbai calls his bank, ends up talking to a Brummy? Thank you so much, Brummy.

0: funny, funny guy, man. And then they've got a couple of more of his routines. Let me see. I got one here. Let's keep going.
1: Buzzer. Ever since you did it, my life has been bonkers. People approaching me on the road saying, well done. But the most common question I get is, you're from where? Is it Mali, Maui? It's Malawi. And if any of you don't know where that is, it's where Madonna adopted all the babies from. That's us. Yeah, you're jealous. I do miss my little brother. And Angelina took my sister, so. And I've been in the UK a while. I was tricked into moving here. I was tricked because I was watching television and I saw an angry guy came on television and he said, oh, these immigrants take all the good jobs, all the good women. I was like, wow, that's what I'm looking for. Sometimes comedy, it's hard to laugh sometimes because the news is full of depressing stuff. But I think the thing is, it's misleading because amazing things happen every day. Little acts of kindness, but they don't report it. They put it on page 10. They open with the doom and gloom. If the BBC News was a mate of yours, you'd never go over. Look, I'm not going to that depressing barbecue. I'm gonna hang out with Cartoon Network. It's an amazing time to be alive. People say stuff like, oh, I miss the good old days. The good old days were terrible. We've got amazing stuff. We've got Wi-Fi. Mm. Yeah. We've got rights. Women can vote. Yeah. I'm black. 200 years ago, this would have been an auction. We've come. Doom and gloom, the Malawian press is a lot worse than your press here. I'll tell you. Like, I did the first ever comedy show in Malawi, which isn't an accomplishment. I'm the only stand-up comedian, right? And I called the local press and said, send a reporter. The editor said, why don't you write the review yourself? You give me some money, I will say we wrote it. I was disgusted by the total lack of integrity in the Malawian press. But wow, that was the best review I ever got. 7 stars! He's a genius! The African Michael McIntyre! But it's crazy I'm on television right now because my ex always felt I wasn't ambitious enough. She always used to be like, you're a comedian, come on, be more ambitious. I said, hey, I'm happy. She said, you're not happy. I said, I think I'm happy. She said, no, be more ambitious. I did not sign up for somebody who's going nowhere. I snapped. I told her, look, you knew I wasn't ambitious the day we met. Of all the women in the bar, I approached

0: you.
1: Yeah, you're laughing. I'm single now. And I am looking for love, I'll admit. I'm looking for love. You know, got to get that citizenship, you know. But it's hard to date on a budget. I remember going for a date and the woman made a lot more money than me, which isn't a problem. We're in the 21st century, but I was ashamed. I remember the waiter came up, assumed I was going to pay. Put the bill in front of me, I had to go, I'll get the next one. I felt so pathetic watching her pay. I wanted so badly to be part of the transaction. So I just took the change.
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I just went over the millions and millions of gallons if it reaches 100% capacity. And then it goes down. I gave the percentages, Marcus. Period. And I don't know about cracks. What, cracks in the reservoir? Time to fix the cracks? I don't know from cracks. I was just telling you a person. It gave the first definitive that I've seen on the water releases and the effects that it's had on the amount of water that's just dumped out. Not based on salinity, because those monitors haven't worked in years. Just based on, this is what you got to release. If you get to this percent of capacity, you got to dump this amount of water. And then not through the natural system, but piped out to another area. It's just like complying with a requirement, period. Charles says, in terms of the Funny Friday comedian, he says, how old is this? How old is this? I think it's more like, how funny is this, don't you think? I could do how old it is. Let me see. I don't know what date I had on that.

0: Not quite sure. Yeah, let me see. He's been around a while. He's been in quite a while. I'll play a little bit more. Maybe I could figure out. Then this one was because after he won that, he starts talking about misconceptions about Africa. And that's funny as well. There is a transcript of his humor, but I'll let him do it for himself. How about a little bit tap more? And then we'll go into the...
1: Your hands on the foreigners in the room, clap. Yes, sir. Where are you from, my man?
2: I am from Southeast London.
1: You're from Southeast London? I said, are there any foreigners? And you're like, yeah, I'm from London. Were you just taking the piss, or are you... Where are you from before Southeast London?
2: Well, my parents are from Jamaica.
1: Your parents are from Jamaica, but you're not, so why did you clap? You thought I meant, are there any other black people? I can see the other black people. I meant, are there any other foreigners? They sat him near the front so that I would not feel alone. Okay, are there real foreigners? Clap! Yeah, so where are you from? Where are you from? You're from Ghana. What's your name? Tuesday? Wednesday? Thursday? Ghanaians have like seven names. What? Sunday! You see what I'm saying?
0: That's his real name, Sunday.
1: At least they never forget. And this lady next to you, is that your visa? What's the sir?
0: A white woman sitting next to her.
1: I'm looking for one just like her. Don't worry, I understand. I understand. Thank you for coming, Ghana. Thank you for coming. And then there were any other foreigners? Yes, where are you from? From Jamaica. Ha, see, real Jamaica. Excellent. Are you both Jamaican? No, Jamaica and Nigeria. Oh, interesting. Cool. He got very defensive. I don't worry. No, you got to understand. I know why he was defensive. Because you got to understand that Africans have to live with a lot of stereotypes. It's part of the problem is that people read what they read about Africa and they think it defines the whole nation. And so you get weird things. Like, I was going to do a gig in Kenya. And people said to me, oh, don't go to Kenya. There's Boko Haram there. They'll blow you up. I went there. Nobody blew me up. It was a beautiful country. It was lovely. Then I was going to South Africa. People were like, oh, don't go to South Africa. It's violent. I went there, wasn't violent, I was fine. I guess there was violence, none of it affected me. I was happy, came back. I was going to Nigeria, and somebody said, don't go to Nigeria. They're crooks, they'll rob you. I went there, they were crooks, they robbed me. Some uncomfortable people saying, oh, is he offended? No, no, don't worry, it's like, they know, it's like Nigerians are the Scousers of Africa. You understand. It's a stereotype. We all just laugh at it. We all just laugh at it. It's all really true. Well, thank you so much for coming. Thank you so much for coming, all of you. But this is what I'm saying, is some people were upset because I'm African, because I'm Malawian. Now, do we know much about Malawi? Yeah, some of you do. You don't know much about Malawi. Okay, who doesn't know anything about Malawi? A few of you. Little country, tiny country, middle of Africa, very poor. Number one export babies for Madonna. It's very difficult to base an economy on just Madonna. At least if we had Lady Gaga, Elton John, but it's just Madonna. Now, I've done a lot of jokes about the babies which she's adopted. She's adopted four, and it leads some people to think I'm criticizing it. They'll say, oh, you don't think she should have adopted those babies? No! I think it's awesome, actually. Because not only did she adopt babies, she gave millions of pounds to Malawian orphanages. And yet, despite that, a lot of Malawians are a little bit ambivalent. Every time she tries to get a baby, she's had to do lots of paperwork, go through the court. And I'm like, what are you doing, Malawi? She could switch to Zimbabwe or Kenya. We need to make it as easy as possible for Madonna to adopt the babies. We need to start sending her catalogs. These are our cutest babies, Madonna. We need to develop an app

0: She can just scroll through all the babies. Whenever she likes one, swipe right. We can call it Kinder. No, but adoption is an amazing thing. It's a legitimately an amazing thing. I don't understand why sometimes people don't tell their children that they were adopted. I have a friend who only found out when he was 14. Like it was something to be ashamed of. It's the opposite. It's something to be proud of. Because if you are adopted, you're one of the only children on the planet who knows 100% your parents actually wanted you. They filled out forms. There are no unplanned adoptions. I have never heard that hangover story. Can you imagine? Meet someone Sunday morning, he's got a headache. He's like, oh no. Me and the wife got so drunk last night. Oh, we ended up at an orphanage. We got two.
1: He's a funny guy. Daliso, D-A-L-I-S-O, Chaponda, C-H-A-P-O-N-D-A. His comedy special on Universal Comedy was What People Think of Africa. All right, stay with us. We got a town hall news update and then more of the Bob Jones Show, Keys to Health and Wellness. We'll be back.

0: supplies in the Crimean Peninsula.
1: Ukraine's attacks on the supplies are triggering the worst fuel crisis on the Black Sea Peninsula since it was illegally annexed by Russia in 2014. The persistent strikes reflect Ukraine's growing ability to carry out drone hits and have caught Russia off guard and struggling for a response. Ukraine's successes have highlighted its ability to inflict painful damage on Russia and change the course of the war. Meanwhile, Ukrainian authorities say Russian drone attacks overnight and into Friday morning have injured at least one person in the southern city of Mykolaiv and sparked a large fire at an infrastructure facility in the Kyiv region. Emergency responders, including specialists in a radiation protection unit, were at the scene. I'm Charles Deledesma.
0: It's a fresh blow to Moscow's claim that it is winning the four-year war. News and analysis, townhall.com.
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3: Here's your AccuWeather forecast. Today, expect mostly sunny skies with increasing breezes in the afternoon and a chance of a thunderstorm. Temperatures will reach a high of 91. Tonight will be partly cloudy with the possibility of a few late thunderstorms and a low of 77. Tomorrow will bring a mix of clouds and sunshine with increasing winds in the afternoon and a chance of thunderstorms in some areas. The high will be around 89. Looking ahead to Sunday, anticipate humid conditions with some sun, breezy conditions, and the potential for a heavy thunderstorm. Temperatures will peak at around 90 degrees with your AccuWeather forecast. I'm meteorologist Joe Lundberg.
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0: 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When you buy there, don't forget to say, hey, to Fish the Dog, the best store mascot in town, or just pick up the phone, 361-992-9393, 992-9393. Let them know that it was Bob that told us about y'all. It is now, time for the Keys to Health and Wellness with Dr. John Sullivan. He received his medical degree as a doctor of chiropractic. He's also a certified in clinical nutrition. He's a lecturer, a teacher, a researcher, an author, a husband, a father, and on and on and on. And he's got more than 40 years of clinical experience. His St. Maurice Wellness Center is located at 3236 Reed. That's near Gordon and Alameda. And he's also author of the book, Into the Light, Blueprint for Curing Diabetes. Good morning, sir.
1: Good morning.
2: There we are.
0: Do I need to turn your mic on? Or
2: what? That would help. Maybe. I don't know if that's a good idea or not. Really. The sun. We're always our topic today on 1440 Keys to Health and Wellness. I'm Dr. John Sullivan, and he is the professor, Mr. Bob Jones. Thank you all for joining us this morning. You know, it's strange times we're living in, because we're always told, stay out of the sun is necessary for life. Without the sun, we wouldn't be here. It's responsible for all life on this planet. But we're always told how deadly it was. And I ran across this study. It was a Swedish study, and it was in the Journal of Internal Medicine, July of 2014. And it's a Swedish study of about 40,000 Swedish women, and it ran for about 2 decades, about 20 years, and they divided the women into 3 categories. And first, it was women that did not get much sun, those who got moderate amounts of sun, and those who got a lot of sun. And they wanted to compare those. And what they found out was rather amazing. Those with the highest sun exposures live the longest, which shouldn't shock anyone, but as much as we're told to stay out of the sun, and there was a decrease of those with the most sun exposure, there was a decrease in all-cause mortality. So death from every reason, every cause went down. Avid sun exposure was associated with decreased rates of cardiovascular disease. Now, we've talked about that in the past, with the capillary action inside of our vascular system is dependent upon what energy, and especially infrared energy, from the sun. And we've talked about that. You can take a capillary tube, Mr. Bob, and you can stick it in water, and the water will draw up the capillary tube. And that's how plants and trees can move water hundreds of feet into the air by the capillary action inside that plant. Well, that happens inside us too, because we have capillaries. Mm-hmm. And if you take that beaker of water and you stick that capillary tube in it and you stick it in a lead box, that capillary action will stop. That water will not move. But if you take it out in the sun, it'll double the rate of the reaction. The energy from the sun, the infrared radiation from the sun, that it provides energy to that system and energy to us. And that's what you find. That exposure to the sun decreases cardiovascular disease, and no wonder why. And it seemed, and the sun and the study seemed to be a cumulative benefit. The higher exposure over a lifetime lowered the risks of mortality. Isn't that interesting? And it also amazing, and you wouldn't think so, the more sun exposure lowered your risks of cancer. And what they found was something that was quite stunning. Women who smoked but spent more time outside had the same cancer risks as those who stayed indoors and didn't smoke. So it seems like being the sun, being outside, getting natural light actually mediated the dangers of smoking to a degree. I don't recommend smoking. It's a nasty habit. But that's how powerful sunlight is for us. Now, I admittedly, this was an observational study, and observational studies do have their flaws because there's, you know, few variables, but there was a number of variables mixed into this study. One, they divided the women into different categories, and of course the time variable over that. But it also dovetails with another study. It was done by Dr. Richard Weller, who's a dermatologist from England. And it's amazing how many studies that come out of England on the sun. And it was a UK biobank study. It's funny because in England, you never see the sun. And so they're always doing studies that they wanting to know how sun affects people because they have no idea how it does because they never see it. And now what he found, and he did a similar study to the one in Sweden, but it was 10 times larger. And they did it with men and both men and women. And amazingly, they got almost identical results. So what they found out, the more natural sunlight you were exposed to, the lower the mortality risk and the lower the risks of cancer. And this was done with over 400,000 people. And it showed no statistical increased risk of melanoma from sun exposure. And that's not what you would think, is it?
0: Mm-mm.
2: You would think...
0: That's not what they tell us.
2: That's not what they tell us, but...
0: They say that the sun can cause skin cancer like squamous or basal cell.
2: Right. And especially melanoma, which is a bad kind. Now, what is squamous, basal cell, melanoma? Those are just...

0: different types of skin cells. Those are different layers of the skin.
1: Oh, okay.
0: So, and when you get a basal cell carcinoma, that's, it's literally a basal cell in the skin. Or squamous cell, you have squamous cells in the skin. So it depends which type of cell that's mutated is the type of cancer you have. And some, and the trouble, why skin cancer can be so dangerous, especially melanoma, because they're fast growing cells.
1: Right.
0: So whenever a cell is mutated, it's like a bone cancer, is going to be a slow growing cancer because bone is slow growing. Skin cancer cells, skin is fast growing tissue, typically in a large term. So that's going to be a faster growing cancer. So the cancer is going to take on the characteristics of the cell that's mutated. So that's why melanoma is so dangerous and needs to be taken very seriously. But what they found out was that being in the sun exposure does not increase your risk of melanoma or skin cancers. A matter of fact, what they discovered is people who live in southern hemispheres not only have less cancers overall, they have fewer skin cancers. Not what you would think, is it? People who live in southern hemispheres. So sun is not a deadly poison that needs to be avoided. Sun exposure actually improves

0: which is amazing. We don't even let our kids go outside anymore. You know, we have covered playgrounds for the kids. They don't even get the sun. And then we slather our kids with all kinds of sunscreen we put all over them, full of all these chemicals, hormonal disruptors, and cancer-causing agents. And, oh, aren't we saving our kids? No, you're really not. Stop doing that. We need the sun. We need natural light. And we see people that live up north. What happens to them during the winter? Depression goes through the roof. We need the sun. We need that energy. It makes the plants grow. Why? It gives them energy and life. It gives us energy and life as well. And we're so afraid of it. It's so many myths that we have in medicine today. And the being outside and being exposed to the sun is one that myth. We're told that it's harmful for us. And the myth is it's not. It's one of the healthiest things, the most beneficial things you can do for your health is to be outside. And most of us spend half our life in a cubicle somewhere in front of a glowing screen on our cell phone sitting or sitting in front of
1: a
0: TV.
1: And that's been a big deal now, sunscreen and all that, which also clogs your pores and stuff. I mean,
0: have you read the ingredients in that stuff?
1: And sunscreen?
0: Yeah.
1: But everybody said we used to play outside all day long.
0: Yeah, exactly.
1: And now this stuff and the downside of what all these diseases and cancer is increased since they started using all the stuff.
0: Exactly. Right. Isn't that amazing?
1: It is amazing. We'll be right back with more Keys to Health and Wellness. The phone lines are open 882-5397-882-KEYS.
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0: tune, doesn't she? Now, I suppose if you grew up in, I don't know, maybe California or the south of France, summer is sweet and friendly, like a fairy princess. But here in the Bend, Little Miss Summer's a lot more wicked stepmother than Cinderella, a little too intense, and doesn't always have the best intentions. 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

And welcome back to the 1440 Keys to Health. Dr. John Sullivan, the professor, Mr. Bob Jones, thank you for joining us this morning. Talking about things you slather on your skin, we were talking about sunscreens. We slather all kinds of stuff on our skin, and one of them is hand sanitizers. That's gotten so popular in the last few years, and we've discussed it in the past. Ladies and gentlemen, have you ever read the ingredients of hand sanitizers? It would shock you, and I can't pronounce half these, and I apologize. We have methanol and ethyl and isopropyl alcohol that's in these things that they're usually based on. One, propanol, benzyl conium chloride, triclosan, parabens, methyl, butylparaben, benzene, chloroxylenol, artificial fragrances, and skin softening agents, which are actually a detriment when they're in these things because they're designed to make the skin soak these deadly chemicals up. These are very dangerous chemicals that we're slathering on our skin that's entering into our systems. Do we really want these cancer-causing agents that we slather on our skins? Oh, germs! Oh my God, I'm going to die if I don't slather just these chemicals on me. Now think about this for a second. Let's just think about the physiology of this. What is the skin's natural barrier to infections? That would be oils, the oils in your skin. And what are these isopropyl alcohol based in ethanols and methanols and benzene, all these things that you're slathering on their skin, they strip the oils out of your skin, actually increasing your rates of infection. Yes, they might kill immediately what's on your skin at that moment, but then after that, after it's stripped away your body's protective barrier, you're now open and you're more vulnerable to not only any type of infections that come along now, but any type of other chemicals that you're exposed to. The other problem with these types of hand sanitizers is that they contain one thing. Your skin has a natural microbiome. Did you know that you have healthy bacteria that live on your skin? There's more bacteria that live on your skin and in your body than you have actual cells. You have trillions of cells, and you have trillions and trillions more of bacteria that live on your body and in your body that are beneficial and work in cooperation with your natural cells. It's like you have a microbiome in your gut that's very important for protection and digestion and making hormones. You have a microbiome on your skin, and now you've declared chemical warfare on that system. You've destroyed that microbiome on your skin. And so that actually causes a lot of increased rates of infection. Not a good plan. The best, if you want to kill or help prevent infection, use something called soap and water. I don't know if you've ever heard of it before, but that's the best way if you want to actually clean your hands. Don't use these chemicals, these substances you just slather all over yourself. That's insanity. That actually makes things worse. It's good for the chemical companies. They like selling that stuff by the gallons. And everywhere you go, they're at the store, they're at your churches. You go into the bay, they got these big tubs of sanitizers, and people are bathing in it. They're slathering it all over themselves. Oh, I mean, they carry these bottles of these chemicals in their purse,

0: and they just squirt these chemicals all over their bodies and on their hands. You want some chemical? Let me squirt some on your hand. And they think they're doing themselves so much good, and you're actually destroying your body's natural defenses. Not a good idea. Not smart. And when you really run across, and this is, I ran across this article not too long ago. My wife actually did. And it was about receipts. You know, the receipts you get at HEB or any store, they hand you these receipts. And they're full of bisphenol A, BPAs, which are estrogen-mimicking compounds. And the trouble with estrogen is it's a proliferative hormone. It causes things to grow out of control. Because remember, estrogen is designed to grow a new uterus every month. So it makes cells grow at an exceptional rate, and especially cancer cells. But you have BPA, bisphenol A, it's used in thermal paper. So when you notice a lot of these receipts are thermal paper, they don't use ink. So it develops that image that you see on the paper because it's heat activated. And so when you use these hand sanitizers, it opens up your skin because now it has no protective barrier. And apparently it opens up the skin to allow these BPAs into your body. And so now the body has no defense, no barrier, no way to protect itself from these chemicals that you're exposed to on a daily basis that's in our environment today. Everywhere you look, we have these forever chemicals. And now you're using these horrible alcohols and propanols and benzenes and chlorinated molecules to strip your body of its protective barrier. And now allows these chemicals to go right into your system just by handling, just by touching these receipts. And can you imagine if you're a clerk working at a store and you handle these receipts on a daily basis, all day long, what that's doing to us? And our young people, especially these clerks that are young, our young kids, they're handling these receipts, how it's destroying their endocrine systems. And they're having all kinds of endocrine issues today. And then we put them on birth control pills, which are endocrine disruptors. The skin lotions that we use. Did you know the skin lotions that we use? You got to be very careful, ladies and gentlemen. By law, they can contain, by volume, up to 3% of the product can be estrogen that they can put. Again, remember, because it affects the growth of skin cells. A skin healing formula is full of estrogen. And they don't have to label it. And we do, in the past, we've done a lot of testing, hormonal testing on our patients. And we get these men that come in and their estrogen levels are through the roof. And you're going, how is that possible? Skincare products. Loaded with estrogen. You get a plastic plate or any type of plastic container and you warm it up in the microwave. That outgasses BPA. You're getting estrogen mimicking compounds. Eating soy products, all the soy flours and soybean products that you're consuming, soy proteins, textured soybean stuff that's in a lot of our products. Guess what? Those are estrogen mimicking compounds on all those soy products that you're consuming. Soy candles that you're burning. Yeah, you're inhaling estrogen mimicking compounds that bind to estrogen sites in the body and disrupting your endocrine system. You wonder why our kids are having so many issues. You're insulin resistant. You're feeding your kids Cracker Jacks and Pop-Tarts and Captain Crunch and feeding them soft drinks. They're in insulin
1: resistant. Time-saving foods.
0: I guess.
1: You can just pop it in the toast so you don't have to make them breakfast.
0: You don't have to make... Yeah, convenience. We don't care about our kids that much, do we? Have you been up to your school where your kids go to school? Have you been to seen what they eat for lunch? It's slop. Have you actually seen? I mean, I went up to have my wife and I went up to have lunch with her daughter on occasion. We go up and our daughters and oh my God, I see the plates that come out of the cafeteria and it makes me want to gag. It's disgusting. I've never seen. I mean, I can't even imagine if I went. It's like something that came out of a sewer pipe. I kid you not. And this is what we're feeding our kids. It's just. It makes my stomach turn to even look at it. And they were just put. And we're feeding our kids goldfish. Look at our little babies. We feed them goldfish and chicken nuggets. That's probably what

0: half our kids are living on today. And you wonder why they grew up diabetic and they have all this ADD issues, and we give them all these soft drinks, and we have to give them, so to counter all the soft drinks and sugar and processed foods that are full of bromide and full of chlorine, because all our flour is bleached, of course. And so we have to put them on methamphetamines so they can behave in school. And then we feed them slop and candy and all the parties they go to, and this mounds and mounds of sugar and artificial dyes and colorings and preservatives and chemicals that we slather all over them. Wonder why we have issues. I wonder why.
1: Anna says, oh, wow. Could the increased use of the sanitizer be the recent increase in cancer?
0: Good question. That probably not, but I know a lot of increased rates in decreased immune function.
1: Mm. For That's sure. Bad enough.
0: But all the other chemicals that you put on after the hand sanitizer is what probably can cause a lot of damage, especially when you're exposed to things like bisphenol A that disrupts your endocrine system.
1: Stay with us. More Keys to Health. Straight ahead.

0: SRN News, I'm Rich Thomason in Washington. From the Midwest to the Mid-Atlantic and the Northeast, violent storms have roared across a vast area, the Midwest especially hard hit, and forecasters warn of the possibility of more strong to severe storms today. President Trump is raising hopes for a speedy end to the standoff with Iran. The president addressing a tele-rally last night, saying that a deal with Iran is close at hand and may be signed as soon as this upcoming weekend. Skeptics note the president has made similar remarks before, and they say they'll believe it when they see it. They will not be cutting the ribbon today for the new Gordie Howe International Bridge spanning the Detroit River. After all, the Windsor-Detroit Bridge Authority says unresolved issues are forcing postponement of today's planned ceremony. The Dow futures, 348 points higher. NASDAQ futures up 144 points. More details, srnnews.com.
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2: 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Data centers powering AI models are now the fastest growing electricity demand in the United States, and with projections showing consumption could double by 2030 across Texas, the surge is even more dramatic. New AI-driven data centers are requesting gigawatts of capacity, the equivalent of powering entire cities. 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Operators are using advanced models to optimize drilling, predict equipment failure, and cut emissions with real-time precision. 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I'm Kim Bilotto, host of the Energy Mix Radio Show, and that's your Energy Minute.
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5: In today's

And welcome back to the 1440 Keys to Health. I'm Dr. John Sullivan, along with the professor, Mr. Bob Jones. Thank you for joining us this morning. The comments we make here on this show are for educational purposes alone. It's not meant to take the place of your physician of any kind, but it's to provide you some information so you can better be informed about making positive health choices for yourself and your family. Irregular heartbeat, drugging, shocking, and burning seems to be the solution by a lot of people in our medical community. But there's so many causes of arrhythmias of the heart. And if you have an arrhythmia, heartbeat, or cardiac arrhythmia, and your doctor has said you need powerful prescription drugs, cardiac shock treatments, cardioconversion, or burning of your heart's nerve endings, a cardioablation, you need to know the following, which we're about to discuss. The drugs used to treat this condition are powerful and debilitating. They do not do an effective job of controlling the situation, ladies and gentlemen, because you're not treating the cause. And they all carry strong side effects that can be worse than the arrhythmia itself. And as for shock treatment, it rarely, if ever, works long term. It's not unusual for a patient to be shocked into rhythm a dozen times, ultimately ending in failure. An ablation, when they burn the nerve endings of the heart, for all its drama, is not much better. Patients often have two, three, or more ablation surgeries, almost always with the same failure long term. So since drugs are not really effective, shocking does not work, and cardiac ablation surgery rarely works for the long term, you might think that heart experts would be looking for some other type of treatment. But without looking for the real underlying cause of the heart arrhythmia, no other treatment will ever be forthcoming. So if you have an irregular heartbeat, you will be treated to these same therapies over and over and over again, month after month, year after year, almost always ending up in the same place, right where you began. Now, this is particularly disappointing to the naive patient. If the patient is you, you may be convinced that the treatment, especially ablation surgery, is ultra high tech, dramatic, and absolutely cutting edge. Your hopes will be high, and you will feel good knowing that you are getting the most up-to-date cardiac care in the entire world. However, your hopes fade when your heart snaps right back into arrhythmia soon after treatment. But you'll still have high hopes when you are introduced to the next step in treatment. Cardiac surgery will surely cure the abnormal heartbeat. But soon you become aware that you have gone through hell, spent tens of thousands of dollars, suffered remarkable side effects, and even had your heart potentially damaged from burning, all to no avail. Now, I agree with doctors, you need to stop. Sometimes medications and some of these procedures are necessary. There's no question about it. Because you don't want arrhythmias just to continue and continue, because actually the body develops patterns, and it will develop a pattern of arrhythmia if you let it go unchecked. But a wise man once said that you cannot expect to have things change when you keep doing the same thing over and over again. But that is exactly what goes on with this problem. In fact, ablation is now being performed more and more than ever before. Just why a smart physician would do the same thing over and over and not consider that the same result will usually ensue is difficult for me to understand. It just really is. These doctors are trying their very best to do the right thing. They are to help you. They want to help you. And then they have no malice in their hearts at all. But to really accomplish this, they have to think outside the box.

0: And that's just not possible for them. That means thinking of some alternative form of cause and treatment beyond that that they've been taught. But since their treatments are considered the gold standard in medicine, and since alternative treatments are straying from the gold standard, it's frowned upon by the rest of the medical community, and to say the least. So hopes of anything changing is not going to happen, because that's standard of care, and that's it. You're locked in if you're in the medical profession. And to this mix, in the fact that the powerful pharmaceutical industries does not want doctors thinking outside the box. After all, having tens of thousands of people on lifetime prescription drugs is a powerful financial incentive for those companies to want to keep doctors in line. And it is the recipe for doing the same thing for years and even decades. But, you know, back to you. If your doctor treatments have failed, or he or she will not think outside the box, you need, ladies and gentlemen, you need to think for yourself. There are many causes for abnormal heartbeat. Some of the most common ones are other cardiac and blood pressure drugs. For example, eye drops for glaucoma can cause cardiac arrhythmias, and a whole host of other drugs, from thyroid drugs to over-the-counter cold medications. If it says like Allegra D, the D is a decongestant, can cause heart arrhythmias. Not picking on Allegra. So be aware of those things, and then it can be very dangerous for a lot of patients. So you may actually have to wean yourself off drugs to determine if they're causing the problem. You might be shocked to find out that that's the case, even after you've had shock therapy and heart ablations, and you come off some of your medications and, oh, wow, that was it all along. The most common cause of heart arrhythmias, though, by far, is nutritional deficiencies and imbalances. Now, these will not be resolved with store-bought synthetic vitamins. They just won't, which can even make the condition worse. Synthetic vitamins are just that, synthetic. They're not bioactive in your system, and they can actually be poison. If you have this problem, you owe it to yourself to try the right kind of phytonutrients. And if you're lucky and smart, you can try this before you waste months or years of useless medication treatments or are harmed by them. So here's a protocol. This was given to me by people that were a lot smarter than me. This is something I've always used. These are standard process products. And again, I offer them at cost. And the reason I do this is because I like to talk about them on the air. And I don't want to be accused of being a homer. So that's why I do this, because I've been on their farms. And these are actually farm grown. And so these are whole food concentrates. Now, the first one is Cardio Plus, which contains your B vitamin complex, especially what the scientific community used to call vitamin G, which is a fraction of the B vitamins that's calming to the system, necessary for heart function. It also contains a whole vitamin C complex, not just ascorbic acid, and heart extracts. Because remember, when we used to use glandular extracts, you had heart problems, you took heart. Because why? That contains all the nutrients needed for proper heart function. Absolutely.
1: Greg, you're on with Dr. John.
2: Yeah, hey, how are you? Listen, I'm a cardiologist, and you can't continue to say this. You just can't do it. I mean, you're partially right in the idea that other medicines can cause arrhythmias, and that is true. But the idea that somehow vitamins are going to cure atrial arrhythmias, that's absolutely not true.
0: Have you read your medical literature? Because it's in your medical literature. That's where I got it from.
2: No, it's not.
0: Yes, it is, sir.
2: What medical literature? Cite me one that vitamin B does anything for atrial arrhythmias.
0: Look in the Merck manual. What's beriberi?
2: Tissues that grow into your atrium, and it's unfortunately, it's one of those things about aging. We treat atrial arrhythmias all the time, and I can promise you that nobody out here is looking to say the problem associated with this is we're working for the medical establishment. We all want people to not have atrial arrhythmias. They're very difficult to treat. They don't go away. Sometimes they'll go away on certain medicines, but then certain ablations, and certainly ablations are not the perfect answer. But they're a better answer, especially in patients who have symptomatic arrhythmias. What you're saying about vitamins is just wrong.

0: It's just wrong.
1: Well, I really appreciate you calling in and giving your opinion, but I wish you would do a little more research and actually read your Merck manual, because they talk about nutritional deficiencies causing a great deal of the heart issues we're dealing with today. Heart is a muscle, and it needs to be nourished.
0: Cite one.
1: I just cited you one, your Merck manual.
0: No, you didn't.
1: Yes, I did.
0: The Merck manual. The Merck manual is just a way to do this so that interns and residents know what to do. The Merck manual is not a scientific establishment. It's just a manual of what to do if you don't know what you're doing. And it doesn't tell you to give B vitamins. I haven't read the Merck manual in 30 years, ever since I graduated from medical school. The research associated with atrial arrhythmias really has to do with the ingrowth of fibrous tissue into the atriums and the change in physiology.
1: Okay,
0: cardiac structure over time.
1: That could be one cause. But what causes that, sir?
0: Well, I mean, the continuing. I mean, it's the same thing.
1: What causes scarring of the? What causes scarring of the
0: things that happen in your?
1: What causes
0: your bones and your muscles and your?
1: Okay,
0: your
1: what
0: cardiac,
1: causes scarring of the arteries? What causes inflammation?
0: Well, I mean, we don't know exactly what causes.
1: Well, isn't one cause
0: it's part of aging?
1: Yes.
2: Wait a minute.
1: Yes, sir.
0: It ain't something that you're trying to sell. You're trying to sell and make money on. I can tell you that it ain't a vitamin pill that you push as a. Whatever it is that you tell yourself that you are, it's not something that you push so that you can make money on it.
1: Well, actually, I'm selling things at cost, so I'm not making money. Number one. Number two, and I appreciate what you're saying. Don't get me wrong. But do you agree that you cannot heal without the proper nutritional support of the body? That you have to provide vitamins, minerals, fatty acids, amino acids. Is that true?
0: There's some nutritional deficiency that causes atrial arrhythmias, right? I mean, if that's true,
1: is a heart. Okay, number one,
0: vitamin to stop atrial arrhythmias, and it doesn't. And just taking vitamin B would do that.
1: What causes
0: some people magnesium, and magnesium does help.
1: Right. Okay, that's a nutrient, right? And that's in the medical literature, correct?
0: It does modify the electric pulses coming out of the atrium.
1: Right. What causes beriberi of the heart?
0: Beriberi of the heart.
1: Yes. What is beriberi, sir?
0: A nutritional deficiency.
1: Okay. And what is beriberi? What's the symptoms of beriberi?
0: What you're saying. Is that atrial arrhythmias are due to a vitamin deficiency?
1: What is beriberi? What is beriberi? They call it beriberi heart disease, correct?
0: I have not seen that.
1: Have you not recognized it? That's something to consider. Subclinical beriberi. That also, what causes sclerosing of the arteries? Is that not insulin resistance?
0: Sclerosing of the arteries.
1: Uh-huh. You said fibrous buildup and inflammation.
0: That's an inflammatory response.
1: Correct.
0: Deposition in the arteries.
1: Would that not cause scarring and sclerosis?
0: Again, not a vitamin deficiency.
1: Well, that is a nutritional issue, though, isn't it?
0: It is, but it's more complicated than that. More complicated than just throwing a vitamin at something.
1: I agree.
0: It's a nutrition issue, sort of.
1: And I really
0: it's an issue of the way you metabolize fats and carbohydrates. Yes, it is. Abnormality, sort of. I mean, at the peaks, but you know, you're living in the year 2026. You're not living in the year 1905 where people have vitamin deficiencies. It's
1: very rare
0: in America today for people to have any significant vitamin deficiencies.
1: Okay, here's where and I agree with you a lot, because most of the nutritional supplements on the market today are garbage. I totally agree with you and just throwing. But I want to point out that most of our food today is highly processed, So we do, and our soil today is nutritionally depleted. So I would say we're seeing more nutritional deficiencies than ever before. We may be overfed, but we're malnourished today and a lot. And I do agree with you in a lot of what you said. I really do. I'm on your side. But in the end, you know.
0: I'm just telling you, don't put yourself out there as a specialist in cardiac disease if you're not.
1: Well,
0: don't put yourself.

0: about
1: I'm not an expert in anything.
0: Major arrhythmias, if you're not.
1: I'm not an expert in anything.
0: Don't suggest to people that the problem with these, yes, I mean, atrial arrhythmias are a difficult there, no question. AFib is a difficult disease because it's a structural heart disease that can be treated in several different ways that doesn't always lend itself to it.
1: All right.
0: Your first statement when I heard you was that people do, you can get 10 and 20 cardioversions, and that's just not true. That nobody does that.
1: While I got you on the line.
0: Because
1: if you let arrhythmias go, would you agree if you let arrhythmias go, that's not good because you can establish a pattern within the system? And so it's very important that
0: the longer you're in AFib, the longer you're in AFib. That is true.
1: And that can become a permanent issue.
0: Today, right. People who have access to medical care do get treated for atrial arrhythmias.
1: And
0: it's very common.
1: And you should, right?
0: But the problem with atrial fibrillation, I'm going to tell everybody this, the problem with atrial fibrillation is two things. One is if you have atrial fibrillation and you're not well controlled rate-wise, you can have real significant problems. It can put you into heart failure. It can put you into it can damage your heart over time.
1: And it can cause blood clots.
0: And that is if your heart rate is going more than 130, 140. And there are people who do this. I have a patient in the hospital right now who did that. He'd stopped taking his medicines, and now he's got congestive heart failure.
1: So number two,
0: the other problem with atrial arrhythmias is it increases your risk of strokes. And that is true as well.
1: Absolutely.
0: And so that we put people on blood thinners for that.
1: Right.
0: But we would like to get people out of atrial fibrillation because they do better generally.
1: Absolutely.
0: Some people come in, about 50 or 60% of patients that I see come in, never knew they had AFib.
1: Mm-hmm.
0: And they don't know it until they see their family doctors and they say, hey, did you know you have an irregular heartbeat? And the answer is, I did not. Then there's those patients who, the minute they go into AFib, they know it. And then there's patients who know they got AFib, but they tolerate it pretty well. So there's a broad spectrum of atrial fibrillation. Nobody is cardioverting people 100 times, and the process is to try to get people either out of AFib or into a rhythm that they can tolerate and won't damage them. And that's how you treat atrial arrhythmias. Am I thinking outside the box? I'm not quite sure what box you're talking about thinking outside of. But I can tell you it ain't because it's because it's very buried at the heart. I can tell you that. It's not that. And it's not a deficiency of vitamin B12. It's not that either.
2: Well, your last word, Doc?
1: No, I appreciate you calling in, and I agree when your arrhythmias can be a serious situation and you need to get that arrhythmia stopped, and sometimes medications, and especially to begin with the medications, and then and there are places and times for medical procedures. Absolutely, no question about it. So we can both agree on that.
2: But your point on nutrition was what? Just
1: the body still needs the proper nutritional support to heal, no matter what. It just does.
0: That's true.
1: I think we were on a lot of common ground, Doc. I really do, I really appreciate you calling
0: in.
1: I really appreciate it. Bye-bye. Thank you. Bye-bye.
2: We'll be back.
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4: Welcome back to the 1440 Keys to Health. I'm Dr. John Sullivan, and along with the professor, Mr. Bob Jones. We really appreciate cardiologists for calling in and giving us his opinion. And he's right about arrhythmia is a very serious situation. There's time for medical treatment, but nourishing the body is—that's where our medical system, I think, is failing. Is we need to nourish. And I'll give you an example. If you go up to my son was injured as a Marine in combat, and he was sent to Bethesda Medical Center up in Maryland, I believe, and they flew me up there. Right next door to the Bethesda Medical Center is Walter Reed Hospital. And there's a whole wing to Walter Reed Hospital. It's called the Vetter Wing. It's named for William Bright Vetter, who was an Army surgeon. And his expertise was in nutritional deficiency diseases, especially beriberi. And I have his book. And he talked about treating beriberi, and it's called beriberi heart disease. And if you read about it, it's everything you would expect from heart disease, from arrhythmic beats to weakened heart, heart failure, and eventually shutting down your kidneys and the patient dies. And Vetter explains in his book, he tried all the medications. He even tried all the vitamins. And the doctor's right. Most of the vitamins on the market are garbage. You can't. And that's why a lot of the medical profession turns the nose up at them, because they're absolutely right. They have the very few benefits. But when Dr. Vetter tried nutritional B vitamins, giving his patients food, rice bran polishings is what he gave his patients, they healed almost overnight. The patient, the heart conditions improved, the kidney functions improved almost overnight, because the kidneys are dependent on what the heart does. So yes, nutrients are vital for keeping a person healthy. And you have to support, even with my son, was at Bethesda. One of the problems they have is their systems are overrun with infections. He had these open wounds. They couldn't close them. My son had lost his legs at the knees, and they can't close the wounds. They had to debride it every day, and they were treating with all kinds of antifungals, antibacterials, antivirals, and they have to close those wounds to get him into rehab, and they couldn't, because they couldn't stop the infections. So we put him on a huge nutritional protocol to improve his immune system and his immune health. And guess what was put in his chart after we did that? And the doctors agreed. We sat down with them and we could do a nutritional protocol. They said healed in record time. That was the fastest they had ever seen an injured person heal. And because if you provide the body with the nutritional support it needs, it knows how to heal. It has that innate ability to do that. And that's all I'm talking about, is working with nature, not against it. And there are times, and I agree with the doctor, and thank God for them, the medical profession. But we've done so much damage to ourselves over the years. We're so nutritionally deficient that our bodies break down to such a point that there is no other way but medical intervention. But even with medical intervention, you must nourish the body so it can heal. It can heal from that, whether it's a surgical situation or not. And I think, doctor, I'm not trying to work against you. I want to support what you do. I think if you do an ablation, or if you had the proper nutritional support, you would have better results yourself. That's what I'm talking about.
5: Beverly says, a sedentary lifestyle is not good for heart and circulation. The heat makes you sluggish, but getting up and moving hourly is crucial, I think.
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5: Thank you for stopping by, Dr. John.
4: It's been a pleasure.
5: All right. We'll continue with Open Line Friday when we return. Call in and vote your right to call us.

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0: And we continue with the Bob Jones Show. 882-5397-882 Keys. 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Let them know it was Bob that told us about y'all. Who's on, Will? Okay, Roland, you're on the It's Open Line Friday. What do you want to talk about?
1: I just wanted to mention that the city of Corpus Christi is sponsoring some free spay and neuter services for 6 zip codes currently. If you live in the zip codes 78401, 78405, 78408, 78411, 78412, and finally 78415, you qualify to have your pets spayed or neutered at either the Cattery or Star Group Rescue. 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And for Star, which stands for South Texas Animal Rescue, their phone number is 361-229-8208. And just mentioned lightly, we have an animal population problem in Corpus Christi right now, and the city council on April 28th voted to allocate $125,000 to each clinic, which was $250,000 total for these free services for those zip codes. Now, there's also an option, depending on the response and how well this works, to increase that amount for another funding round of up to $750,000, I believe is the figure. But if you live in those zip codes, those 6 zip codes, you qualify to have your pet spayed or neutered for free through either the Cattery or Star Rescue Group.
0: All right. And the zip codes one more time. The zip code one more time. 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
1: Okay. Those zip codes are 78401, 78405, 78408. 78411, 78412, and finally 78415.
0: Okay, the Cattery or Stars, free spay and or neuter.
1: That's correct.
0: All right, thank you for the heads up.
1: Right, thank you so much.
0: You're welcome. 882-5397-882-KEYS. It's open line Friday. Nancy, you're on the air. What would you like to talk about?
2: I would like to invite

0: all the young folks to a wonderful vacation Bible school at St. Luke's Methodist Church. And it's not in July and June like a lot of vacation Bible schools, but instead we're having ours in July. And actually it's July the, it's right here, starting July 20th, Monday. And registration starts at 9 o'clock on the 20th, and it runs through Friday the 24th from 9 a.m. in the morning until 12:30. And it's for all elementary age children from ages of normally 4 to 11, as long as the 4-year-olds are potty trained.
1: Mm-hmm. Yeah, that's looking, important.
0: And we're, it's, I'm sorry, go ahead.
1: I said that's important. Potty training for the little ones, yes.
0: And the address of St. Luke's is 3151 Reed Drive. And you can pre-register by email at stlukescc@gmail.com. And that registration is good until July the 5th, I believe. Other than that, you can call in anytime, or that day you can call in and register at the time that vacation school starts.
1: Okay, so registration is not until July. Can you pre-register?
0: No. You can pre-register anytime now.
1: Okay.
0: Anytime now. Yes. Up until, I'm trying to see the date, up until I think it's up until the week before, and vacation and Bible school starts July 20th.
1: All right. Is there a cost or a fee?
0: No, absolutely not. And there's snacks during the morning, lots of games, and our quest, our theme is Kingdom Quest.
1: Okay.
0: And we're getting ready, and we'll be feeding children to walk with Christ, learn what Christ is, how important he is in their lives, and how fun it can be. And how fun he can be.
1: Okay. All right. And I think if you, as you get closer to July the 20th, you probably need to call in and remind folks.
0: I will do that. I will definitely do that. Thank you.
1: You're welcome. Open line Friday, 882-5397, 882-KEYS. Samuel, what would you like to talk about?
2: Hey, good morning, Bob. I just want to let you know I'm calling in from the Republican Party of Texas State Convention here at Houston. And I just wanted to say, after listening to different speakers, different things that are going on as far as how to keep our Texas right aligned, I realize how important it is for our citizens and citizenry to understand the founding of our nation, and especially when it comes to education. And that is one reason why it's so important for our children to be educated properly. And that's the one thing, especially to be patriotic citizens who are lifelong learners, who have a hunger and a thirst for truth. And that is so, so very important. And so at our schools is where it really, really starts. First of all, it starts at home, but in the schools are the ones that help undergird what the parents are doing in the school, in the home. So that's the reason why I'm running for the Corpus Christi Independent School District, District 4, for the Board of Trustees for CCISD District 4. So I just wanted to do a quick holler out on that. Thank you for everything that you do. God bless you.
1: Thank you. And be safe out there. The Republicans are having a convention. I think the Democrats are getting ready to start theirs as well. All right, Open Line Friday continues. You can call in, invoke your right of caller's choice. Talk about anything you would like to talk about. That's what Open Line, pretty much, that's what Open Line Friday is actually for. And you can pick and choose. What do you want to talk about? I got stuff I can talk about. I got plenty of stuff. Let me check my text line. Okay, we're looking good over there. Bill says, Dr. John, one of your best shows ever. And Charles is talking about school in the cafeteria food. He says, day old looking food. We used to have hot food cooked in the cafeteria that day. Yeah, they had the kitchens, the stoves, and the ovens. I think they have a central place now that does it, and it drops it off at the various schools around the city. I think almost like Meals on Wheels.

but it's Meals on Wheels for kids, I guess. That's the way that that kind of works now. All right. I'm scheduled to get an MRI, and I'm running into something here that I don't necessarily like. You know, they can do an MRI and just look, and then they do what they call a con.

0: to improve image quality. It contains gadolinium, a metal bound to a chelating agent that prevents toxicity. It allows the MRI to produce clearer images of tissues, blood vessels, organs, aiding in the detection of abnormalities such as tumors, inflammation, or vascular issues. That's from the Cleveland Clinic. The contrast is usually administered through a small cannula inserted into a vein, often in the arm. Well, they're going to run it through the whole body, the chest MRI, a section of the body. It says they're generally very safe, gadolinium-based contrast agents, with severe allergic reactions occurring in a minimal number of cases. Mild side effects, such as cold sensation, nausea, or headache, may occur in up to 10% of patients, according to the Cambridge University Hospital. Vasovagal, V-A-S-O-V-A-G-A-L, reactions, which involves temporary paleness, weakness, or slowed heart rate, can also occur, but are not allergic reactions. Well, I don't care what reactions they are. If you're dealing with blood pressure and medication, you're talking about slowing down your heart rate, weakness, paleness. It says patients with severely reduced kidney functions or hepatorenal syndrome are at higher risk because gadolinium is excreted to die through the kidneys. In such cases, its use requires careful evaluation by a radiologist to avoid complications. It does say very small amounts, and this is what got me. Very small amounts of the metal-based dye, gadolinium, may also be retained in tissues, including bones and the brain, though the clinical significance is still under study, according to the Worcester Acute National Health Services of the United Kingdom. For patients with normal kidney function, gadolinium is typically eliminated through urine within 24 hours, drinking extra fluids, and about an additional liter of water in the first 24 hours helps flush it from the body. When I go get one today, I'm not going to get any dye. And he can figure out what he can figure out from a non-dye imaging. They said it enhances MRI imaging, making it easy for radiologists to detect and diagnose conditions. While generally safe, generally it requires caution in patients, and mild side effects are possible. Proper hydration after the scan helps ensure rapid elimination of the contrast from the body, but may be retained. May be retained is what gets me in tissues, including bones and the brain. That's it. When I show up, no dye, do the imaging without dye, or don't do the imaging. I mean, come on. At this age, at this stage, nah. I'll be back.
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0: for pianist Lucas Sistak performing some Johann Sebastian Bach with a kind of swing and jazz style. Bach, like you've never heard it before. And Bach would say, no, too fast, too choppy, too, I guess. All right, we're continuing with Open Line Friday, 882-5397, 882-KEYS. Good morning, Gloria Jean.
1: Good morning.
0: And how's your day going so fine?
1: Oh, the day go well.
0: Yeah, I was telling the people about an MRI, and then I looked at what the imaging center sent me and told me that it could involve, you know, with dye and without dye. And I'm going to say, what's this dye stuff?
1: Oh, that was scary about the metal and stuff running all through your body.
0: Gadolinium. That's the contrast that they put in. And they tracked, they said they put it in your arm. Yeah, well, if I'm having an exam in the lower part of my body or whatnot, why do I need to go through my arm? Because that means it runs through all my veins.
1: One stuff running far, stuff running all through.
0: I'm worried about injections, period. But then when it says very small amounts of gadolinium may also be retained in tissues, including bones and the brain. And then it says, although the clinical significance, we're still studying it, but we know that that'll happen. That could happen. No, I don't need some metal in my brain. I mean, let alone my tissue, my bone. I mean, my brain. I make my money on my brain.
1: You know, this might sound a little bizarre, but they said it may. How does it choose whose brain to stay in?

0: And or what? Well, they don't.
1: I know. It's a guess. It's a random kind of arbitrary. Throw it out there, and maybe this one get it. Those maybes are scary.
0: They said the gadolinium-based contrast agents, which we call the dye, are generally very safe. Mm-hmm. Whoa, whoa, whoa, whoa, whoa, whoa, whoa. Generally, I might be that one in, I might be in that 10% number. You know?
1: That's what I'm saying.
0: Mild side effects, such as a cold sensation, nausea, or headache may occur in up to 10% of the patients.
1: And how you know you're not in that 10%?
0: If I'm in the 10, I got nausea, I get it. And then it says other vasovagal reactions, which involve temporary paleness, weakness, or slowed heart rate.
1: Side effects.
0: Can also occur. Okay. And what? Well, they're not true allergic. I ain't talking about allergy. I'm talking about side effects in general. I don't care that it ain't no true allergic reaction. It's a side effect, a possible side effect.
1: Risky business. That's taking a gamble.
0: Yeah.
1: That you won't be in the 10%.
0: Yeah. And then it says this. It's typically eliminated through urine within 24 hours. Huh?
1: Typically, yeah. See, there's too many. It's too many adjectives
0: that are not certain.
1: That's right. I mean, I know you can't be maybe 100%, but even 10% is a bit too much.
0: It typically, patients with a severely reduced kidney function
1: typically are
0: at higher risk because the gadolinium is excreted through the kidneys.
1: Wait a minute. Wait a minute. Wait a minute. What are they doing the MRI for?
0: Well, it doesn't matter.
1: And to take a look at what?
0: What's going on inside the veins and all that stuff, I guess.
1: Right.
0: The veins where the flow.
1: So suppose there's a weakness in your kidney and this can affect your kidneys.
0: I know. I'm not trying to scare people away from MRI, but I was told.
1: No, not the MRI. We're not
0: I was told that the better radiology clinics no longer use the dye. The equipment is so much better.
1: Right.
0: That they don't need the dye because what they say about the use of the dye is that it's a clear, colorless liquid injected into a vein to improve image quality.
1: It's scary.
0: Huh?
1: It's scary. That's
0: and they administer it through a small cannula inserted into a vein, often the arm, and it allows the MRI to produce clearer images of tissues. And then it says that it allows the doctor, in many cases, they should perform the healthcare provider of any history of kidney problems or previous reactions before the scan. But this is how you get rid of it. While generally safe, it requires caution, and mild side effects are possible, but proper hydration after the scan helps ensure rapid elimination of the contrast from the body.
1: Well, see, that phrase
0: at least
1: there.
0: A liter of water.
1: Yeah, but that statement you just said, it requires caution. So what you're talking about is caution.
0: I'm just talking caution.
1: There you go.
0: That's all I'm talking
1: That's
0: about.
1: That's all.
0: Something to think about. Informed consent is yes. What we want.
1: Mm-hmm.
0: We'll be back with more Open Line Friday.
2: With SRN News, I'm Rich Thomason in Washington. On the brink of another U.S. attack on Iran last evening, President Trump called it off, announcing a breakthrough in talks with the Islamic Republic. A peace agreement, he says, could be signed in Europe as soon as this coming weekend. A key surveillance tool allowing the U.S. to collect intelligence abroad expires today. The House and Senate failed to temporarily extend the FISA program, which does expire at midnight. President Trump is nominating Jay Clayton, the U.S. attorney for the Southern District of New York, as Director of National Intelligence. Powerful storms have once again battered parts of the Midwest. At least three tornadoes touching down in communities outside Chicago, destroying homes, uprooting trees, and bringing down power lines. Storms have also grounded flights and knocked out power to hundreds of thousands of utility customers across the Midwest into the Northeast. More details, SRNNews.com.
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0: Open Line Friday continue. 882-5397-882-KEYS. 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It's June the 20th, and it'll be at Weichert Realtor's office at 1009 Furman Avenue from 10 a.m. to 12 p.m., from 10 to 12, conducted by Diane Gardner. You don't want to miss it. If you're thinking about it, and I tell you, if you want to make a reservation early, no reservations required, but if you want to, 361-882-5588. That's 882-5588. On June the 20th, the next Weichert Realtor Seminar, free monthly seminar. Go out, get informed, and don't forget to tell them it was Bob that told y'all about them. You know, we talk about rain, right? Gloria Jean, we're always talking about rain.
1: Yeah.
0: Well, they say the El Nino was coming, and it's been raining. I was looking at my weather thing, and it fluctuates depending on the speed that this stuff is moving in and moving on, et cetera. Mm-hmm. And mine actually said under weather that it's supposed to be thunderstorms coming up, some rain tomorrow, Saturday. It shows a cloud with a rain.

0: thunderstorms on Sunday and Monday and Tuesday, and then still storming on Wednesday. You're talking about 3 or 4 days of rain again,
1: okay,
0: which is more. And one of the things that I mentioned earlier, and then, you know, some little bit on Thursday, and then the more thunderstorms on Friday. So we're talking about a week of rain.
1: Mm-hmm.
0: And it's a good thing.
1: Yeah, it's a good thing.
0: But once it gets to Lake Texana, I think it gets to 20, 30%, they got to start dumping water.
1: Oh.
0: That still exists. We didn't dump more water, but that's a story for another day. I talked about it earlier. And so we got rain now, and also they've got the El Nino coming.
1: Mm-hmm.
0: So do you think an El Nino, you know, coming into late July in this area and whatnot, is supposed to bring more rain,
1: mm-hmm.
0: you know, because the Pacific Ocean cools? Listen to this story that just came out from Scripps News. El Nino is here, and scientists fear it'll be big, bad, and costly. Now, guess what scientists from the United Nations Secretary General, globalist Antonio Guterres, described El Nino as an urgent climate warning. Now, we're talking about the benefits of one.
1: Mm-hmm.
0: Coming in, he's warning the world. He says it's expected to grow into historic strength, the globalist meteorologist announced. Experts said, the El Nino experts, a natural warming cycle, which is El Nino, should further heat a globe already warming from fossil fuel pollution.
1: Oh, okay. I see.
0: Open in line.
1: Okay.
0: We're already warming from fossil fuel pollution, it says. And will likely, the El Nino will likely turbocharge extreme weather across the planet. These guys is always talking about across the planet.
1: Right.
0: And that people are the fossil fuel pollution.
1: One world.
0: That people, human beings, are the problem in this world.
1: Mm-hmm.
0: Now, what does that tell you? And then they said meteorologists forecast it'll rival or exceed a record El Nino that began in 1997 and helped trigger billions of dollars in damage from heat waves, floods, droughts, tornadoes, and wildfires. Now, there's other scientists that said there's no such correlation with global warming, with the fossil fuel. But the U.S. National Oceanic and Atmosphere Administration officially confirmed the existence of the El Nino, which is a warming of the Pacific near the equator that affects weather patterns across the globe. They said there's a 63% chance that El Nino will get so intense this late fall and early winter that'll rank among the largest El Nino events in the historical records going back to 1950. These are the people that say the Earth is hundreds of millions of years old. And they had one a couple of weeks ago that said Africa has begun to split and is going to separate and create a new ocean. And it's going to happen soon. And they go on. And that we've
1: they
0: already
1: said soon.
0: And it's a relative. Well, they said about 2 million years.
1: Soon.
0: And you ain't going to even be around, thank goodness. Ain't even 2 million. You going to tell us what's going to happen 2 million years? That's arrogance.
1: Yeah.
0: That's conceit.
1: That's it.
0: Look, the professing themselves to be wise, they become fools. Wonder who the Bible talking about when it says stuff like that.
1: Okay.
0: And it says talking about those things, even extraterrestrial things and all, that they have no knowledge of.
1: No knowledge.
0: Hey, all I can say, it said the warm, deep waters of El Nino weather patterns brings a lot of extra heat to the surface, fueling a lot of extreme events for a lot of places around the world, said Clark University climate scientist Abby Fraser. She says, especially in the Pacific, it can get dire very quickly. United Nations Secretary General said it is an urgent climate warning. What? Do we call it the El Nino? No, they said that's a national condition. But listen, El Nino conditions will pour fuel on the fire of a warming world, he said in a video message. The weather, you know, they had warming, extreme warming, for hundreds of years, and they said that's one of the reasons why the Roman Empire could grow and build and sustain.

0: staying so long because they had a lot of warm weather where they could plant crops and grow food.
1: Right.
0: And,
1: the farmers like warming.
0: And the animals and the whatnot. And that's what they said.
1: They like the rain and they like the raining and they like the warming. And we've been hearing recently about so many places, even over in Iran. And I heard the other day down in Cuba, people are in drought. They want this rain. They want this water. But
0: this is what they said. The El Nino, the weather patterns effects vary by region. Oh, you think? Like the temperature varies by region, and you're not going to lower the whole Earth's temperature by anything because it varies by region?
1: Oh, jeez.
0: It says El Nino often dampens but doesn't eliminate Atlantic hurricane season activity. No, the Saharan dust does that, blowing this way from the Sahara, evidently. It says, but increases it in the Pacific. So while the U.S. East and the Gulf Coast may get a break, Hawaii and other islands are more in danger. Mm-hmm. The drought-stricken Middle East could benefit. You know, they said the Middle East, Tehran, Iran, they've had such a bad day. They were talking about vacating 7 million people
1: because of the drought. Yeah, the drought.
0: And it says it could benefit them, climate scientists said. Other places are looking at more danger. Parts of Western South America, where the first El Ninos were noticed decades ago, often get heavy rain and floods, along with an extra warm summer. India faces it. Doesn't that tell you that the planet does what it does? It
1: tells me that they don't know. They can't tell.
0: While drought, wildfires, heat threaten Australia, Northeastern Africa is likely going to get weather whiplash.
1: Likely.
0: From intense drought to dangerously heavy rains. From drought to heavy rains. That's the whole range.
1: That's it.
0: From no rain to too much rain to a lot.
1: To floods. Yep.
0: Well, how smart is that? Listen, Northeastern Africa is likely to get weather whiplash from intense drought to dangerously heavy rains. That's the whole swing. According to Columbia University climate scientist and El Nino expert Mohammed Azhar Ihsan. That's why he here and he ain't over there, I guess. In the U.S., it could cause more intense storms with heavier rainfall in the south.
1: Could.
0: And we're saying bring it on.
1: Yes.
0: But they also tend to generally benefit the U.S. agriculture industry.
1: To benefit.
0: Yeah, benefit. Meteorologist and head of research at the investment research firm Murphy said conditions for grains and seed, especially soybeans, look favorable in 18 major growing states, but are more mixed when it comes to dairy and cattle. And they go on and on and on. Temperatures raised by the weather pattern can dampen American economic growth. Stanford economist said several climate scientists forecast that 2027 will be the hottest year on record because of lagging effects of the El Nino, which is expected to peak in the fall or winter. We have pretty clear evidence that the U.S. economy grows more slowly when temperatures are above normal. Really?
1: I'd like to know, how do they identify an El Nino before it actually...
0: Well, they see the weather pattern, but they don't know. Listen to this. The weather streams that they mentioned caused by El Nino also depend on when it develops. Usually it develops form in the summer, peak in the late fall or early winter, and then peter out the next spring.
1: Seasons.
0: I can't read no more of this. Open line Friday. You don't have to talk about this at all. You can talk about what you want to talk about. Chuck says, we have fortune tellers, now climate tellers. Documentation shows warmest period in the United States remains in the 1930s. Gene says, wow, we better buy property in Africa. Well, I don't know. You buy property in Africa because everyone knows waterfront property is worth a lot.
1: Yeah, but Africa's splitting.
0: Who knows what's going to happen 2 million years? Just make up stuff and act like an expert.
1: That's right.
0: They have done more to discredit, especially going through COVID.
1: Yes.
0: The word expert and the word science.
1: They have. They really have.
0: They've really destroyed those two terms.
1: They have.
0: We'll be back.
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0: my face. I picked myself up and get back in the ring.
1: That's life.
0: That's life.
1: I tell you, I can't deny it.
0: Come on, man.

0: And open line Friday continues. Call in, invoke your right of caller's choice. Talk about pretty much anything you'd like to talk about. Andy, good morning. What would you like to talk about?
1: I want to know if any of your sources found out about anything on that plane that went down, that flight with that 777 jet.
0: I'm not familiar with that. When did that happen?
1: Yeah, it went down about a year or so ago, and they never did find out what happened, or they couldn't never find it.
0: Where did it go down? In the Bermuda Triangle?
1: No, it was like from the Thailand or the Philippines or somewhere in Asia.
0: Oh, okay. I remember what you're talking about now. It went down some over there. They couldn't find it, and they were looking for... Didn't they find pieces of it, though?
1: That I don't know. That's what I haven't heard anything else about it, and just wondered if your sources knew anything about it.
0: Well, I'd have to check. I've got a bunch of sources and a bunch of feeds, and I'd have to specifically go look it up. I mean, I don't think anybody other than you today was talking about the plane crash from a year or more ago. So it's something I can look at. So what brought it to your interest today, Andy?
1: You're talking about the Philippines and
0: El Nino.
1: Coffee.
0: About the what?
1: The Philippines drinking coffee, and it just reminded me about the plane that was never found.
0: Okay, I don't know, but I can take a look at it. But if you hear something, you can call back and let us know.
2: Yeah, update us.
1: Okay. You and Glory have a good day. Thank
0: you too, sir. All right, appreciate you, man. 882-5397-882-KEYS. Yeah, there's so much stuff. And you could forget about that, but they didn't know where it went down. They couldn't find it. I'm thinking the last reports I read, they did find pieces and stuff of the plane, so they know that it did crash. I don't know if they got the cars, but like I said, I'll look it up at a later time. So, moving straight ahead, lines are still open. They're at the Republican State Convention.
2: Oh, yeah.
0: That's why we didn't get a call from Integrity and anything.
2: Oh, yeah, everybody's out there.
0: Yeah, they're all up there politicking. In fact, the Republican State Committee is in Houston, and the Democrat State Convention is going to be is here in Corpus Christi.
2: Oh, okay.
0: I think it's next weekend, if I'm not mistaken. I saw something about it. They didn't send me a PSA, but I did see something about it on one of my news feeds that it's coming up, which is a big deal. So, all right, I don't want to jump right into

0: But the what is it? The National Mall. Guess what somebody did? And this is from the United Kingdom, the Mirror, the U.S. edition.
1: In D.C.?
0: Yeah. Mm-hmm. The National Mall in D.C., aerial images show someone burned or cut into the grass on the National Mall, a massive 8647. 8647.
1: Yeah, that's that thing that was calling for the down there on the beach with the stones.
0: Yeah, he had it too.
1: Boy, it's amazing.
0: The numbers appear to have been etched into the grass on the National Mall yesterday, days before UFC match to celebrate Donald Trump's birthday on Sunday.
1: How's that happen with all that security?
0: Well, that's what I'm saying. The numbers have been adopted by opponents of Trump as a protest against his administration. It refers to the slang term 86 originating in the restaurant industry to get rid of something.
1: I remember that.
0: 86, that man. Mm-hmm. You know, while 47 refers to Trump being the 47th president, which could be understood to call for his death, his assassination. They've stated the term could be interpreted as a call to violence. Now, it's unclear how the markings in the grass were made. In those areas, the grass is brown, contrasting with the surrounding green. So somebody used weed killer or something on the grass in the National Mall. It says anybody who engages in or endorses political violence or assassination culture must be condemned in the harshest term. They should seek psychiatric help to treat their severe, debilitating case of Trump derangement syndrome.
1: And you know what? If you say that to someone who
0: warped their brains and made them sick in the head, they go off.
1: They go off.
0: Yeah.
1: If you just mention it, not even necessarily talking to them, they just mention the idea that there is such a syndrome. They ooh.
0: Well, the bottom line is they've got cameras.
1: Yeah, cameras are everywhere.
0: They got cameras.
1: Big Brother's watching.
0: Yeah, they'll find out.
1: Mm-hmm.
0: They'll record who did it, and it doesn't look as very professional. Look like they got the aid in real good, but nothing else to do with their life. So just talk about something you cannot
1: to
0: do
1: get that close,
0: and make that your life's calling.
1: To get that close, seemed like you'd have to be
0: the National Mall is wide open.
1: Or something, though.
0: No, anybody can walk around the National Mall.
1: Oh, anybody?
0: Yeah, because the mall is right there below the reflecting pool that just got repaired.
1: Oh, okay.
0: And then you got the Washington Monument and the Lincoln Memorial.
1: So it's just a place.
0: It's a big grassy area.
1: All right.
0: Yeah.
1: But see, the fact that it was spotted means somebody's watching you.
0: Yeah, well, when you talk about the Trump derangement syndrome, man, some of them got it bad. Donald Trump wanted to do the Great American State Fair as a patriotic world's fair created by every state, but several states will not participate. Guess what? Oregon.
1: Well, hey.
0: You know how far? Washington State.
1: It's their loss.
0: Massachusetts. Illinois. North Carolina, Connecticut said they declined an invitation to showcase their states at the giant fairgrounds being built on the National Mall. We're not going to participate.
1: They're lost.
0: Pennsylvania has yet to decide whether they're going to participate or not.
1: Well, Letterman has.
0: Oregon said the cost
1: it.
0: Of participating in the growing concerns that it's shaping up to be a partisan affair. They don't want to participate.
1: That's not partisan just because somebody doesn't come.
0: We'll be back. This is KYS, Corpus Christi, Texas. Storytime with Gloria Jean is next.
2: Breaking news this hour from Town Hall. I'm Rich Thomason. On the brink of another U.S. attack on Iran last evening, President Trump called it off, announcing instead a breakthrough in talks with the Islamic Republic.
3: We just made a great settlement of the war with Iran, and we're going to be subject to finalization of documents. We should get done over the next few days. We'll probably have a signing maybe in Europe.
2: The BBC's

0: 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If you want to weigh in with a comment or call, 882-5397, 882-KEYS. 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And it's time for another edition of Story Time with Gloria Jean.
1: And our story today is The Wind in the Willows by Kenneth Graham, published in 1809. Now, one thing I want to say before I go into this information I have here, I have a T-shirt, The Wind in the Willow, and I was surprised every time I wore that T-shirt out in public, some young person says, "Oh, I remember that. I remember that story," in different locations.
0: Some older people said it as well in restaurants.
1: Right. So, you know, it's something that has stayed with us over the years. So let's dive into it and take a look at it. It says, although the river bank, and the waterway referred to in the story's action and adventure is not named, it is believed to be the River Thames. River's description is said to be heavily modeled after the River Thames in southern England. Therefore, it would stand to reason, since Graham lived near that river and grew up much of his life there and drew much of his inspiration from it, surrounding the landscape and the joy of his childhood and messing about in boats, he would portray this location as the ideal setting for his characters to live, explore, and make friends. Let's take a look at some of these characters. It's good to know who they are since they're just briefly mentioned in the story. But let's take a look at them. First of all, one of the key characters is Mole. Mole is an underground dweller discovering the joys of his life above ground. Mole is an outside learning. He is outside learning about the social mores and customs in the world of the bank. Mole is a small, quick, nervous creature given to excitement that sometimes leads him into trouble. He's also quick to understand others, which makes him a compassionate friend. He easily endears himself to others, even when he complicates his own life. He also acts as a mediator between the characters who are more given to extremes. And since it centers pretty much around Mole as one of the key characters, we can begin here with one of the musical intros into the song. Into the story. The river.

is set up, lives his life by the river. Then there's what they said, water rat, but I call them river rat, affectionately known to those other characters as Ratty. He's a creature of the river, devoted to finding adventure on the river. Rat is the first creature to meet Mole, and he is far more worldly than his underground friend Mole. Rat is capable and practical and a valuable mentor to Mole, but he is also a poet and can be impulsive, so he also benefits from Mole's company and advice. Then there's Badger. He's a seemingly fearsome inhabitant of the wildwood. He does not enjoy socializing, so we see less of him than the other characters. But his thoughtful speech carries weight with his friends, and his stature strikes fear in the hearts of his enemies. This gives him a top spot in the novel's social order. He is slow to act, but is decisive when he makes up his mind. Then there's Toad. Oh, that Toad. An arrogant blowhard with money to burn and obsession for the latest fad. Toad represents the neighborhood's land gentry with his large estate, inherited capital, and a love for expensive toys. He's also self-centered and takes his friends and comfortable life for granted. He serves as his own antagonist and creates situations that endangers himself and other. In doing so, he damages the community's reputation and frustrates his friends. Then there's Otter, a smiling, long-toothed, and silky creature who silently appears and disappears. He's there, then he's not there. Otter and Rat are old friends who share the love of the river. His role in the novel is primarily to reunite his lost son, Portly. In his way, he serves as a vehicle for the Mole and Rat to demonstrate their compassion and their friendship when they meet Piper. Then there is Piper. Piper is a legendary demigod, and I say he's the author's way of including God in his instructions, which are the catalyst for this story. He makes himself visible to River Rat and Mole during their rescue of Otter's lost son, Portly. He is the embodiment of nature's benevolence, coming to the aid of creatures in need of rescue and comfort. Then he erases memories from the animals they have of him, leaving them only with positive feeling. Then there's Weasel. He's a predatory creature from the wildwood. Then there's Soats. He's a predatory creature from the wildwood. Then pretty much those are the key characters in the story. So we're going to go into the story. We're going to take a look at the story and how it was written, why it was written. So we have, of course, as we said, the story begins with Mole, who abandons his springtime cleaning to frolic across the meadow, where he sees the river for the first time. There he meets Rat, and the two have a picnic as the Rat describes the lives and personality of the others, of Badger and Otter and Toad. On the way back, Mole tries to row the boat but overturns it. Rat drags them and their belongings into his den, where they stay. Soon, Mole and Rat visit Toad, who's delighted to see them. He shows them his new caravan and says that he intends to travel across the countryside. This is a short summary, brief summary of the story. They agree to join Toad, but by night,

fall, they are tired from doing most of the work while tow rides in style. The next day, a motor car speeds by, overturning the caravan. Rat and Mole pack up and return home along with Toad, who was lost in this fantasy of having a motor car. After Rat refuses to

Rat wakes up to find Mole missing and sets out to rescue him. Reunited, the two of them try to return home, but snow begins falling. Mole trips on what turns out to be a door knocker. After some digging, they find that it's the front door of Badger. Badger welcomes them into a warm, cozy kitchen and asks them about Toad, who has wrecked 6 motor cars, been hospitalized 3 times, and incurred numerous fines. They vow to set him straight. Then they go to bed. The next morning, they eat breakfast with 2 lost hedgehogs and Otter. Badger gives Mole a tour of his den. Then he returns safely to the edge of the wild.

0: Hey, it's Joe Pags. Are you ready for the latest news of the day? We're talking about local, state, international. 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

the friends here, along with Toad and his reckless motor car days, being hospitalized and in debt, and then the friends safely returned to the edge of the Wildwood, only the edge. On their way home, Rat and Mole pass through a village and spy on its domestic scenes. Along the road, Mole picks up the scent of his home, and he feels a passionate longing. His home that he had left underground when he discovered the river. Rat hurries him along, but when Mole begins to cry, Rat agrees to visit Mole's home. He admires every part of Mole's home and dismisses all of Mole's objections about his things being shabby and dirty and insufficient. Field mice sing them Christmas carols, and the two host a fine party for them before going to bed. One morning, Badger reminds Rat and Mole of their promise to cure Rat of his reckless driving obsession. Together, they enter his manor house, strip him of his driving clothes, and lecture him. When Toad refuses to apologize, they lock him into his room and take turns keeping watch. Toad pretends to be sick. He pretends to be sick and hide from them. But then he escapes.

from Rat. Then he walks to a nearby village and he has dinner in an inn. While there, Toad steals another guest's motor car and is arrested. He's tried for theft, reckless driving, and being disrespectful to the police, and is sentenced to 20 years in jail. While Toad was in jail, Otto's young son, Portly, got lost. Mole and Rat travel to the river until dawn when they hear a faint music. They follow it to find a demigod of nature, which is playing pinpipes. The piper cradles Portly at his feet. Rat and Mole bow and disappear, carrying them to forget what they saw. Causing them to forget what they saw. Back in jail, Toad rebukes himself. He rebukes himself for being so foolish and reckless and arrogant with his driving obsession. So we see here some of his antics have caused them to be in a lot of trouble.

So here we see Toad all about adventures and riding, reckless living, and being jailed and put in the hospital and getting his friends in all kinds of trouble. But to Toad, because he had the expense, the money to do such things, he took no thought for the consequences of what he did and caused lots of danger and harm and concern to his friends. So back in jail, Toad rebukes himself for being so foolish. The jailer's daughter takes pity on him, and with the help of her aunt, a washerwoman, Toad escapes wearing her aunt's clothing as a disguise. Having left his wallet behind, Toad begs a train driver to help him escape the police. Meanwhile, back by the river, fall is setting in, and Rat resents this part because his companions are all heading south. He begins to feel restless himself after a sea rat enchants him with tales of life at various ports and towns. And in a trance-like state, Rat packs up to leave the river before being rescued by Mole, who reminds him of his simple domestic comforts. The next day, Toad continues his journey back to Toad Hall. Still in disguise of the washerwoman, he hitches a ride on a canal barge. But soon, he insults the barge woman, and she flipped him off into the water. In retaliation, he steals her horse, which he sells to a gypsy. He then gets a ride in a

0: car with the very people whose car he stole, thinking he's a washerwoman. And then he finds it amusing that he wants to drive. They find it amusing, so they let him. Unable to control him, Toad wrecks their car and chase him. Toad falls into the river and is swept downstream, where Rat rescues him. Toad and all his adventures is always into something new. Toad learns that Weasel and Ferret and Stout, Thoats, and Wildwoods have overrun his estates after a few unsuccessful tries to get Toad Hall back.
1: That's why the kids like this story.
0: Yeah, it's a lot of action, a lot of adventures.
1: It was more story time with Gloria Jean.

0: With SRN News, I'm Rich Thomason in Washington. President Trump says it could be signed as soon as this weekend, a deal with Iran to end the war, fully reopen the Strait of Hormuz, and guarantee that Iran doesn't get a nuclear weapon. The president spoke at the White House after calling off plans to attack Iran. FISA is about to expire. The law allowing the U.S. to gather intelligence overseas runs out at midnight after congressional lawmakers failed to extend it. A lot of people without power, hundreds of thousands of outages, a result of violent storms that pounded parts of the Midwest, also the Mid-Atlantic and the Northeast, felt some of that fury. The Midwest really got slammed, though, multiple tornadoes, including seven confirmed tornadoes just outside of Chicago. On Wall Street, the Dow is up 234 points, the Nasdaq trading 8 points higher. More details, srnnews.com.
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So, Toad being tossed into the water after wrecking the people's car, the animal's car, he's rescued by Rat. And then he learns when he gets home that the weasels and the ferrets and the stoats of the Wildwood had overrun his house, his estate. After a few unsuccessful tries to get his house back, Toad agrees to a battle plan organized by Mole and Badger and Rat. Badger knows of a secret underground entrance they can use to ambush the weasels. Before launching their attack, Mole uses the Washerwoman's outfit to sow distrust between the stoats and the weasels. Using Rat's weapons, they retake Toad's property. After their victory, Badger insists that Toad throw them a banquet. Toad plans to use the occasion to sing his own praise, but his friends force him to remain humble as they celebrate their shared victory. Let's talk a little bit about the author here. Kenneth Graham was born in Edinburgh, Scotland, UK, in 1859. He was an orphan at an early age and went to live with his grandmother. His mother had died. His father was an alcoholic and couldn't take care of him. He attended St. Edward School in Oxford City District. Money was lacking for him to go to the university. So, with his uncle's assistance, his family guided him into a career at the bank, which was a boarding school of England, where he studied and worked until his ill health compelled him to retire in 1908. He contributed articles of many publishers, and all these works revealed his sensitive understanding of childhood. He died in July 1932 as a British author of this story that we're now talking about, The Wind in the Willows. He married Elspeth Thomas. His marriage was estranged. I understand that he lived and worked all week in one part of Berkshire, I think it is, and then he would go home on the weekends. He had one son. His name was Alistair. His nickname was Mouse, and he died at 19, an early age of 19, is said by suicide. He was born with blind in one eye. But he had other health issues that they didn't understand because he and his wife were both authors. And so they had great expectations for this young man. They sent him off to Oxford to study, but he could never live up to these grand expectations they had for him. So the first series of letters he wrote and read to his son were the background or the information we have here in this book today. He was telling the story of groups of animals and their various adventures along the river, in the woods,

0: and on the road. They became the characters of the story, and the main character being Mole and the swaggering Mr. Toad. The bedtime stories he wrote to his son after his death, his wife, were instrumental in having them published into the book. He never wrote a sequel to The Wind in the Willows. He was recognized and remembered by children of all ages. There's a little bit more information here, an analysis of the story. The Wind in the Willow begins with Mole leaving his home and adventure to the river in the wildwood with River Rat. Together, these two creatures learn the value of friendship and home and nature's mystery. The toad's arrogance and braggadocio symbolizes the danger of placing oneself above society and straying too far from one's own belonging. In the story, society is represented by Mole, Water Rat, and Badger, who encourage Toad to behave in a more dignified way. And I understand this was Kenneth's ideal way to teach his son to behave that way, to behave better and not so reckless as the role was in Toad. The Toad indulges his passion. He removes himself from civil society. His home is overtaken by creatures in the wildwood, and we understand how that turned out. In The Wind in the Willow, a loose homage to Aesop's fable, and it shares the fable's allegorical nature and animal characters. But Graham's work differentiates itself in its complexity. Fables typically feature one-dimensional characters that represent obvious virtues and vices in people. However, his characters he developed more in-depthly and followed over the season, beginning in the spring, showing Christmas and winter and fall. He did more about creating the characters. The biggest difference between this allegory and the beast fables in The Wind of the Willow is the importance of a setting. The setting is such a prominent feature in this novel that it almost qualifies as a character, being the river. Everything happened around the river. As the scenery, seasons, and times of days change, nature personified and its inspired wonders into the characters.
1: So as opposed to a fable.
0: Right.
1: Allegory is what? A story, a storm, a picture that can be interpreted to reveal some hidden meaning, a moral one or a political
0: vices,
1: one.
0: Right.
1: Symbol, a metaphor, exactly. A representation, etc.
0: Of personalities and people.
1: So he was writing real life stuff.
0: That's what he was doing.
1: Doing it in an allegorical form by using these characters.
0: Because he wrote them when his son was only like a very young child. And he was instructing his son as to what to...
1: So when a kid reads The Wind in the Willows today, they're getting those same lessons if they can understand the terms.
0: Exactly.
1: And they don't have to know the location to be British or anything.
0: No.
1: It's what they do, their habits, and what they get into and all, that brings that lesson. Kids can pick that up.
0: They can pick that up. And that's what he was teaching his son through these letters and these bedtime stories. And today, when the kids hear it and adults hear it, they can see, too. The dangers of Toad's adventures and wildness and flamboyancy as opposed to someone's modesty.
1: Or the loyalty of friends.
0: Exactly.
1: Or the
0: loyalty
1: of dangers, the things that could happen.
0: Exactly. What Rat teaches him that while a life of adventure is fun, home is the real treasure. Mm. Friendship is the real treasure. And after starting on a naive, impulsive follower, starting that way, Mole emerges as a leader among his peers, and which is another lesson to kids. You don't have to come from a lot of money like Toad. You can come from a humble beginning like Mole and value the lessons you can learn and grow to be a leader among your children, your peers, those that you spend time with. So this is pretty much Toad is forced into a change in his life and with social pressure. And the world alone, fighting senseless battles rooted in pride and celebrity

and petty triumphs and reckless endangering teach him a lesson that he only learns from being around people like Badger and Toad and Mole, who sort of gives him the gravity to change his ways. So pretty much that's the story. So I want to end with this song about friendship. Value the people in your lives that come into your lives for reasons and seasons, that they're there and we can grow and learn from those experiences.

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1: Little Miss Summer. She sounds sweet. Hey, Corpus Christi, it's me, Tommy Cool. 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

0: 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Toad.
1: Toad in motor car.
0: Carjacker.
1: Toad in people car.
0: Carjack.
1: It was tricky.
0: One of the first carjackers in the world. Toad. All right, 882-539-7882, Keys Open Line Friday is running down. It has been brought to you this hour by Cott's Law. You know, living here on the East Coast, we all understand storms. You can see it building, clouds roll in, the wind shifts, and you don't act early, it can hit you harder than you expected. Dealing with the IRS is a lot like that. It starts with a notice, then penalties, then enforcement. And before you know it, you're dealing with levies, garnishments, and a whole lot of pressure. Most folks didn't have a plan to be there. It's not that they ignored it, they just didn't have a clear path forward, so it kept getting pushed down the road. That's why I want to tell you about Cott's Law, right here in Corpus Christi. They step in, deal directly with the IRS, and help you plan, put a plan in place to move forward. So if you're dealing with the IRS right now, don't wait for the storm to get worse. Call Cott's Law at 563-614-064. That's 361-504-0654. And let them know it was Bob that told us about y'all. Winding down into the weekend, kiddo.
1: Yep, it's
0: getting
1: here.
0: Getting close to the weekend. Beverly said Toad was about that life.
1: Yeah, he was. And
0: about
1: proud
0: that
1: of
0: life.
1: It.
0: Hey, about that life, you know. He was a rascal, man. And it goes to show that people with money don't always make. In fact, there's some of the worst. The kids of people with money.
1: Yeah.
0: Or the people because they figure they're above the law.
1: And see, they dote, and the author and his wife were both authors, and they were in money, and they doted on that one son, and apparently he died early, but he
0: Well, I'm going to tell you, that's why wealthy people who are really smart really discipline their kids.
1: Okay, and that's what Kenneth was trying to do, because he was an introvert. She wasn't.
0: Yeah, and they try to discipline their kids. And here's the reason. I mean, Donald Trump's father knew the boy had potential. He was this. He put him in military prep school.
1: And they put on
0: his, discipline, yes, structure, order.
1: Yes. And
0: you know,
1: his family put Kenneth in boarding school. And he learned the trade there. And he worked there until he retired and died after that.
0: Yeah,
1: all
0: I
1: his
0: mean,
1: life.
0: You got and he had every then they had money because they put their son in Oxford.
1: They had money and he had money so he could buy all those toys and live recklessly.
0: Yeah, Adriana says in a text, Bob, do you have any insight as to why crude oil has been trading around $80 a gallon? You mean $80 a barrel? Definitely below 100 for some time, and we're still paying $3.60 in Corpus Christi. Well, first of all, everybody's not charging $3.60. I ride around and look all the time. I've seen everything from $3.69, $3.59, $3.34. It depends on where you go. And the reason why they're charging what they're charging is that without gouging, they're getting what they can get.
1: They're getting what they can
0: Because they pay for what's in the ground underneath those pumps. And when prices change on the global market,

0: market, the cost of gasoline in that pump don't change. Mm-mm. You know, so one of the things I always tell you people, if you don't fill up, if you just get a half a tank, they got to lower the prices to get that gallon of gasoline because it does have a shelf life.
1: Right.
0: You know, it can separate, it can do a lot of stuff if it stays in
1: the
0: ground.
1: They got to get rid of it.
0: Yeah, they got to move it. But the reason why we're paying, it's trading around is because people, a number of things, Adriana. One of them that people are finding other ways to move their oil around. That's one thing that they're doing other than the Strait of Hormuz.
1: Right.
0: They're going around the Southern Horn of Africa.
1: Mm-hmm.
0: And they ain't waiting for this to end to get their stuff moved.
1: Right.
0: They're just moving it through other routes.
1: Find another way.
0: In addition, Trump in the United States is replacing some of that oil that would be coming from Iran and in there
1: mm-hmm.
0: with U.S. oil production.
1: Right.
0: Because now they're and LNG and stuff. So there's a lot of moving parts out here. But if you're talking the bottom line about why we're paying $3.60, well, first of all, we ain't paying $5, you know, for regular. I mean, the global average,
1: you might,
0: it's way under the national average here.
1: And just to speak to personal, what you can do is you got to do a little shopping around. We rode down the street the other day, passed three gas stations, and the cost was different at each one. So they're getting what they can get for the oil. They're not trying to help you out. They're just getting what, if you want to pay this. Or go a little ways up the street and pay a little less.
0: And she says, why are we paying $3.60
1: mm-hmm.
0: down here if a barrel of oil is under $100? Well, yesterday's national average, AAA, was $4.12.9. That's $4.13 a gallon. A week ago, it was $4.22 a gallon. The monthly average is $4.50 a gallon. A year ago, it was $3. Now, this is national average.
1: National.
0: That's right. So even if the national average, the current average right now, as of June 12th, that's today, according to AAA, is $4.11 a gallon.
1: Mm-hmm. That's national.
0: That's national average. Across the country, the national. $3.60 still looks good.
1: Because you better believe some people
0: are charging $4.12.
1: That's right.
0: And above that.
1: Right.
0: Because the average is the high and the low, and this is in the middle. So when you look at it, $3.60 ain't all that bad. $60, $70, $80, $90, that's 50 cents a gallon cheaper than the national average.
1: Looks like you're going to have to do some shopping around to find what works for you.
0: Yep. Yep, and it's even way cheaper than that at Sam's Club. It's in the maybe $3.40, $3.50, maybe.
1: You can find
0: might
1: it.
0: Might even be lower than that.
1: You can find it. You got to go look for it.
0: Yeah, you got to go look for it. You got to find it. So I just thought I'd throw that out there. Toad was about that life.
1: I hear you, man.
0: and they don't talk about drugs back then, you know.
1: Adventure.
0: Yeah, Toad with his rolled up dollar bill.
1: Hey, Toad. Toad was,
0: Hey, that life. All right, we are winding down another week of broadcasting here. We appreciate the time that you spend with us. We'll try to do our best to give you more news, more facts, more information, and a greater opportunity for your personal comments and opinions to be heard here on 1440 Keys AM. And 98.7 FM. At the top of the hour, the Bob Jones replay will be a replay of this morning's Dr. John and the Keys to Health and Wellness. All right. Corpus Christi, Coastal Bend, South Texas. May God continue to bless us all. Enjoy the weekend. Enjoy the rain. Enjoy life. And with all that you do, please, please, please, don't forget to go to church.

0: I'm Rich Thomason. President Trump says it could be signed as soon as this weekend. A deal with Iran to end the war, fully reopen the Strait of Hormuz, and guarantee that Iran will not get a nuclear weapon.
1: We have a signing soon, and the documents are in pretty final shape. So we'll see. We'll see. Very good. Should be done. That should be done pretty quickly. They want it every bit as much as everybody else wants.
0: The president speaking at the White House after calling off plans to attack Iran again, possibly seizing Karg Island.
2: President Trump is discussing why he believes Iran is now more willing to reach an agreement.
1: They've taken a pounding like very few people could take, and they want to make the deal a lot more than I do. We could have had it done the other way, I guess, but it would have taken longer. They got hit very hard recently, as you know, and I don't like to have to do things that way, but I felt it was necessary. It's a great deal for the United States and for the Middle East, and I think ultimately great for Iran because they'll be able to build up their country and their country.
2: Willie Nelson, the White House.
0: FISA is about to expire. That law allowing the U.S. to gather intelligence overseas runs out at midnight after congressional lawmakers left town without extending it. Cleanup getting underway following violent storms that battered parts of the Midwest. The Mid-Atlantic and parts of the Northeast took a pounding as well. The Mid-West, though, really got slammed with multiple tornadoes, including several confirmed tornadoes just outside of Chicago. More severe weather is possible today. History-making day on Wall Street. Elon Musk's SpaceX makes its debut on the NASDAQ exchange. And on Wall Street, the Dow is up 522 points, while the NASDAQ Composite Index trading 106 points higher. The S&P is up 47. More on these stories, townhall.com.
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4: Here's your AccuWeather forecast. Today, expect mostly sunny skies with increasing breezes in the afternoon and a chance of a thunderstorm. Temperatures will reach a high of 91. Tonight will be partly cloudy with the possibility of a few late thunderstorms and a low of 77. Tomorrow will bring a mix of clouds and sunshine with increasing winds in the afternoon and a chance of thunderstorms in some areas. The high will be around 89. Looking ahead to Sunday, anticipate humid conditions with some sun, breezy conditions, and the potential for a heavy thunderstorm. Temperatures will peak at around 90 degrees with your AccuWeather forecast. I'm meteorologist Joe Lundberg.
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5: That would help. Maybe. I don't know if that's a good idea or not. Really. The sun. We're always our topic today on 1440 Keys to Health and Wellness. I'm Dr. John Sullivan, and he is the professor, Mr. Bob Jones. Thank you all for joining us this morning. You know, It's strange times we're living in, because we're always told, stay out of this. The sun is necessary for life. Without the sun, we wouldn't be here. It's responsible for all life on this planet. But we're always told how deadly it was. And I ran across this study. It was a Swedish study, and it was in the Journal of Internal Medicine, July of 2014. And it's a Swedish study of about 40,000 Swedish women, and it ran for about 2 decades, about 20 years, and they divided the women into 3 categories. And first, it was women that did not get much sun, those who got moderate amounts of sun, and those who got a lot of sun. And they wanted to compare those. And what they found out was rather amazing. Those with the highest sun exposures live the longest, which shouldn't shock anyone, but as much as we're told to stay out of the sun, and there was a decrease of those with the most sun exposure, there was a decrease in all-cause mortality. So death from every reason, every cause went down. Avid sun exposure was associated with decreased rates of cardiovascular disease. Now, we've talked about that in the past, with the capillary action inside of our vascular system is dependent upon what energy, and especially infrared energy, from the sun. And we've talked about that. You can take a capillary tube, Mr. Bob, and you can stick it in water, and the water will draw up the capillary tube. And that's how plants and trees can move water hundreds of feet into the air by the capillary action inside that plant. Well, that happens inside us too, because we have capillaries. Mm-hmm. And if you take that beaker of water and you stick that capillary tube in it and you stick it in a lead box, That

0: capillary action will stop. That water will not move. But if you take it out in the sun, it'll double the rate of the reaction. The energy from the sun, the infrared radiation from the sun, that it provides energy to that system and energy to us. And that's what you find. That exposure to the sun decreases cardiovascular disease. And no wonder why. And it seemed, and the sun and the study seemed to be a cumulative benefit. The higher exposure over a lifetime lowered the risks of mortality. Isn't that interesting? And it also, amazing, and you wouldn't think so, the more sun exposure lowered your risks of cancer. And what they found was something that was quite stunning. Women who smoked but spent more time outside had the same cancer risks as those who stayed indoors and didn't smoke. So it seems like being in the sun, being outside, getting natural light actually mediated the dangers of smoking to a degree. I don't recommend smoking. It's a nasty habit. But that's how powerful sunlight is for us. Now, admittedly, this was an observational study, and observational studies do have their flaws because there's, you know, few variables, but there was a number of variables mixed into this study. One, they divided the women into different categories, and of course, the time variable over that. But it also dovetails with another study. It was done by Dr. Richard Weller, who's a dermatologist from England, and it's amazing how many studies that come out of England on the sun, and it was a UK biobank study. It's funny because in England you never see the sun, and so they're always doing studies that they wanting to know how sun affects people because they have no idea how it does because they never see it. And now what he found, and he did a similar study to the one in Sweden, but it was 10 times larger, and they did it with men and both men and women, and amazingly they got almost identical results. So what they found out, the more natural sunlight you were exposed to, the lower the mortality risk and the lower the risks of cancer. And this was done with over 400,000 people. And it showed no statistical increased risk of melanoma from sun exposure. And that's not what you would think, is it?
1: Mm-mm.
0: You would think...
1: That's not what they tell us.
0: That's not what they tell us, but...
1: They say that the sun can cause skin cancer like squamous or basal cell.
0: Right. And especially melanoma, which is a bad kind. Now, what is squamous, basal cell, melanoma? Those are just different types of skin cells. Those are different layers of the skin.
1: Oh, okay.
0: So, and when you get a basal cell carcinoma, it's literally a basal cell in the skin. Or squamous cell. You have squamous cells in the skin. So it depends which type of cell that's mutated is the type of cancer you have. And the trouble why skin cancer can be so dangerous, especially melanoma, because they're fast-growing cells.
1: Mm, right.
0: So whenever a cell is mutated, like a bone cancer, is going to be a slow-growing cancer because bone is slow-growing. Skin cancer cells, skin is fast-growing tissue, typically, in a large term. So that's going to be a faster-growing cancer. So the cancer is going to take on the characteristics of the cell that's mutated. So that's why melanoma is so dangerous and needs to be taken very seriously. But what they found out was that being in the sun exposure does not increase your risks of melanoma or skin cancers. A matter of fact, what they discovered is people who live in southern hemispheres not only have less cancers overall, they have fewer skin cancers. Not what you would think, is it? People who live in southern hemispheres. So sun is not a deadly poison that needs to be avoided. Sun exposure actually improves mitochondrial function within the body. And that's very important because the mitochondria is a part of the cell that makes energy. It gives energy. That infrared radiation, even if you're wearing clothes or a light shirt, you still get that infrared radiation that penetrates through your clothes. Just being outside provides so much benefit. And again, the capillary action for the circulation. But now we are living in an environment where we receive less and less sunlight and infrared radiation. We are avoiding being outside. We're even playing sports in covered stadiums, which is amazing. We don't even let our kids go outside anymore. You know, we have covered playgrounds for the kids. They don't even get the sun. And then we

0: slather our kids with all kinds of sunscreen we put all over them, full of all these chemicals, hormonal disruptors, and cancer-causing agents. And, aren't we saving our kids? No, you're really not. Stop doing that. We need the sun. We need natural light. And we see people that live up north. What happens to them during the winter? Depression goes through the roof. We need the sun. We need that energy that makes the plants grow. Why? It gives them energy and life. It gives us energy and life as well. And we're so afraid of it. It's so many myths that we have in medicine today. And the being outside and being exposed to the sun is one that in the myth, we're told that it's harmful for us. And the myth is it's not. It's one of the healthiest things, the most beneficial things you can do for your health is to be outside. And most of us spend half our life in a cubicle somewhere in front of a glowing screen on our cell phone sitting or sitting in front of
1: the
0: TV.
1: And that's been a big deal now, sunscreen and all that, which also clogs your pores and stuff. I mean,
0: have you read the ingredients in that stuff?
1: And sunscreen.
0: Yeah.
1: But everybody said we used to play outside all day long.
0: Yeah, exactly.
1: And now this stuff and the downside of what all these diseases and cancer is increased since they started using all the stuff.
0: Exactly. Right. Isn't that amazing?
1: It is amazing.
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0: This is Congresswoman Monica Dela Cruz. 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
2: Talking about things you slather on your skin, we were talking about sunscreens. We slather all kinds of stuff on our skin, and one of them is hand sanitizers. That's gotten so popular in the last few years, and we've discussed it in the past. Ladies and gentlemen, have you ever read the ingredients of hand sanitizers? It would shock you, and I can't pronounce half these, and I apologize. And we have methanol and ethyl and isopropyl alcohol that's in these things that they're usually based on. One, propanol, benzyl conium chloride, triclosan, parabens, methyl, butylparaben, benzene, chloroxylenol, artificial fragrances, and skin softening agents, which are actually a detriment when they're in these things because they're designed to make the skin soak these deadly chemicals up. These are very dangerous chemicals that we're slathering on our skin that's entering into our systems. Do we really want these cancer-causing agents that we slather on our skins? Oh, germs! Oh my God, I'm going to die if I don't slather just these chemicals on me. Now think about this for a second. Let's just think about the physiology of this. What is the skin's natural barrier to infections? That would be oils, the oils in your skin. And what are these isopropyl alcohol based in ethanols and methanols and benzene, all these things that you're slathering on their skin, they strip the oils out of your skin, actually increasing your rates of infection. Yes, they might kill immediately what's on your skin at that moment, but then after that, after it's stripped away your body's protective barrier, you're now open and you're more vulnerable to not only any type of infections that come along now, but any type of other chemicals that you're exposed to. The other problem with these types of hand sanitizers is that they contain one thing. Your skin has a natural microbiome. Did you know that you have healthy bacteria that live on your skin? There's more bacteria that live on your skin and in your body than you have actual cells. You have trillions of cells, and you have trillions and trillions more of bacteria that live on your body and in your body that are beneficial and work in cooperation with your natural cells. So it's like you have a microbiome in your gut that's very important for protection and digestion and making hormones. You have a microbiome on your skin. And now you've declared chemical warfare on that system. You've destroyed that microbiome on your skin. And so that actually causes a lot of increased rates of infection. Not a good plan. The best, if you want to kill or help prevent infection, use something called soap and water. I don't know if you've ever heard of it before, but that's the best way if you want to actually clean your hands. Don't use these chemicals, these substances you just slather all over yourself. That's insanity. That actually makes things worse. It's good for the chemical companies. They like selling that stuff by the gallons. And everywhere you go, they're at the store, they're at your churches. You go into the bay, they got these big tubs of sanitizers, and people are bathing in it. They're slathering it all over themselves. Oh, I mean, they carry these bottles of these chemicals in their purse, and they just squirt these chemicals all over their bodies and on their hands. You want

0: I ran across this article not too long ago. My wife actually did. And it was about receipts. You know, the receipts you get at HEB or any store, they hand you these receipts. And apparently they're full of bisphenol A, BPAs, which are estrogen-mimicking compounds. And the trouble with estrogen is it's a proliferative hormone. It causes things to grow out of control. Because remember, estrogen is designed to grow a new uterus every month. So it makes cells grow at an exceptional rate, and especially cancer cells. But you have BPA, bisphenol A, it's used in thermal paper. So when you notice a lot of these receipts are thermal paper, they don't use ink. So it develops that image that you see on the paper because it's heat activated. So the when you use these hand sanitizers, it opens up your skin because now it has no protective barrier. And apparently it opens up the skin to allow these BPAs into your body. And so now the body has no defense, no barrier, no way to protect itself from these chemicals that you're exposed to on a daily basis that's in our environment today. Everywhere you look, we have these forever chemicals. And now you're using these horrible alcohols and propanols and benzenes and chlorinated molecules to strip your body of its protective barrier. And now allows these chemicals to go right into your system just by handling, just by touching these receipts. And can you imagine if you're a clerk working at a store and you handle these receipts on a daily basis, all day long, what that's doing to us? And our young people, especially these clerks that are young, our young kids, they're handling these receipts, how it's destroying their endocrine systems. And they're having all kinds of endocrine issues today. And then we put them on birth control pills, which are endocrine disruptors. The skin lotions that we use. Did you know the skin lotions that we use? You got to be very careful, ladies and gentlemen. By law, they can contain, by volume, up to 3% of the product can be estrogen that they can put. Again, remember, because it affects the growth of skin cells. A skin healing formula is full of estrogen. And they don't have to label it. And we do, in the past, we've done a lot of testing, hormonal testing on our patients. And we get these men that come in and their estrogen levels are through the roof. And you're going, how is that possible? Skincare products. Loaded with estrogen. You get a plastic plate or any type of plastic container and you warm it up in the microwave. That outgasses BPA. You're getting estrogen mimicking compounds. Eating soy products. 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Guess what? Those are estrogen mimicking compounds on all those soy products that you're consuming. Soy candles that you're burning. Yeah, you're inhaling estrogen mimicking compounds that bind to estrogen sites in the body and disrupting your endocrine system. You wonder why our kids are having so many issues. You're insulin resistant. You're feeding your kids Cracker Jacks and Pop-Tarts and Captain Crunch and feeding them soft drinks. They're an insulin.
1: Time-saving foods.
0: I guess.
1: You can just pop it in the toast so you don't have to make them breakfast.
0: You don't have to make... Yeah, convenience. We don't care about our kids that much, do we? Have you been up to your school where your kids go to school? Have you been to the seen what they eat for lunch? It's slop. Have you actually seen? I mean, I went up to have my wife and I went up to have lunch with our daughter on occasion. We go up and our daughters and oh my God, I see the plates that come out of the cafeteria and it makes me want to gag. It's disgusting. I've never seen. I mean, I can't imagine if I went. It's like something that came out of a sewer pipe. I kid you not. And this is what we're feeding our kids. It's just. It makes my stomach turn to even look at it. And they were just put. And we're feeding our kids goldfish. Look at our little babies. We feed them goldfish and chicken nuggets. That's probably what half our kids are living on today. And you wonder why they grew up diabetic and they have all this ADD issues and we give them all these soft drinks and we have to give them, so to counter all the soft drinks and sugar and processed foods that are full of bromide and full of chlorine, because all our flour is bleached, of course.

0: And so we have to put them on methamphetamines so they can behave in school. And then we feed them slop and candy and all the parties they go to. And this mounds and mounds of sugar and artificial dyes and colorings and preservatives and chemicals that we slather all over them. Wonder why we have issues. I wonder why.
1: Anna says, oh, wow. Could the increased use of the sanitizer be the recent increase in cancer?
0: Good question. That probably not, but I know a lot of increased rates in decreased immune function.
1: For That's sure. Bad enough.
0: But all the other chemicals that you put on after the hand sanitizer is what probably can cause a lot of damage, especially when you're exposed to things like bisphenol A that disrupts your endocrine system.

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4: The comments we make here on this show are for educational purposes alone. It's not meant to take the place of your physician of any kind, but it's to provide you some information so you can better be informed about making positive health choices for yourself and your family. Irregular heartbeat, drugging, shocking, and burning seems to be the solution by a lot of people in our medical community, but there's so many causes of arrhythmias of the heart. And if you have an arrhythmia, heartbeat, or cardiac arrhythmia, and your doctor has said you need powerful prescription drugs, cardiac shock treatments, cardioconversion, or burning of your heart's nerve endings, a cardioablation, you need to know the following, which we're about to discuss. The drugs used to treat this condition are powerful and debilitating. They do not do an effective job of controlling the situation, ladies and gentlemen, because you're not treating the cause. And they all carry strong side effects that can be worse than the arrhythmia itself. And as for shock treatment, it rarely, if ever, works long term. It's not unusual for a patient to be shocked into rhythm a dozen times, ultimately ending in failure. An ablation, when they burn the nerve endings of the heart, for all its drama, is not much better. Patients often have two, three, or more ablation surgeries, almost always with the same failure long term. So since drugs are not really effective, shocking does not work, and cardiac ablation surgery rarely works for the long term, you might think that heart experts would be looking for some other type of treatment. But without looking for the real underlying cause of the heart arrhythmia, no other treatment will ever be forthcoming. So if you have an irregular heartbeat, you will be treated to these same therapies over and over and over again, month after month, year after year, almost always ending up in the same place, right where you began. Now, this is particularly disappointing to the naive patient. If the patient is you, you may be convinced that the treatment, especially ablation surgery, is ultra high tech, dramatic, and absolutely cutting edge. Your hopes will be high, and you will feel good knowing that you are getting the most up-to-date cardiac care in the entire world. However, your hopes fade when your heart snaps right back into arrhythmia soon after treatment. But you'll still have high hopes when you are introduced to the next step in treatment. Cardiac surgery will surely cure the abnormal heartbeat. But soon you become aware that you have gone through hell, spent tens of thousands of dollars, suffered remarkable side effects, and even had your heart potentially damaged from burning, all to no avail. Now, I agree with the doctors. You need to stop. Sometimes medications and some of these procedures are necessary. There's no question about it. Because you don't want arrhythmias just to continue and continue. Because actually you will... The body develops patterns, and it will develop a pattern of arrhythmia if you let it go unchecked. But a wise man once said that you cannot expect to have things change when you keep doing the same thing over and over again. But that is exactly what goes on with this problem. In fact, ablation is now being performed more and more than ever before.

0: before, just why a smart physician would do the same thing over and over and not consider that the same result will usually ensue is difficult for me to understand. It just really is. These doctors are trying their very best to do the right thing. They are, to help you. They want to help you. They have no malice in their hearts at all. But to really accomplish this, they have to think outside the box. And that's just not possible for them. That means thinking of some alternative form of cause and treatment beyond that they've been taught. But since their treatments are considered the gold standard in medicine, and since alternative treatments are straying from the gold standard, it's frowned upon by the rest of the medical community, and to say the least. So hopes of anything changing is not going to happen, because that's standard of care, and that's it. You're locked in if you're in the medical profession. And to this mix, in the fact that the powerful pharmaceutical industries does not want doctors thinking outside the box. After all, having tens of thousands of people on lifetime prescription drugs is a powerful financial incentive for those companies to want to keep doctors in line. And it is the recipe for doing the same thing for years and even decades. But, you know, back to you. If your doctor treatments have failed, or he or she will not think outside the box, you need, ladies and gentlemen, you need to think for yourself. There are many causes for abnormal heartbeat. Some of the most common ones are other cardiac and blood pressure drugs. For example, eye drops for glaucoma can cause cardiac arrhythmias, and a whole host of other drugs, from thyroid drugs to over-the-counter cold medications. If it says like Allegra D, the D is a decongestant, can cause heart arrhythmias. Not picking on Allegra. So be aware of those things, and then it can be very dangerous for a lot of patients. So you may actually have to wean yourself off drugs to determine if they're causing the problem. You might be shocked to find out that that's the case, even after you've had shock therapy and heart ablations, and you come off some of your medications and, oh, wow, that was it all along. The most common cause of heart arrhythmias, though, by far, is nutritional deficiencies and imbalances. Now, these will not be resolved with store-bought synthetic vitamins. They just won't, which can even make the condition worse. Synthetic vitamins are just that, synthetic. They're not bioactive in your system, and they can actually be poison. If you have this problem, you owe it to yourself to try the right kind of phytonutrients. And if you're lucky and smart, you can try this before you waste months or years of useless medication treatments or are harmed by them. So here's a protocol. This was given to me by people that were a lot smarter than me. You know, this is something I've always used. These are standard process products. And again, I offer them at cost. And the reason I do this is because I like to talk about them on the air. And I don't want to be accused of being a homer. So that's why I do this, because I've been on their farms. And these are actually farm grown. And so these are whole food concentrates. Now, the first one is Cardio Plus, which contains your B vitamin complex, especially what the scientific community used to call vitamin G, which is a fraction of the B vitamins that's calming to the system, necessary for heart function. It also contains a whole vitamin C complex, not just ascorbic acid, and heart extracts. Because remember, when we used to use glandular extracts, you had heart problems, you took heart. Because why? That contains all the nutrients needed for proper heart function. Absolutely.
1: Greg, you're on with Dr. John.
2: Yeah, hey, how are you? Listen, I'm a cardiologist, and you can't continue to say this. You just can't do it. I mean, you're partially right in the idea that other medicines can cause arrhythmias, and that is true. But the idea that somehow vitamins are going to cure atrial arrhythmias, that's absolutely not true.
0: Have you read your medical literature? Because it's in your medical literature. That's where I got it from.
2: No, it's not.
0: Yes, it is, sir.
2: What medical literature? Cite me one that vitamin D does anything for atrial arrhythmias.
0: Look in the Merck manual. Yeah, what's beriberi?
2: Tissues that grow into your atrium, and it's unfortunately, it's one of those things about aging. We treat atrial arrhythmias all the time, and I can promise you that nobody out here is looking to say it's just a medical

0: the problem associated with this is we're working for the medical establishment. We all want people to not have atrial arrhythmias. They're very difficult to treat. They don't go away. Sometimes they'll go away on certain medicines, but then certain ablations. And certainly ablations are not the perfect answer, but they're a better answer, especially in patients who have symptomatic arrhythmias. What you're saying about vitamins is just wrong. It's just wrong.
1: Well, I really appreciate you calling in and giving your opinion, but I wish you would do a little more research and actually read your Merck manual, because they talk about nutritional deficiencies causing a great deal of the heart issues we're dealing with today. Heart is a muscle, and it needs to be nourished.
0: Cite one.
1: I just cited you one, your Merck manual.
0: No, you didn't.
1: Yes, I did.
0: The Merck manual. The Merck manual is not a way to do this so that interns and residents know what to do. The Merck manual is not a scientific establishment. It's just a manual of what to do if you don't know what you're doing. And it doesn't tell you to give B vitamins. I haven't read the Merck manual in 30 years, ever since I graduated from medical school. The research associated with atrial arrhythmias really has to do with the ingrowth of fibrous tissue into the atriums and the change in physiology.
1: Okay, what caused
0: cardiac structure over time?
1: That could be one cause. But what causes that, sir?
0: Well, I mean, the continuing. I mean, it's the same thing.
1: What causes scarring of the? What causes scarring of the
0: things that happen in your?
1: What causes
0: your bones and your muscles and your?
1: Okay,
0: and your
1: what
0: cartilage.
1: Causes scarring of the arteries? What causes inflammation?
0: We don't know exactly what causes.
1: Well,
0: Isn't one cause aging?
1: It
0: ain't something that you're trying to sell. You're trying to sell and make money on. I can tell you that it ain't a vitamin pill that you push as a. Whatever it is that you tell yourself that you are, it's not something that you push so that you can make money on it.
1: Well, actually, I'm selling things at cost, so I'm not making money. Number one. Number two, and I appreciate what you're saying. Don't get me wrong. But do you agree that you cannot heal without the proper nutritional support of the body? That you have to provide vitamins, minerals, fatty acids, amino acids? Is that true?
0: There's some nutritional deficiency that causes atrial arrhythmias, right? Multivitamin to stop atrial arrhythmias, and it doesn't. And just taking vitamin B would do that.
1: What causes
0: some people magnesium, and magnesium does help.
1: Right. Okay, that's a nutrient, right? And that's in the medical literature, correct?
0: It does modify the electric pulses coming out of the atrium.
1: Right. What causes beriberi of the heart?
0: Beriberi of the heart.
1: Yes. What is beriberi, sir?
0: A nutritional deficiency.
1: Okay. And what is beriberi? What's the symptoms of beriberi?
0: What you're saying. Is that atrial arrhythmias are due to a vitamin deficiency.
1: What is beriberi? What is beriberi? They call it beriberi heart disease, correct?
0: I have not seen that.
1: Have you not recognized it? Disease. That's something to consider, subclinical beriberi. Also, what causes sclerosing of the arteries? Is that not insulin resistance?
0: Sclerosing of the arteries.
1: Uh-huh. You said fibrous buildup and inflammation.
0: That's an inflammatory response.
1: Correct.
0: Deposition in the arteries.
1: Would that not cause scarring and sclerosis?
0: Again, not a vitamin deficiency.
1: Well, that is a nutritional issue, though, isn't it?
0: It is, but it's more complicated than that. It's more complicated than just throwing a vitamin at something.
1: I agree.
0: It's a nutrition issue, sort of.
1: And I really
0: it's an issue of the way you metabolize fats and carbohydrates. Yes, it is. Abnormality, sort of. I mean, at the peaks, but you know, you're living in the year 2026. You're not living in the year 1905 where people have vitamin deficiency.
1: Well, actually, we have
0: in America today for people to have any significant vitamin deficiency.
1: Okay, here's where I agree with you a lot, because most of the nutritional supplements on the market today are garbage. I totally agree with you and just throwing. But I want to point out that most of our food today is highly processed. So we do, and our soil today is nutritionally depleted. So I would say we're seeing more nutritional deficiencies than ever before. We may be

0: overfed, but we're malnourished today and a lot. And I do agree with you in a lot of what you said. I really do. I'm on your side. But in the end, you know,
1: I'm just telling you, don't put yourself out there as a specialist in cardiac disease if you're not.
0: Well,
1: don't put yourself out there.
0: I'm not an expert in anything.
1: Arrhythmias if you're not.
0: I'm not an expert in anything.
1: Don't suggest to people that the problem with these, yes, I mean, atrial arrhythmias are a difficult bear, no question. AFib is a difficult disease because it's a structural heart disease that can be treated in several different ways that doesn't always lend itself to it.
0: All right.
1: Your first statement when I heard you was that people do, you can get 10 and 20 cardioversions, and that's just not true. That nobody does that.
0: Well, while I got
1: and
0: you,
1: so you can get,
0: while I got you on the line,
1: and so.
0: If you let arrhythmias go, would you agree if you let arrhythmias go, that's not good because you can establish a pattern within the system? And so it's very important that
1: the longer you're in AFib, the longer you're in AFib. That is true.
0: And that can become a permanent issue.
1: Today, right. People who have access to medical care do get treated for atrial arrhythmias.
0: And
1: it's very common.
0: And you should,
1: And the problem with atrial fibrillation, I'm going to tell everybody this, the problem with atrial fibrillation is two things. One is if you have atrial fibrillation and you're not well controlled rate-wise, you can have real significant problems. It can put you into heart failure. It can put you into, it can damage your heart over time.
0: And it can cause blood clots.
1: If your heart rate is going more than 130, 140, and there are people who do this. I have a patient in the hospital right now who did that. He'd stopped taking his medicines, and now he's got congestive heart failure.
0: So it's
1: number two, the other problem with atrial arrhythmias is it increases your risk of strokes, and that is
0: right.
1: true as well.
0: Absolutely.
1: And so that we put people on blood thinners for that.
0: Right.
1: But you know, and we would like to get people out of atrial fibrillation because they do better generally.
0: Absolutely.
1: Some people come in, about 50 or 60% of patients that I see come in never knew they had AFib.
0: Mm-hmm.
1: And they don't know it until they see their family doctors and they say, hey, did you know you have an irregular heartbeat? And the answer is, I did not. Then there's those patients who, the minute they go into AFib, they know it. And then there's patients who know they got AFib, but they tolerate it pretty well. So there's a broad spectrum of atrial fibrillation. Nobody is cardioverting people 100 times. You know, and then the process is to try to get people either out of AFib or into a rhythm that they can tolerate and won't damage them. And that's how you treat atrial arrhythmias. Am I thinking outside the box? I'm not quite sure what box you're talking about thinking outside of, but I can tell you it ain't because it's because there's very buried of the heart. I can tell you that it's not that, and it's not a deficiency of vitamin B12. It's not that either.
2: Well, your last word, Doc?
0: No, I appreciate you calling in, and I agree. When your arrhythmias can be a serious situation, and you need to get that arrhythmia stopped. And sometimes medications, and especially to begin with, medications, and then and there are places and times for medical procedures. Absolutely, no question about it. So we can both agree on that.
2: But your point on nutrition was what? Just
0: the body still needs the proper nutritional support to heal, no matter what. It just does.
1: That's true.
0: I think we were on a lot of common ground, Doc. I really do. And I really appreciate you calling
1: in.
0: I really appreciate it. Bye-bye. Thank you. Bye-bye.
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1: Appreciate cardiologist for calling in and giving us his opinion. And he's right about arrhythmia is a very serious situation. There's time for medical treatment. But nourishing the body is, that's where our medical system, I think, is failing, is we need to nourish. And I'll give you an example. If you go up to, my son was injured as a Marine in combat, and he was sent to Bethesda Medical Center up in Maryland, I believe. And they flew me up there. Right next door to the Bethesda Medical Center is Walter Reed Hospital. And there's a whole wing to Walter Reed Hospital. It's called the Vetter Wing. It's named for William Bright Vetter, who was an Army surgeon. And his expertise was in nutritional deficiency diseases, especially beriberi. And I have his book. And he talked about treating beriberi, and it's called beriberi heart disease. And if you read about it, it's everything you would expect from heart disease, from arrhythmatic beats to weakened heart, heart failure, and eventually shutting down your kidneys and the patient dies. And Vetter explains in his book, he tried all the medications. He even tried all the vitamins. And the doctor's right. Most of the vitamins on the market are garbage. You can't. And that's why a lot of the medical profession turns the nose up at them, because they're absolutely right. They have the very few benefits. But when Dr. Vetter tried nutritional B vitamins, giving his patients food, rice bran polishings is what he gave his patients. They healed almost overnight. The patient, the heart conditions improved, the kidney functions improved almost overnight, because the kidneys are dependent on what the heart does. So yes, nutrients are vital for keeping a person healthy. And again, you have to support. Even when my son was at Bethesda, one of the problems they have is their systems are overrun with infections. He had these open wounds, they couldn't close them. My son had lost his legs at the knees, and they can't close the wounds. They had to debride it every day, and they were treating with all kinds of antifungals, antibacterials, antivirals, and they have to close those wounds to get him into rehab, and they couldn't, because they couldn't stop the infections. So we put him on a huge nutritional protocol to improve his immune system and his immune health. And guess what was put in his chart after we did that? And the doctors agreed. We sat down with them, and we could do a nutritional protocol. They said, healed in record time. That was the fastest they had ever seen an injured person heal. And because if you provide the body with the nutritional support it needs, it knows how to heal. It has that innate ability to do that. And that's all I'm talking about, is working with nature, not against it. And there are times, and I agree with the doctor, and thank God for them, the medical profession. But we've done so much damage to ourselves over the years. We're so nutritionally deficient that our bodies break down to such a point that there is no other way but medical intervention. But even with medical intervention, you must nourish the body so it can heal. It can heal from that, whether it's a surgical situation or not. And I think, doctor, I'm not trying to work against you. I want to support what you do. I think if you do an ablation, or if you had the proper nutritional support, you would have better results yourself. That's what I'm talking about.
2: Beverly says, a sedentary lifestyle is not good for heart and circulation. The heat makes you sluggish, but getting up and moving hourly is crucial, I think.
1: Improve that circulation. Seek wisdom, seek truth, seek the light.
2: Thank you for stopping by, Dr. John.
1: It's been a pleasure.
0: 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And now, the Bill O'Reilly Update on News Talk KEYS.
3: 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Coming up next, the news with Mike Slater.
4: Thank you, Bill. It is Friday, June 12th, 2026. Here's what's happening today in America. Strikes called off. SpaceX to the moon, or Mars. J.D. Vance with the ladies. And Team USA plays tonight. It's all coming up, then Bill's going to be here with your message of the day. But first, after saying that Iran will be hit very hard, President Trump said he has, quote, canceled the scheduled strikes and bombings against Iran. He said he did this after discussions with Iran that involved the highest level of Iranian leadership. He said discussions and final points have been in both concept and great detail, approved by all parties involved, including the United States, Israel, Saudi Arabia, UAE, Qatar, Turkey, Pakistan, Bahrain,

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2: Here's Rich Thomason now with the midday Wall Street Business Report.
3: Elon Musk is set to become the world's first trillionaire by selling shares in his rocket company SpaceX on the NASDAQ, what's likely to be the biggest stock debut ever. SpaceX, raising $75 billion to help put people on Mars, send giant data centers the size of football fields into orbit, and take on its AI rivals. Wall Street's rebound goes on, and oil prices are down more than 3% after President Trump claimed a breakthrough in talks to end the Iran war. The president says a war-ending deal could be signed as soon as this weekend. Adobe slid 7.3% after the software company beat Wall Street sales and profit targets and raised its full-year guidance. Adobe, whose shares are down 42% since the beginning of the year, also announcing that its chief financial officer is stepping down. For the Wall Street Business Report, I'm Rich Thomason.
2: Breaking news and analysis at townhall.com. The Trump administration has paid $750,000 to charter a private yacht to evacuate a single American citizen from a remote South Pacific island.
4: The American woman was aboard that cruise ship at the center of a deadly hantavirus outbreak. So say two U.S. officials and an internal government document obtained by the AP. The woman may have been exposed to the virus while aboard that cruise liner in April. She got off that ship and flew to San Francisco before traveling to an isolated island through Tahiti.
2: That is correspondent Andrew Stewart reporting. Secretary of State Marco Rubio has signed a memorandum of understanding with the UFC to create a public-private partnership with a mixed martial arts company. That comes ahead of this weekend's cage fights on the White House South Lawn. Rubio referred to the UFC as the United Nations of fighting. In his Thursday remarks, he praised the company for bringing together athletes from countries around the world. More of these stories at Town Hall.
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6: This afternoon, expect a mix of clouds and sun with a breeze and high humidity. A thunderstorm may pass through with temperatures reaching 92. Tonight will remain breezy early on, then skies will clear up with lingering humidity as temperatures drop to a low of 78. Tomorrow will bring mostly sunny skies and muggy conditions, but another thunderstorm is possible with a high of 90. By Saturday, anticipate a mix of clouds and sunshine throughout the day. Temperatures will reach a high of 89. With your AccuWeather forecast, I'm meteorologist Joe Lundberg.
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1: Right away, sir.
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0: that it looks like they're building a property on. And the other one appears to have about $50,000 in equity from what I can find from their current mortgage owed, filed, and then like a Zillow estimate.
1: Is there not a construction loan lien against the other property that they're building on?
0: There is not. Nope, I have not found any liens filed on it. Mm.
2: How much money did he walk away with?
1: So it cost him $75,000.
0: Yeah, so in okay. the end, but to finish our house, we had to pay an additional $75,000.
1: So what would you'd be suing for $100,000, right?
0: We would be suing, the case would be for $75,000. If we could have them pay attorney costs to include up to that $25,000, that would be $100,000, yes, if
1: yeah,
0: that's what you mean.
1: That's what I was going to.
0: Yep.
1: Okay. Yeah. I'm going to sue him for everything. If you're going after him, go after him.
0: Yeah, absolutely.

0: that it looks like they're building a property on. And the other one appears to have about $50,000 in equity from what I can find from their current mortgage owed, filed, and then like a Zillow estimate.
1: Is there not a construction loan lien against the other property that they're building on?
0: There is not. Nope, I have not found any liens filed on it. Mm.
2: How much money did he walk away with?
1: So it cost him $75,000.
0: Yeah, so in okay. the end, but to finish our house, we had to pay an additional $75,000.
1: So what would you'd be suing for $100,000, right?
0: We would be suing, the case would be for $75,000. If we could have them pay attorney costs to include up to that $25,000, that would be $100,000, yes, if
1: yeah,
0: that's what you mean.
1: That's what I was going to.
0: Yep.
1: Okay. Yeah. I'm going to sue him for everything. If you're going after him, go after him.
0: Yeah, absolutely.
1: A complete pain in the butt.
0: Okay.
1: We have this idea in America that there is justice in our court system, and it's not been my experience.
0: Mm-hmm.
1: And so I avoid it if I can. Sometimes I have to defend myself, and I do that all the way to the bottom, right? But you definitely have been wronged. You definitely should be able to recoup the money morally, emotionally, mm-hmm. psychologically, financially. But this is going to be 2 years of your life, and it only is right. going to get you money if...
0: That's what do we just file a lien behind
1: mortgage, and then if they sell it? In Oklahoma, I don't know what you do. You'd have to ask your attorney, but...
0: Yeah.
2: Go track down another $75,000 one day. And is there a possibility you can... expose this person to protect future families? How did that call even go?
0: Not very well. I was asking for spreadsheets and receipts and things to understand because we wanted them to finish the job, and we were like, we're not asking you to work for free. We want to pay you if we owe you money, but we have to understand where our prior money we've paid you has gone. And they were just not wanting to provide that information, just saying that basically we were always in agreement. And I said, no, we're not, because I have text messages from you that show that we had a difference in communication. And so they just weren't very friendly about it.
2: So their story is you owed us this money.
0: Correct, yeah. And that we still owed them more, even though they couldn't tell us what we owed them more for.
2: Oh, nice.
0: And so then ultimately... I said, well, I think our funds have been misused somewhere. And then that caused them to say, we're not coming back to finish your house. So we said, okay, well, if that's how it is, then we expect the materials we've paid for to be delivered. And we want a refund for any labor that hasn't been done that we've paid for. We want a refund for materials that we've paid for that can't be delivered here. And that's where they turned out, that there was about $6,000 worth. So.
2: Yeah, that gets my blood boiling. I can't stand bullies. It gets me fired up.
0: Yeah. And that's what's been hard, too, is, there's obviously been a lot of emotion wrapped up in the case. But at the end of the day, we're thinking, well, what's the most financially smart decision? And we're not going to go into debt for this. We refuse to take out a loan to pay for court.
1: The most financially smart decision is forget it and move on.
2: Right.
0: Yeah.
1: That's the most financially smart decision. But then the mm-hmm. question is, Do you need to punch a hole in the universe here? And sometimes you do,
0: Right.
1: Sometimes you do. And I have done that a couple of times.
2: My wife has told me there's too many holes in the universe, John, stop punching. That's my bench.
1: It's going to cost you more in emotion, more in money, more in time, and running this over and over and over in your head, then it's going to benefit mm-hmm. you.
0: Yeah, yeah.
1: You're just not going to go in 20 minutes in front of Judge Wapner or Judge Judy, and they're going to go, oh, you ripped these people off. Give them $75,000. That's not right. how this goes, okay?
0: Right.
1: This is a long, drawn-out, blood-sucking process. So... Be steeled, be emotionally buffered, ready to go in for the long marathon if you're going to do this.
2: And shout out Dave for the Judge Wapner reference.

0: that.
1: Yeah.
0: How great is that?
1: There you go.
0: That's OG call out right there.
1: Well, I mean, before there was Judy.
0: Before there was Judy, there was Judge Wapner. Yeah. Well done, man.

0: If you want to win with money in 2026, you can't keep living normal. Normal's broke. You need a plan. 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

0: Right now on Chris Hicks News, with the summer in full swing, you can expect more tourists in the coastal bend. What this means if you're planning on waiting for the ferry.
1: Plus, the 2026 World Cup is underway. A look at how the Portland community is celebrating the games.
0: And furniture and appliances are more expensive than ever. What you need to know to get these items at half price or less and in good condition.
1: Hey there, folks. Thank you so much for joining us for Chris Hicks News and with the Hoffmans, of course. I'm Brian Hoffman.
0: And I'm Michelle Hoffman. Corpus Christi city leaders updated the community on the latest on the water crisis. We'll bring you the latest at 5 o'clock. Until then, you can check out our water crisis coverage on our YouTube channel. All you have to do is look for our Running Dry playlist.
2: I'm your neighborhood news reporter, Jacob Daniels, and if you're planning that summer trip to Port Aransas, you might be sitting in a longer line at the ferry crossing, and here's why.
3: TxDOT is warning drivers to expect elevated wait times at the Port Aransas ferry this summer, citing three factors: seasonal demand, increased ship channel traffic, and an ongoing $64 million infrastructure project currently limiting the number of available ramps. I sat down with City Manager David Parsons for an update.
4: In the years past, they've done things more like Band-Aids to, you know, to keep the bulkheads and the ferries running, but I think this is a really substantial fix.
3: The project has been underway for about a year, with work continuing on the Port Aransas side. I went to see how businesses are feeling about the long delays, and that's where I met Tiffany Bang, an employee at the Deep Sea headquarters who makes the crossing every day from her home in Ingleside.
5: I'm in line anywhere from an hour and a half to 2.5 hours. Like I said, it depends on the day. Summers, it can be anywhere from 2.5 to 3 hours.

0: And it's not just the commute for Tiffany. The backup is reaching where she works along the strip.
1: Our customers, they can't get in. They can't see the building. Like I said, I don't have customers that can pull into the parking lot because it's so backed up. Not only that, but people trying to get out. Between us, Finns, and the pirate ship.
0: Three ferries are running right now, but with one ramp still under construction, every crossing counts, and on a busy summer weekend, the math doesn't always add up. TxDOT says wait times are posted on electric signs on highways leading into Port Aransas, so until this 2 to 3 year project wraps up, you'll just have to rely on those signs for the most current delays.
2: Besides the traffic and the higher wait times, the ferry is still running and Port Aransas is still open, and maybe taking the ferry is just a part of the experience. And if you want to avoid the ferry completely, you can take the Highway 361 route. Reporting in Port Aransas, Jacob Daniels, Chris 6 News.
3: Well, hey there and happy Friday. Coastal Bend, I'm meteorologist Stephen Jones. Taking a look through our Coastal Bend Weather Watchers group on Facebook, saw this great shot. Thank you to Sheena Laurel for sending this one in from Cole Park from last night. Just a great sunset going on over there with the Bay Jamming series also. Either way, if you get any good sunset shots like this one, sunrise shots, or maybe just good cloud formations, hopefully you take a quick photo or video. Although, if you're not already a member, definitely going to see some more good shots just like that one. Now, as we're looking at our Lion of Utah Animal Services dog walking forecast, today we've got Peanut and Jelly on the board. They're right here from Nueces County and says their favorite place to take a walk is over by West Guth Park. As we're heading out there, a little warm though, chasing 90 degrees for our daytime high or so this afternoon, and wind-wise out of the southeast about 15 miles an hour, gusting upwards of 20 miles an hour. Going into the next couple of days, we do start to see a few more showers and storms reappearing on the radar, but still holding on to plenty of heat and humidity, 89 degrees both days. Rain chances are on the rise though even more heading into next week. We'll take a look at that forecast coming up just in a few more minutes.
4: Major road closure could impact your drive downtown tonight. Crews are shutting down all southbound lanes of Interstate 37. The closure runs from US 181 to North Chaparral Street. Starts at 9 o'clock tonight and lasts until 6 o'clock in the morning. Tomorrow morning, I should say. Drivers heading downtown will need to detour onto southbound State Highway 286. From there, you get exit over at Morgan Avenue. Message boards will be set up to help guide you around that area.
5: Hey everyone, I'm Drew Bishop, and the Nueces County Jail has won an international award. Here's a quick read on how they did it.
6: But this is something kind of outside the box. I don't think any other jail in the state of Texas has.
5: Sheriff J.C. Hooper is talking about a class taught inside the Nueces County Jail called
7: Second Chance Money Skills from Texas.
5: What you see on your screen is the Money Awareness and Inclusion Awards, which gave first prize to Second Chance Money Skills in its Closing the Gender Gap category. The program teaches financial literacy skills to female inmates in Nueces County with the hopes that they will use those tools when they're released and pass them on to their family. But Sheriff Hooper told me he doesn't want the credit and sent me to speak with Ali Ibrahimov, who designed and teaches the class.
8: This is the Second Chance Money Skills, but I believe this is not just the second chance for the money skills part. This is the second chance for all of the individuals that are in jail to re-enter the society and rebuild their life.
5: Judge Melissa Madrigal, who is on the Corpus Christi Literacy Council that helped move this program forward, says inmates have told her how it's helped them.
9: I walk through and sometimes they're a trustee and they're like, hey, you know, this is what I learned, and you know, I was talking to my kid and this is what I told them, and I think that's a great thing, especially if they're able to pass it on.
5: Sheriff Hooper echoed those sentiments.
6: They're actually getting something out of this, and I'm hearing real good reports about how receptive they are.
5: Ibrahimov is still focused on making the program better one class at a time.
8: After every single session, I go and sort of audit my own program and improve it.
5: But he's still proud that the program was recognized.
8: It was quite joy to realize that the project got the winner. And when I look at that second and third places, they were much bigger universities and organizations that got this runner-up and then third places. So it quite made my day.
5: Sheriff J.C. Hooper says they plan to continue the program and hope that more inmates choose to participate. Reporting from downtown, I'm Drew Bishop for Chris 6 News.
4: The Texas Republican Convention is kicked off in Houston, and now the dust has settled from a bitter GOP U.S. Senate runoff. Convention is looking to show more of a sign of unity. The runoff between incumbent Senator John Cornyn and Texas Attorney General Ken Paxton still fresh on the minds of these Republicans. Paxton won that race, but

0: It did include a lot of personal attacks on both sides. Now, state Republicans are hoping to put that behind them and build momentum for the crucial November midterm elections. The convention runs through Saturday. The Texas Democratic Convention will be held here in Corpus Christi over the Hilliard Center. That runs from June 25th to the 27th.
1: Fever has officially arrived in the Coastal Bend. Fifth and Elm, Portland's entertainment venue, held a World Cup watch party Thursday. And it wasn't just any match. It was the first game of the World Cup between Mexico and South Africa. We asked some people what brought them out there.
2: We're here to represent Mexico. We're here to represent our country, our homeland, and be with our people and connect.
3: We're having fun watching the game with my family and friends. And just having fun.
1: Okay, we won't tell you who won just in case you haven't seen the match, but we will tell you it was a great kickoff to the World Cup. And for those soccer enthusiasts, they were excited seeing the first goal.
2: They already scored. Let's go. Viva Mexico!
3: It's exciting to see them play again and like see them actually like doing really good. And, like seeing that first score, I was like, oh, this is going to be a good game. Mexico!
1: Team USA makes its World Cup debut tonight as they go up against Paraguay. You can catch the action on our sister station, Caja Telemundo, at 8. More than 880,000 Honda vehicles are being recalled today, and this is because the de-icing materials used on roads can cause the rare subframes to corrode. The recall includes certain Passport, Pilot, and Ridgeline vehicles. It also includes some Acura MDX models. The production years range from 2014 to 2023. No injuries have been reported from the issue. More than 200,000 Sloosh drive sticks are being recalled. Officials say the hard plastic toys pose a serious impalement hazard. They were sold online at Amazon, Temu, and Target before October 23, 2025. You should stop using the toys immediately. You can contact the importer, Joyen, for a redesigned replacement. GoRaw is expanding its voluntary recall of freeze-dried chicken pet food. It now includes an additional lot of Steve's Real Food freeze-dried chicken recipe for dogs and cats. The food may contain low levels of thiamine, which cats especially need to survive. Symptoms of deficiency include weight loss, vomiting, and wobbly walking. The issue is reversible if caught early. Recalled items can be returned for a refund or replacement.
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5: Well, howdy and happy Friday, Coastal Bend. I'm meteorologist Stephen Jones. Taking a look at our future tracker today, still holding on to a few spotty showers out there, mainly working further inland with the sea breeze as we're heading into this evening, then dissipating for the overnight hours for most of us as we head in towards tomorrow morning. Starting to see a few more pop-up showers taking shape out there by the morning hours, and starts to see a few more downpours with that daytime heating taking full effect into the afternoon. Nonetheless, this is going to be pretty much the story we see as we head through the next couple of days, even going in towards our Sunday morning. A few more downpours continuing to work in as we start to get more and more of that tropical moisture back into the area. By the time we're heading into Monday and Tuesday, we're expecting that tropical moisture in full effect, and also a weak little cold front working into the area as we head in towards Monday and Tuesday. The combination of the two leading to some very decent rain chances, a little bit more widespread activity as we're heading to the start of next week, potentially some of that localized flooding under the heaviest downpour. So something to keep in mind. As we're heading into the weekend forecast, though, don't cancel all of those outdoor plans, just holding on to more scattered showers as temperatures go down.
6: You'd think after all these years, we'd run out of plans for weekends, but somehow the Coastal Bend keeps proving us wrong.
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3: Keys.
18: And if you're using bamboo ones, you want to make sure you soak those first so they don't burn. Now we brush them with some melted butter. And to give them that down under flavor, we sprinkle one side with a mixture we made by combining some garlic and onion powder, a touch of sugar, a bit of chili powder, and a little salt and pepper. Then onto the grill they go. After a couple minutes, we brush them with more butter and sprinkle them with more seasoning. Once they turn pink,

0: done. And you can serve these as is or with some remoulade sauce for dipping. And yes, we have the recipe for that too. Either way, these are as good as it gets. I do hope you'll go online and get the recipe for shrimp on the Barbie so you can get the taste of Down Under without leaving home. I'm Howard from the Mr. Food Test Kitchen, where today we found a restaurant fancy way for you to say, ooh, it's so good.
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11: I have been known to spend hours to find what might become a smoking gun. I want people to understand what we've been doing because it's purely from scratch.
10: What we do as investigative reporters is we start to really dig in.
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11: 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If there is something dark, Scripps News's goal has always been to shine light.
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0: Hey there, folks. Thank you so much for joining us for Chris Six News and with the Hoffmans, of course. I'm Brian Hoffman.
1: And I'm Michelle Hoffman.
0: Here's a look at your top stories. The Texas Republican Convention underway in Houston. Now state Republicans hope to build momentum for that crucial November midterm election. The convention runs through Saturday. The Texas Democratic Convention takes place right here in Corpus Christi and starts June 25th.
1: The Money Awareness and Inclusion Awards is recognizing the Nueces County Jail. They were awarded first prize in the Closing the Gender Gap category. The program teaches financial literacy skills to female inmates.
0: More than 880,000 Honda vehicles are being recalled because de-icing materials used on roads can actually cause the rear subframe to corrode. Recall includes certain Passport, Pilot, and Ridgeline vehicles.
1: Corpus Christi city leaders updated the community on the latest on the water crisis. We'll bring you the latest at 5 o'clock. Until then, you can check out our water crisis coverage on our YouTube channel. 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
1: Major road closure could impact your drive downtown tonight. Crews are shutting down all southbound lanes of Interstate 37. The closure runs from US 181 to North Chaparral Street. Starts at 9 o'clock tonight and lasts until 6 o'clock in the morning. Tomorrow morning, I should say. Drivers heading downtown will need to detour onto southbound State Highway 286. From there, you get exit over at Morgan Avenue. Message boards will be set up to help guide you around that area.
2: I'm your neighborhood news reporter, Jacob Daniels, and if you're planning that summer trip to Port Aransas, you might be sitting in a longer line at the ferry crossing, and here's why.
3: TxDOT is warning drivers to expect elevated wait times at the Port Aransas ferry this summer, citing three factors: seasonal demand, increased ship channel traffic, and an ongoing $64 million infrastructure project currently limiting the number of available ramps. I sat down with City Manager David Parsons for an update.
4: In the years past, they've done things more like Band-Aids to, you know, to keep the bulkheads and the ferries running, but I think this is a really substantial fix.
3: The project has been underway for about a year, with work continuing on the Port Aransas side. I went to see how businesses are feeling about the long delays, and that's where I met Tiffany Bang, an employee at the Deep Sea headquarters who makes the crossing every day from her home in Ingleside.
5: I'm in line anywhere from an hour and a half to 2.5 hours. Like I said, it depends on the day. Summers, it can be anywhere from 2.5 to 3 hours.
3: And it's not just a commute for Tiffany. The backup is reaching where she works along the strip.
5: Our customers, they can't get in. They can't see the building. Like I said, I don't have customers that can pull into the parking lot because it's so backed up. Not only that, but people trying to get out. Between us, Finns, and the pirate ship.
3: Three ferries are running right now, but with one ramp still under construction, every crossing counts, and on a busy summer weekend, the math doesn't always add up. TxDOT says wait times are posted on electric signs on highways leading into Port Aransas, so until this 2 to 3 year project wraps up, you'll just have to rely on those signs for the most current delays.
2: Besides the traffic and the higher wait times, the ferry is still running and Port Aransas is still open, and maybe taking the ferry is just a part of the experience. And if you want to avoid the ferry completely, you can take the Highway 361 route. Reporting in Port Aransas, Jacob Daniels, Chris 6 News.
6: Well, hey there and happy Friday. Coastal Bend, I'm meteorologist Stephen Jones. Taking a look through our Coastal Bend Weather Watchers group on Facebook, saw this great shot. Thank you to Sheena Laurel for sending this one in from Cole Park from last night. Just a great sunset going on over there with the Bay Jamming series also. Either way, if you get any good sunset shots like this one, sunrise shots, or maybe just good cloud formations, hopefully you take a quick photo or video. Although if you're not already a member, definitely going to see some more good shots just like that one. Now, as we're looking at our Lion of Utah Animal Services dog walking forecast, today we've got Peanut and Jelly on the board. They're right here from Nueces County and says their favorite place to take a walk is over by West Guth Park. As we're heading out there, a little warm though, chasing 90 degrees for our daytime high or so this afternoon, and wind-wise out of the southeast about 15 miles an hour, gusting upwards of 20 miles an hour. Going into the next couple of days, we do start to see a few more showers and storms reappearing on the radar, but still holding on to plenty of heat and humidity, 89 degrees both days. Rain chances are on the rise though even more heading into next week. We'll take a look at that forecast coming up just in a few more minutes.
1: The Texas Republican Convention is kicked off in Houston, and now the dust has settled from a bitter GOP U.S. Senate runoff. Convention is looking to show more of a sign of unity. The runoff between incumbent Senator John Cornyn and Texas Attorney General Ken Paxton still fresh on the minds of these Republicans. Paxton won that race, but it did include a lot of personal attacks on both sides. Now, state Republicans are hoping to put that behind them and build momentum for the crucial November midterm elections. The convention runs through Saturday. The Texas Democratic Convention will be held here in Corpus Christi over the Hilliard Center. That runs from June 25th to the 27th.
0: More than 200,000 Sloosh drive sticks are being recalled. Officials say the hard plastic toys pose a serious impalement hazard. They were sold online at Amazon, Temu, and Target before October 23rd, 2025. You should stop using the toys immediately. You can contact the importer, Joyen, for a redesigned replacement.
7: Anomalous Treviño in Jimwells County.

0: where ranchers are keeping a close eye on their livestock as concerns of screwworms grow. Some producers are taking preventative measures for parasites they hoped they'd never see again. Susan Kibbe is a Jumwells County rancher who's watching closely for any signs of screwworms in her cattle. This is not her first encounter with the flesh-eating parasite.
1: Of course, they say the most vulnerable are the newborn babies with the navels, and that's what we found, too, back in the early 70s.
0: Kibbe says she's been taking extra steps to protect her cattle. All it takes is a moist area for a fly to lay eggs, which can hatch into flesh-eating larvae.
1: Well, so we didn't have a lot of these wonderful tools that we have now, we're grateful for the emergency use of some of these antiseptic insecticide sprays.
0: She remembers when she was a teenager in the early 1970s. They would pull out the screwworms from baby calves themselves.
1: So actually, I was taking a stick if I didn't have anything else and holding the navel skin up and then just pulling them out. I can remember them dropping the boxes of sterile flies and little cardboard boxes we would pick up off the ranch. I remember putting the larvae in the test tubes so that we could send them off.
0: With this latest threat, Kibbe and ranchers are being told to hold off on branding or dehorning livestock if possible to avoid open wounds. She says pet owners should also pay attention.
1: If it's an outdoor pet, make sure when they're feeding them in the morning or evening to check them all over, check their ears, check under their bellies, check under their legs. Just be more vigilant.
0: Texas A&M AgriLife Extension will host a New World Screwworm Seminar in Jumwells County on June 17th for ranchers and livestock owners. For more information on the seminar, visit our website at ChrisTV.com. In Jumwells County, I'm Melissa Trevino, Chris 6 News.
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16: 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It's an exciting time for over 500 kids ages 6 to 16 year olds. Right now, this group

0: taking a picture with one of their favorite Dallas Cowboys receivers, George Pickens, for the youth football camp.
1: I just want to thank you guys for coming out, man. High energy, kick it with your friends. You got some of your friends out here. Have fun.
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2: Last year, Micah Parsons came to town. Now Pickens is meeting the fans after his first season in Dallas, where he caught 93 receptions for 1,429 yards and 9 touchdowns.
4: It's pretty important because this is like my only time to see him, and I've never been to a Dallas Cowboys game before.
5: It means a lot. I look up to him. He's just good.
6: His offense, his attitude, his highlights, and his catching, and that he gives everybody high fives and fist bumps.
2: Coaches and high school athletes across the Coastal Bend volunteered their time to help out at the camp, working at different stations and drills.
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0: The Cowboys open up their season with a road trip against the Giants September 13th. Kickoff is at 7:20 p.m. on Chris 6 NBC. I'm Larissa Liska, Chris 6 Sports.
12: Well, howdy and happy Friday, Coastal Bend. I'm meteorologist Stephen Jones. Taking a look at our future tracker today, still holding on to a few spotty showers out there, mainly working further inland with the sea breeze as we're heading into this evening, then dissipating for the overnight hours for most of us as we head in towards tomorrow morning. Starting to see a few more pop-up showers taking shape out there by the morning hours, and starts to see a few more downpours with that daytime heating taking full effect into the afternoon. Nonetheless, this is going to be pretty much the story we see as we head through the next couple of days, even going in towards our Sunday morning. A few more downpours continuing to work in as we start to get more and more of that tropical moisture back into the area. By the time we're heading into Monday and Tuesday, we're expecting that tropical moisture in full effect, and also a weak little cold front working into the area as we head in towards Monday and Tuesday. The combination of the two leading to some very decent rain chances, a little bit more widespread activity as we're heading to the start of next week, potentially some of that localized flooding under the heaviest downpour. So something to keep in mind. As we're heading into the weekend forecast, though, don't cancel all of those outdoor plans, just holding on to more scattered showers as temperatures go down.
13: The American Cancer Society says those who survive skin cancer are more likely to develop another melanoma.
14: Yeah, it's unfortunate news. NS Mandy Gaither explains an experimental cancer vaccine, well, that is showing some promise at actually stopping melanoma from returning.
15: These vaccines were first FDA approved for emergency use in the U.S. during the COVID-19 pandemic, but messenger RNA or mRNA has been studied for decades, and the vaccine technology is now opening up a world of possibility to help combat a wide range of diseases, including the deadliest form of skin cancer.
16: The mainstay of melanoma treatment is immune-based therapy. It really revolutionized the outcomes for patients with advanced stage disease. But unfortunately, a large number will still face recurrence and ultimately death.
15: Dr. Rajesh Nair with Orlando Health calls New York University research into reducing that recurrence risk a huge breakthrough. Results of the study published in the Journal of Clinical Oncology say a personalized mRNA cancer vaccine given after tumors are surgically removed cut the risk of melanoma death or recurrence by 49% when combined with immunotherapy.
16: It's designed to allow our immune system to identify parts of the cancer cells in multiple different ways to attack it.

0: Nair says current immunotherapy treatments allow the immune system to recognize cancer cells, but those cells can change. He says the research is showing that adding the experimental mRNA vaccine into the mix can identify a unique pattern in each patient's tumor.
1: And thus develop kind of a really unique and individualized treatment for that specific patient.
0: For Health Minute, I'm Mandy Gaither.
2: GoRaw is expanding its voluntary recall of freeze-dried chicken pet food. It now includes an additional lot of Steve's Real Food, freeze-dried chicken recipe for dogs and cats. The food may contain low levels of thiamine, which cats especially need to survive. Symptoms of deficiency include weight loss, vomiting, and wobbly walking. The issue is reversible if caught early. Recalled items can be returned for a refund or replacement.
3: Hello, I'm Don Lavelle, pastor of the Fellowship, and this is my wife, Marva. This is a new day with new mercies.
4: Yes, the scripture says that the steadfast love of the Lord never ceases.
3: His mercies never come to an end. They are new every morning.
4: New day, new mercy.
3: And the scripture says of God, great is your faithfulness, and the Lord is my portion. Make him your portion today. Come see us this Sunday.
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3: Keys.
4: In California this July.
5: The World of Dance Summit. It's like a tournament for dance, but it's like major league. All the countries come out and they go to this one specific place to dance, and it's 3 days long. It's like a kind of like a tournament style competition.
4: Getting there required placing in the top five at regional competition. But what makes this team special isn't just their talent. It's how they create together.
5: I'm their director, I'm their teacher, but I also let them have a say in like what they want to do and what they're comfortable with. We build a lot of our dances together, and that makes them closer. It also makes them more confident to achieve more things in life.
4: Milan says they're breaking new grounds as the only team from South Texas to make it this far. But getting to California requires community support through their GoFundMe and Friday showcase, with doors opening at 6 p.m.
5: We have Corpus Christi really rallying for the only Southern team to go somewhere special like this. I think that could show people, like, even if you're from a small town or from something different, talent prevails, and community always prevails.
4: CC Hip Hop Unit performs in the auditorium at Veterans Memorial High School on Friday night. Ticket proceeds directly help them with their trip to the World of Dance Summit in California. So show out and support. Reporting from the South Side, I'm Jada Strayer, Chris 6 News.
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7: All right, folks, grab your popcorn. 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
8: Breaking news at Town Hall. I'm Bob Agnew in Washington. Police following up on a shooting in West Texas today, and we get the latest developments from correspondent Willie Nelson.
9: At least one person is dead, and multiple others are hospitalized following a mass shooting in Midland, Texas. City officials say 11 people were shot during the attack. 9 victims remain hospitalized, with several undergoing surgery. Authorities say the suspected gunman is also dead. Willie Nelson, Washington.
8: Dangerous weather making its mark today through the Midwest as weekend approaches.
10: Aerial footage shows huge trees on top of crushed vehicles and window panes blown from tall buildings. At least 3 tornadoes ripped through communities near Chicago Thursday. Police warned residents to take cover in Maryville, Indiana, about 33 miles southeast of Chicago. When it was over, trees and power lines blocked streets. Homes were damaged and the roof of part of a high school was ripped off. In Streator, Illinois, local TV news shows a husband and wife trapped in the rubble of their home being rescued by police. The mayor says they're just grateful there have been no reported deaths. I'm Donna Warner.
8: No doubt Democrats in Maine would like to move on from the issue of Graham Platner's tattoo, but the Nazi-linked symbol on the Senate candidate's chest continues to be front and center in the headlines.
11: We are now hearing from yet another ex-girlfriend of Platner. The Democrat candidate for Senator of Maine had a Nazi-linked tattoo, but claims publicly he didn't know what it meant. His ex-girlfriend says that's a lie and that Platner absolutely knew what the symbol was. She tells a reporter that she said to Platner, as a person who's a leftist, I immediately looked at him and asked him, is that a Totenkopf? And he told her that it was, but he decided to keep it as a reminder that the United States was the evil bad guy overseas.
8: That's correspondent Laura Winters reporting. Platner set to face incumbent Republican Senator Susan Collins in November. More from townhall.com.
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3: Little Miss Summer. She sounds sweet. Hey, Corpus Christi, it's me, Tommy Cool. Little Miss Summer sounds like a fairy princess in a Mickey Mouse cartoon, doesn't she? Now, I suppose if you grew up in, I don't know, maybe California or the south of France, Summer is sweet and friendly, like a fairy princess. But here in the Bend, Little Miss Summer is a lot more wicked stepmother than Cinderella. 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

0: you knew what Dirty Harry was going to do.
1: Oh, yeah.
0: You know, and you were rooting for him in the coffee shop. There you got all the sugar in his drink, and you know he's coming back because that's the right thing to do. And it's, you know, and that's that feeling where you're like, of course, I understand this. You're not getting bombarded with all these other outside weird things. You know, somebody like the lead actress in a brand new DC film picking on Christian dads. Stuff like that isn't going
1: to
0: be happening.
1: I wanted to ask you about that. And you're right though, because I read that interview and I'm going to come back to the series here in just a second, but I read that because you got into some headlines. You got into a spot of headlines, Dean did, because
2: I hadn't heard.
1: Of a remark that, you know, because I think it originally began, you're like, how does Supergirl get her ears pierced? Because you're bulletproof. You know what? That's the kind of stuff, honestly, that people like me would watch and be like, that is a great, why are her ears pierced? Because now I don't believe her. I don't believe her. But then they got mad because you said she looked like some other Klingon character.
0: I said I laughed.
1: You laughed. That's all you did. You didn't say it. You just said, I laughed. That's it. And it was funny. It was funny. That's why.
0: Well, see, the thing is this, when I started playing Superman, I'm a quarter Japanese. I am Tanaka. Yeah. When I started playing Superman, somebody, you know, the internet was in its infancy and they said, we want Superman, not Sushi Man. Now, being Japanese, now I could be like, oh my gosh. Plus my brother and I laughed we still laugh to this day because to us, that's hysterical. I'm an athlete. Insult me all day long. I'm going to knock you down on the field. That's, insults to me. They don't mean anything, you know, because I'm not worried about whether I look Japanese or not, or whether she looks like that character from whatever. Blah. There was a similarity. I thought it was funny, and so I giggled at it. And boy, did the hordes get mad! But that's the thing. There's that horde group there. They may not buy Dean Cain All American Lawman, but there are some everyday regular people who will.
1: Yeah.
0: Who will enjoy that our series and enjoy that stuff. So. I'm not worried about that stuff. I think it's funny. I got a good kick out of it, and then I forgot about it.
1: Gabe, because this is so cinematically told, even in a novel form, are there plans to make this, like, you know, like bring it off from the page and have like a series? I mean, I could definitely see this as a, and because Dean's making that face, I definitely want to know, because this would be a great scripted series. Oh.
2: I've already casted this movie in my head. It's in the sequel, he's got his British friend Harker, a mercenary, who helps him. That's already Matthew Marsden.
1: Oh, my gosh.
2: And
1: Juana Fell,
2: the girlfriend, that's already Eva Mendes. I've casted the whole movie.
1: Oh, that's
2: so don't worry about it. Don't worry about it.
1: Don't worry about it.
2: I absolutely would love to turn this into a show or a movie, and we'll work towards that. And if that's what God wants for me, then that's what we'll do. You know what I mean? But I think, you know, in our culture, for better or for worse, entertainment is the most important thing to most people. I don't think it should be, but it is. So the adult opinion is to deal with reality on reality's terms. So if we're going to have entertainment influencing people so much, why not influence them with truth and beauty and the kind of things that can make their life better? God did not give me a gift, or you, Dana, to speak, or Dean to act. He didn't give us gifts so we can then hurt people's lives, so I can make ugly comics that teach them cynical, hateful things. Why would I do that? You know, that's a horrible thing to do. I want people to have so much fun, you know, and everyone that has ever gotten back to me about this book, they're like, wow, that was so good. In the comic book industry, people didn't know I was a writer, because all I did for Marvel and DC and those companies was illustration and coloring. They didn't let me write. And so when I finally got, but I've been a writer since I was a kid. So when I got on my own, I'm like, okay, well, now I'm going to write these things. And then everyone's like, oh my God, you can write. Like, I've been telling you that for years.
1: You know,
2: that was kind of a thing I didn't like at DC Comics. They were like, stay in your lane.
1: Yeah.
2: You're
1: well,
2: an
1: to
2: artist,
1: your point, you know,
2: artist,
1: remember, Jesus gave stories. He spoke in parables. And
2: I've said that so many times.
1: Exactly. Because he
2: good
1: knew.
2: Enough for him, they're good enough for
1: yes.
2: Me.
1: Because that's how he knew he was going to be able to reach people. And you both are doing the same thing. Dean Cain, Gabe El Tayeb, the series, Dean Cain, All American Lawman. And you can go to Big Man Comics, and you can go and get it, check out and learn about the new series, and then maybe, you know, when the time comes and they want to talk about the scripted series, the news will be there. But congrats, guys. This is great, and I love seeing good people that make good art succeed, and this is just awesome, and we really needed this. So congrats. I can't wait for it, and it's so good to have you both. Thank you so much. God bless you. Have a great weekend. Good to see you.
0: God bless, Dana. Thank you.
2: Thank you, Dana.
1: Of course. We have more to come, folks, as we wrap up this second hour, and we're capitalists. God bless America. We can't do this without the people who believe in the show and partner with us and also make

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1: Welcome back to the program. Dana Lash with you. Always good to be with you. We're at the bottom of this third hour. I got to tell you, our next guest, longtime friend of mine, whenever I see the room that he's in, wherever he does his interviews, I have to, like, you know, do like a check on my own life.

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0: 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I was going to say, like, speech, but it was just, it looked like a rehearsed sort of script about where Democrats would love to be able to go after all of what they've been through.
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0: Years. 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
1: Yeah, good luck with that, yeah, poot, poot booty juice.
2: Good luck, buddy.
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0: 20th century art. He was one of the most popular and critically lauded British artists of the last century. More at Town Hall.
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2: This afternoon, expect a mix of sunshine and clouds with a chance of a thunderstorm in some areas. It will be breezy with a high of 91. Tonight will be partly cloudy with a low of 78. Tomorrow will be humid with a mix of clouds and sunshine, getting breezier in the afternoon with a chance of a thunderstorm in some areas and a high of 89. Sunday will also be humid with periods of sunshine, becoming breezy in the afternoon with the possibility of a gusty thunderstorm and a high of 90. With your AccuWeather forecast, I'm meteorologist Joe Lundberg.
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0: Thursday, I decided what we're going to talk about. On Friday, I decided what we're going to talk about. The Turn It Up, Lock It In, Rip Off the Knobs. Paula, did we decide, can I say rip off the knobs or not?
1: No, you cannot.
0: Okay, I will not say rip off the knobs anymore. Rip off the knobs. I will not say that because it does, for some reason, it's illegal. It is a Friday, 833-JOE-PAGS, 833-563-7247, joepags.com. Scroll down, click on contact. Love to hear from you. Lots of news stories going on this entire week. We covered as many as we could. We put a bunch of stuff over on the social media for you as well. Go check that out. Everything the Joe Pags Show is easy to get to, joepags.com. Story yesterday about how many unaccompanied minors were found who were lost during the Biden administration, who now have been found under the Trump administration. Well, that story for you coming up. I do want to give you an update. There's a story today out of Midland, Texas, where 10 or 11 people were shot. One was killed, 9 others injured, and then the bad guy killed himself. This was some story about a guy who was wanted for allegedly attempted murder on a police officer on Tuesday or Wednesday. I guess he's been on the run, and then he started shooting the place up today. Then he barricaded himself inside of a vet's office, a veterinarian's office, and ended up killing himself. That's what that story was. Again, sadly, one person died. I guess 9 others injured, and then this guy died as well. But I never count that in sort of the victim count because he's an idiot and never should have. Listen, if you're going to kill somebody or kill several people, and then you decide that you're going to kill yourself, I don't want you to do any of that stuff. But do me a favor, do the last part first, and then everybody else will be fine. So he's dead. Some guy, Victor Mata Villarreal or something like that, whatever. Either way, no longer with us, and good, because we'll be a safer place without him. But I saw that story this morning. When I got up, my wife was like, oh, there's a big shooting in Midland. So I looked into it. That's what it ended up being. And I'm glad that he's out of society. I'm really, really sad for those, though, who were directly affected by that. The DNI today.

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Weight loss injections, the results are so dramatic. 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They work by lowering blood sugar and reducing appetite. So what if you're looking to lose weight but not interested in a painful weekly injection, especially when you hear about some of those intense side effects? That's why doctors created a weight loss supplement called Lean, L-E-A-N, and the results are remarkable. The studied ingredients in Lean have been shown to lower your blood

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0: But I think that you still squeak out a win in New York, which would have been great. That would have been two wins in New York in a row. And again, if those of you watching and listening to New York, can you clean up the city, please? Did you guys really win in a 29-point comeback and then start destroying cabs and beating each other up? You see, they went to like the five guys or whatever it was, burgers, and destroyed the place. Paul, did you see that video?
1: I didn't see that, but I saw them rip off like branches off of trees, and then I don't know if they were whacking things with it or they just wanted to destroy the trees. I was like, where's like PETA and like Greenpeace and all that stuff?
0: No, they don't care.
1: You know,
0: they don't care. Yeah, well, where's Ramdani? Where exactly is the police presence that you need? And the cops in New York, the NYPD, are great if you let them do their jobs. But, I mean, to me, that was just crazy to see that after a win. So what's your prediction tomorrow night, Polo? Do you care?
1: I mean, I want them to win.
0: Yeah, me too.
1: I mean,
0: Gabby, what do you think? She's taking calls right now. Gabby and I have been to plenty of games. Paul, have you been to games?
1: It's been a while, but I have. I think I went 2 years ago, you know.
0: They didn't call me. I thought they were going to call me to do the national anthem tomorrow night because that almost ensures a Spurs win. The Holt family should have somebody call me. I'm telling you, you want the win tomorrow night, you have a little saxophone and a little national anthem. But I haven't gone probably, Paul, it's got to be like almost 10 years. Can you believe that?
1: Wow.
0: I used to go all the time.
1: No, I don't.
0: I mean, it's true, though. 833-JOE-PAGS, 833-563-7247, joepags.com. What Tulsi Gabbard had to say, how your tax dollars are being spent, is going to blow your mind when we come back. Stay here.
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My pleasure to have you. Thanks. I appreciate you stopping by. A couple of big interviews today. Lieutenant Colonel Jeffrey Atticott. Hour number two, so about 1 hour from now, he's going to break down what's going on with Iran. Are we really just going to let the theocracy stay? Can we believe them when they say that they're going to do this, that, or the other? I mean, in the negotiations. Also going to have Ezra Levant on. He is from Rebel News out of Canada. Our relationship with Canada, are we fixing it? Is it getting better? Is it as bad there when it comes to the influx of illegal aliens trying to change the culture? What about the Iran talks? Does that matter to Canada? And how exactly is Carney different than Trudeau was? Going to have him on in hour number three. Do not miss either one of those. I am taking some calls now on whatever's on your mind because it's fair game on a Friday. Free Speech Friday in the

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3: All right, glad to have you on a Free Speech Friday. And again, the DNI, Tulsi Gabbard at the top of the hour, about a 3.5 minute long video that we'll comment on as we play it, was put out by her today. See, here's the problem, Jose, and you're in California. I'll take you, but it says something about a real facts about a veteran's death. I've got 1 minute. What can you tell me in a minute? Go ahead.
4: Well, they're actually taking a radiation to a higher level where they can lobotomize a person to actually become suicidal, and it's done with a
3: according to
4: CT
3: whom
4: scan machine.
3: According to whom?
4: Pardon?
3: According to whom? You're just saying things.
4: You're talking to him. Me.
3: You've been lobotomized. How are you talking to me? If you're lobotomized.
4: That's exactly the point.
3: Right.
4: They specify, pinpoint the certain parts of your hypothalamus and your organs in that controls all the water, and the water is controlling the entire body. That's what they're doing.
3: Jose, I appreciate you. I would suggest that didn't happen to you because you couldn't call me and you couldn't have a logical conversation. You've been lobotomized. If you want me to know something that's more in depth, I didn't have any more than a minute and I gave it to you. You can go to pags@joepags.com, pags@joepags.com. You can't say that you've been lobotomized by some sort of form of radiation as you're having a normal conversation with me on the radio. The two don't jive. All right, 833-JOE-PAGS, joepags.com. 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
2: This afternoon, expect a mix of sunshine and clouds with a chance of a thunderstorm in some areas. It will be breezy with a high of 91. Tonight will be partly cloudy with a low of 78. Tomorrow will be humid with a mix of clouds and sunshine, getting breezier in the afternoon with a chance of a thunderstorm in some areas and a high of 89. Sunday will also be humid with periods of sunshine, becoming breezy in the afternoon with the possibility of a gusty thunderstorm and a high of 90. With your AccuWeather forecast, I'm meteorologist Joe Lundberg.
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